0: welcome you to Revival Time with Dr. Jack Treiber, pastor of North Valley Baptist Church and president of Golden State Baptist College. 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
1: Well, hello, good neighbor. Thank you for listening today. I'm looking forward to today. It's going to be a great day. We just finished yesterday's staff orientation. We're all ready to go. And I never announced where I'm going to preach, but I will say that tonight I'll be in Sacramento preaching for Pastor Stephen Becker at Loomis, California. And it's about 2 hours away. So we look forward to, he's one of our graduates. He's a great man of God. His brother's a great man of God up in Reading. So I look forward to that time together. How about let's get our Bibles ready, Book of Matthew, but let's have the Patrick sing for us, "Isn't the Love of Jesus Something Wonderful?"

Well, our series this week is Fall is Here. Autumn is here. Oh, it's such a wonderful time. And with fall being here, what are you going to do with Monday? The Bible. Tuesday, prayer. Three, on Wednesday, Bible family time. What are you going to do with it? And by the way, if you miss a night, don't criticize yourself. Say, okay, we're done with it. No, you miss a night, you do it the next night. You know, Miss Treber and I, I think of a man. We went to his house and his wife, and she's moved away. He passed away a couple of years ago, and they never had children. But we'd bring Tiffany over, and some nights we would stay at their house and visit till 11:30, and we'd drive home, and Tiffany was asleep. Well, we didn't have family Bible time then. I don't mean that disrespectful. I had prayer with that little girl, but she was already asleep. But I would always sneak into her room and pray with her. She's just a little girl. You know, would you do the best you can with Bible and prayer and family devotions today? I want to speak to every Christian, every Christian. I'm talking about you that are shut in. You can do something with this. God wants us to be ever after souls. After souls. Now, you know, I say you're shut in, and there used to be a telephone book, and you knew what city you were calling. I've had people in the past, they would just take a telephone book and start calling people and say, hey, I see you over here in Sunnyvale. I see you over here in Santa Clara. I'm from North Valley Baptist Church. I want to invite you to church. I don't know if we had anybody come that way, but I'll tell you what, there was people that did it. Jesus came and spake unto them, saying, all power is given to me, Matthew 28:18, in heaven and earth. Go ye therefore, go, teach all nations, baptizing them in the name of the Father, the Son, the Holy Ghost, teaching them to observe all things whatsoever I commanded you, and lo, I am with you always, even unto the end of the earth. God wants us to go. Hey, listen,

0: the buses, I don't know how it is in your church, but I don't know of a church where the buses really got back to where they were doing before COVID. We were shut down for 15 months. We didn't even have insurance on our buses. We parked them here. We didn't even take them off the property. And we lost our bus ministry. Our buses were running 800, 900. And now if they run 400, we're doing great. And we're reaching a lot of teenagers right now. But we just never have got the bus ministry back. I have more people out soul winning than ever before. That place is packed on Saturday morning, and we've got people going out. It just, we're not having the results we used to have. I don't know why, but I do know that he that goeth forth bearing precious sheaves shall doubtless come again with rejoicing, bringing his sheaves with him. God's gonna reward it. And God's rewarding the bus ministry. We transported 1.5, 1.6 million children to church and parents to church through the years. God's going to reward that. And there's not a day as I pass tracks at this place up, almost invariably every day someone say, "Oh, I used to ride the bus. Are you going to church?" "No, I'm not. I'm not right with God. I know, Pastor, I'm not right." "You're still the pastor there," they'll say. "My goodness, you've been there a long time." They'll say this, listen to this, "You haven't changed." Oh boy, they're liars too. But God wants you to be involved in souls. Knocking on doors. We have Bible distribution, 100,000 Bibles a year we pass out. We have door-to-door evangelism and soul winning, knocking on doors and winning the lost to Christ at the door and getting to come to the house of God. Every single week we have souls saved. We have invitations to church and invitation cards and tracks and all that, just trying to get people to the house of God. Almost every week I'll see someone, they'll hand it, someone handed me this church, this information about your church. It's a track, and they don't know it's a track, but that's what it is. And they're looking for this class. They're looking for the Lifeline Bible class. Brother Martinez, he gets so many tracks out a week. And I see him carrying it. I say, "You're looking for Lifeline? You're looking for the young couples? What are you looking for?" And we've got to get busy reaching the lost for Jesus Christ. I hope that you will. I hope you'll get a set time. Go with your family. Go with your kids. Go with your wife. Go by yourself with somebody else, two men at a time, two ladies. But let's go out and knock on doors and visit people and call upon people and make sure that they're coming to the house of God every single Sunday. Make sure they're saved. And if they're not saved, lead them to Christ. You might go to a neighborhood and say, "I'm out here looking for a person looking for God. Are you looking for God?" It's hard for them to say no about that. "No, I'm not," but they could. You say, "Well, I want to leave you this. Father, help us to be soul winners, to reach the lost for Jesus Christ while there's still yet opportunity in this day of grace. I pray your blessing upon each of us as we head toward the fall. May we set aside the time for personal Bible study and prayer time and family Bible time. And then soul winning is my prayer. Bless every listener worldwide this day. Give each one a great day as we seek to serve thee and love thee. In Jesus' precious name I pray. Amen.
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Greetings, friends. If you have a few seconds, less than 5 minutes, join me right now as we look into a Bible passage that may encourage you, challenge you, and prepare you for today's spiritual battle. Learn something new, let God speak, and then, by the grace of God, press on. 1 John chapter 2, verse 11. But he that hateth his brother is in darkness, and knoweth not whither he goeth, because that darkness hath blinded his eyes. My mother said to me when I was a kid, David, don't hate anything but sin and the devil. That's excellent advice. I can honestly say now, as an experienced, that means old, believer, that I hate sin more than ever. And I hate the devil who works continuously to lead me and others into temptation. Here, John warns that a sign you are an unbeliever still in the darkness of sin is that you hate your brother, that is, a fellow professing believer. Your attitude toward a brother in Christ reveals much about your spiritual life. John said in verse 9, "He that saith he is in the light and hateth his brother is in darkness even until now." You see, hatred is the opposite of love. Your love for fellow believers shows the world that you are a disciple of Christ. Jesus said in John 13:35, "By this shall men know that ye are my disciples, if ye have love one to another." If your lifestyle is marked by hatred, and you are unwilling to deal with that sin, you may still be in spiritual darkness. Commentator Adam Clark said, "He is still in his heathen or unconverted state. He walks in darkness, his conduct being a proof of that state." You see, a man walks in darkness, which blinds his spiritual eyes, darkens his whole soul, his mind, his heart. In the state of Kentucky in the United States, there is a sightseeing wonderful place called Mammoth Cave. And there are fish in that cave in a river called Echo River. And it said that these fish have eye sockets but no eyes. In this world, there are many believe they can see, but they're actually sightless. They're blinded to truth by Satan. You see, habitual hatred is a sign that a soul has not yet seen the light. So take heed, my friend. If you know you are saved, but you still harbor bitterness and hatred, ask for grace to offer true forgiveness from your heart. Mark 11:25-26 warns of that. If you are born again, the Holy Spirit will give you supernatural grace to reject bitterness and be free from hatred. The peace that follows forgiveness, even just in your heart, your spirit, your attitude, that peace will be blessed proof that you are a true believer in Jesus Christ. Thanks, my friend, for listening. 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You will also find my book, Draw Swords. 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
1: Your Faith Music Radio weather forecast for Evansville and the surrounding tri-state area for tonight, mostly clear with a low of 65. Mostly sunny on Friday with a high of 87. Friday night, partly cloudy, low 65. Sunshine continues into our Saturday with a high of 88 degrees. Once again for tonight, skies becoming mostly clear with a low of 65.

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1: Your Faith Music Radio weather forecast for Evansville and the surrounding tri-state area for tonight, mostly clear with a low of 65. Mostly sunny on Friday with a high of 87. Friday night, partly cloudy, low 65. Sunshine continues into our Saturday with a high of 88 degrees. Once again for tonight, skies becoming mostly clear with a low of 65.

My name is Cheryl Schaefer, and my favorite verse is Isaiah 26:3. 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

1 Thessalonians 5. Rejoice evermore, pray without ceasing, in everything give thanks, for this is the will of God in Christ Jesus concerning you. Rejoice evermore. That's a pretty simple and direct command. Rejoice evermore. Let me follow that with a pretty simple and direct question. Are you a rejoicer or a regriper? Which are you more likely to repeat? Reasons to rejoice or reasons to complain? Rejoice evermore. Something to think about.

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1: Your Faith Music Radio weather forecast for Evansville and the surrounding tri-state area for tonight, mostly clear with a low of 65. Mostly sunny on Friday with a high of 87. Friday night, partly cloudy, low 65. Sunshine continues into our Saturday with a high of 88 degrees. Once again for tonight, skies becoming mostly clear with a low of 65.

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1: Your Faith Music Radio weather forecast for Evansville and the surrounding tri-state area for tonight, mostly clear with a low of 65. Mostly sunny on Friday with a high of 87. Friday night, partly cloudy, low 65. Sunshine continues into our Saturday with a high of 88 degrees. Once again for tonight, skies becoming mostly clear with a low of 65.

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1: God will make you a new creature. 2 Corinthians 5:17. Therefore, if any man be in Christ, he's a new creature. Old things are passed away. Behold, all things become new. Every woman has things she wishes she could leave behind. Old failures, old fears, old habits, old labels. Sometimes we carry them for so long that they just feel like a part of who we are. Well, we might say, that's the way I've always been. But when we become a Christian, he gives us a new identity. Notice that the verse does not say we simply become an improved version. It says we become a new creature. He doesn't patch up the old life. He gives us a brand spanking new one. That doesn't mean we instantly become perfect, but our identity has changed. We are no longer defined by our past, but by our relationship with Christ. Sometimes someone still sees through the lens of your past, but we are God's redeemed child. The woman who was fearful can become faithful. The woman who felt worthless can know she is deeply loved by her Heavenly Father. We believe God's view of us instead of the world's or even our own. We begin to live differently as a new creature.
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1: For American Family News, I'm Robert Thornton. Federal authorities arrested a woman who threatened to set off a bomb at the New York State Capitol building. Here's Fox's Gernal Scott.
2: State and federal law enforcement announced the arrest of Jesse Bowie for a plan to kill New York state legislators. U.S. Attorney John Sarcone said Bowie is charged with providing material support to ISIS.
3: This defendant was radicalized online and spread messages of hate and violence.
2: FBI special agent in charge in Albany, Craig Tremaroli, quoted Bowie's intent to take down the building
4: and kill the senators while they are meeting. I want them to lose a lot of important documents as well.
2: New York Governor Kathy Hochul posted her gratitude on X for the arrest and said at this time there is no other immediate threat in Albany. Gernal Scott, Fox News.
1: The longtime publisher of Stars and Stripes has announced his retirement, ending a decades-long career with a military newspaper. Max Lederer Jr. announced his retirement, effective at the end of September, in a memo sent to staff on Tuesday. In the memo, he wrote that it had become clear that his philosophy of leadership and his understanding of the value and mission of Stars and Stripes differ in fundamental ways from the direction the leadership of the Department of Defense has for the organization. Federal agents seized electronic devices from former Democrat Representative Eric Swalwell and searched his Washington home as part of an investigation into allegations of sexual misconduct by the former congressman from California, according to a person familiar with the matter. Someone who spoke on the condition of anonymity said Swalwell's devices were seized at the San Francisco airport on Saturday, and agents executed a search warrant at his home a day later. Texas Governor Greg Abbott is pushing state lawmakers to pass a total ban on public schools hiring teachers through federal H-1B visas. Speaking on Fox News, the governor questioned why foreign visa holders are filling teaching positions. He argued that public school jobs should be reserved for local residents teaching local values.
5: We don't need people who need H-1B visas educating our kids. What values are those H-1B visa teachers teaching our kids? Who knows? And so I want to make sure it's going to be Texans with Texas values who are educating our kids in our public schools.
1: If the ban is approved by the legislature, Texas would become the first state in the nation to pass such a ban. Federal and state lawmakers are voicing their concerns about data centers, but not everyone agrees with their take on the subject. AFN's Chris Woodward has more.
6: Pennsylvania Governor Josh Shapiro is one lawmaker with concerns about data centers. Shapiro recently signed an executive order that places strict and legally binding guardrails on new AI data center construction.
7: I'm using the full weight of my executive authority to put in place immediate protections for the people of Pennsylvania against bad faith developers of AI data centers.
6: Senator Bernie Sanders, Representative Alexandria Ocasio-Cortez, and Michigan Democratic Senate candidate Mohammed El-Sayed have called for the federal government to do something about data centers.
8: They are racing to construct thousands of giant AI data centers and jacking up the utility costs of everyday Americans to pay for it.
6: It's not just Democrats, or in the case of Bernie Sanders, independents who caucus with Democrats that are concerned about data centers. Republicans, such as Texas Governor Greg Abbott, have acted in their state. Abbott put out a statement this week that data centers must not pass cost on to Texas families or interfere with their quality of life. Responding to the concerns on the Fox and Friends program, Fox Business personality Lou Bassanese said it would be a grave mistake not to have and build more data centers.
9: This is a national security issue that's turning into a local zoning issue. And I don't know anyone, if you've ever been to a homeowners meeting that's run well, they never are. And now we're putting politicians in charge of a technology that very few of them ever understand.
6: I'm Chris Woodward.
1: Mortgage buyer Freddie Mac said today that mortgage rates fell for the second week in a row. Freddie Mac's latest survey showed the average rate on a 30-year fixed mortgage fell to 6.65%, down from last week's reading of 6.67. A year ago, it was 6.58. That is a wrap on news for this hour. You can see more news online at AFN.net. And we appreciate your listening. I'm Robert Thornton.
10: Your Faith Music Radio weather forecast for Evansville and the surrounding tri-state area. Today, mostly sunny with a high of 87. For tonight, partly cloudy, low 65. Tomorrow on Saturday, sunshine continues with a high of 88. Tomorrow night, mostly clear with a low 62. Looking ahead to Sunday, mostly sunny with a high of 84. Again, for today, mostly sunny skies with a high of 87.
11: 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Hosted by veteran ladies conference speaker and the editor of Christian Womanhood magazine, Mrs. Loretta Walker. The closer a woman's heart is to the heart of God, the better able she is to thrive in her relationships with others. In that spirit, here's the host of CW Today, Mrs. Loretta Walker.
12: Okay, here's number four for weakness of the aged woman. Boy, have I seen this a lot. You know, it is living in the past. Living in the past. Ladies, please don't let yourself get caught up with living in the past. Now, let me explain this to you. I grew up in an elderly folks' home. My first 17 years of life, 18, I cared for elderly folks when I got up old enough to help take care of them. And one of the things I noticed about those people is they always talked about their past. I was this and I did that. And they live in what they felt like was their most successful time that they lived in their past. So I know a lady that was on the mission field for just a few years, and now she's in her close to 70, and all she talks about is when she was on the mission field. She refers back to those situations often, and I'm thinking, you know, what about today, you know? And then another way they live in the past is they go back to what they've done for people in the past, expecting something now because of what they did in the past. Like saying to your child, I gave you this, and now you treat me this way. Or you call them and say, well, you know, I now that I've given you all this, you don't call me and you don't do this for me and you don't do that for me. And they live in the past. Can I tell you, that is so hard for you, because what I think happens to you is you lose connection with the present when you stay in the past. But you, I think from talking to women, I don't live in the past. My past is, it's gone. You know, I hardly ever remember things that I'm supposed to remember from right now, so I'm not going to go way back. But this is definitely not one of my weaknesses, living in the past. If it was, you know what I'd do? I would remember all the time how wonderful it was when I had all my grandkids traveling with me all the time. And I'd think how sad it is that I don't only get to see them a couple times a year now. That's how I'd live. Doesn't that sound like a negative way to live your life? Well, that's what some of y'all do. You live in the past. And when you live in the past, it doesn't help you. You know, Paul said, "I forgetting those things which are behind and reaching forth unto those things which are before," in Philippians 3:13. Even Paul, who was a very successful Christian, he forgot those things that from the past. And of course, I think he's talking about mistakes he's made in this verse. But for you, forgetting those things in the past is very important if you're going to live right now in the here and now, here and now, and if you're going to live a successful life. So you say, what do I talk about then, Loretta? You know what I do when I'm with people? I just let them talk. The other day, we were with some people that we know and love, and they're up in their years, and we have a lot going on in our life, and we have a lot we could talk about because of our busy schedules. But we were with some aged friends, and we just sat and asked them.

0: I'm on this world to build other people. And by building other people, I am listening to them. I do a lot of listening. So let's just be careful about living in the past. Rejoice in the Lord always. And again, I say rejoice.
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1: Faith Music Radio weather forecast for Evansville and the surrounding tri-state area. Today, mostly sunny with a high of 87. For tonight, partly cloudy, low 65. Tomorrow on Saturday, sunshine continues with a high of 88. Tomorrow night, mostly clear with a low 62. Looking ahead to Sunday, mostly sunny with a high of 84. Again, for today, mostly sunny skies with a high of 87.

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1: On April the 5th, 1972, when I asked Jesus Christ to save me, he took my old tattered garments and he put on me a new robe of righteousness, and I have my name written down in the Lamb's Book of Life. And Jesus says, hey, while we're rejoicing, let's put it all in perspective. What I do for you is awesome, but what I have done for you is the most important thing.
0: Stewardship is an act of worship, an expression of faith, and a discipline for spiritual growth. In our series, The Stewardship Principles of Jesus, Pastor Chappell shows us how to steward the resources God has entrusted in our care. Welcome to Daily in the Word. This program features the teaching and preaching of Dr. Paul Chappell, pastor of Lancaster Baptist Church and president of West Coast Baptist College in Lancaster, California. Many Christians find it difficult to practice generosity. Today, we invite you to journey with Jesus through Scripture to see the reasons for giving, the discipline of giving, and the motivation of giving. And now, here's Pastor Paul Chappell with part two of a message called The Joy of Serving Jesus.
1: I thank you, Lord, that while there are some, Father, who have this truth seemingly hidden from them, that you have allowed these babes to understand it, these 70 common soul winners, these people that they went out witnessing to, these people that were under the influence of satanic influence, and they're getting saved. And Jesus is just saying, God, thank you for your plan that when anyone that is humble will hear, they can be saved. The Sadducees and Pharisees, they didn't want to hear it. Their knowledge puffed them up. They didn't want to believe in a teacher from Galilee. They never repented and were saved. But Jesus says, I'm just thankful for the Father's plan that if these babes, if these innocent ones, these uneducated ones, if they want to know, then they can know. And look at what the Bible says in 1 Corinthians chapter 1 and verse 18. For the preaching of the cross is to them that perish foolishness, but unto us which are saved, it is the power of God. For it is written, I will destroy the wisdom of the wise and will bring to nothing the understanding of the prudent. Where is the wise? Where is the scribe? Where is the disputer of this world? Hath not God made foolish the wisdom of this world? For after that in the wisdom of God, the world by wisdom knew not God. It pleased God by the foolishness of preaching to save them that believe. You see, in the wisdom of this world, men say, no God. The fool hath said in his heart, there is no God. And the comparative religion classes at Antelope Valley College say, there's a lot of religions and they're about the same. And they kind of relegate Jesus down to the lower shelf, just like all the other gods. And they say, there is no God. And yet the Bible says in this passage, for after that in the wisdom of God, the world by wisdom knew not God. It pleased God by the foolishness of preaching to save them that believe. In other words, here's your 70 witnesses, 35 teams of two, common people going out just telling others about Jesus. And they were so used of God that the power of the devil was diminished and God's plan was fulfilled. I want you to know, my friend, it doesn't matter what your background is. It doesn't matter what your education is. If you go in Jesus' name, God can use you. God will use you. Maybe you heard about the guy who lost his dog. He put signs up everywhere for his dog. He said, lost dog. He said he's only got three legs. He's blind in his left eye. He's deaf in his right ear. His tail has been broken off. He's really scuffy and bleeding. He answers by the name Lucky. And some of you say, that dog isn't very lucky. But I'm going to tell you something. That dog is very lucky because he has an owner that wants him back. In my life as a sinner is nothing but a scarred life. I have nothing to offer God. You have nothing to offer God. We're deaf to spiritual things. We're blind to spiritual things. Sometimes we're prone to wander. We were rebellious. And in our sin, we weren't just lucky. We were fortunate. We are the recipients of the grace of God. Hey, the great thing about the Father's plan is that no matter how far you've been from Him, He still loves you and puts up a poster for you and wants you back in fellowship with Him. And so the Savior has joy in His Father's plan. But then I want you also to notice that there was a revelation that Jesus enjoyed. In verse 22, it says, "All things are delivered to me of my Father." That's speaking of God's sovereign plan in salvation. "And no man knoweth who the Son is, but the Father, and who the Father is, but the Son." Now notice that phrase. No one knows who the Father is, but the Son, or by or through the Son. And may I say that John 14:6 says,

of the Father. Well, we see the joy of the servants. Lord, you can't believe what happened. And Jesus says, oh, I know. I could see the lightning of the devil falling when you were out there. Oh, but Lord, it was great. And Jesus says, oh, no, I know it's great. My spirit's filled up with joy, too. In fact, up in heaven, the angels rejoice when even one sinner gets saved. This is awesome. That's the joy of the Savior. But notice, thirdly, the joy of the saints. We see the joy of the servants. We see the joy of the Savior. But look what happens in verse 23. And he turned him unto his disciples and said privately, blessed are the eyes which see these things that ye see. For I tell you that many prophets and kings have desired to see those things which ye see and have not seen them, and to hear those things which ye hear and have not heard them. Now look right up here for just a minute, and let me just help you understand something for a moment. How many of you have ever heard a guest speaker come to Lancaster Baptist Church and say something like this? Folks, you ought to really appreciate your church. It's not happening everywhere like this. This is a very special place. Something kind of like that. How many of you ever heard somebody say something? All right. Now, some of you might say, well, they have to say it. They're just trying to help the pastor feel good. You know, that's what you say when you go somewhere. And there might be some of that in there. I don't know. But just generally speaking, what those guest speakers are basically saying is, don't take for granted what God's doing in your church. That's what they're saying. Now you say, well, I don't know if that's a biblical precedent. Well, you're about to know that it is. And here's the picture. Jesus is here talking to the 70. I don't know if they were high-fiving or anything, but just in my mind, that's kind of what I'm thinking they're doing, you know. Oh, yeah, it was awesome. Praise the Lord. You know, maybe not Jesus, but maybe the guys. And they're just telling them about people getting saved. And man, we walked on scorpions, didn't even feel it. You know, I can just imagine. It was awesome. People were getting saved. And so Jesus is talking to the 70. Maybe there's a few hundred others around. I don't know. But right back here are the 12. These are the 12. These are the ones that were chosen by the Lord personally in the first place, the beginning of Christianity. Now, Jesus in verse 23 turns to them and he says, your eyes are blessed just to see what you're seeing. He says, blessed are the eyes that, because the kingdom now is beginning to expand and souls are being saved and Messiah's work is being done. And he says in verse 24, I tell you that many prophets and kings desire to see those things and have not seen them. The joy of these saints was in the fact that they were seeing their Lord work. They were blessed to see God at work. And I'm going to tell you again, it is a blessing. But historically, they were on the cusp of history. They were seeing God at work. And Jesus is essentially saying, don't miss this. Don't listen. Don't trade this in for barbecue. Don't trade this in for a pup tent somewhere else. Don't trade this in. You are seeing something that others only dreamed about seeing. That's what he's telling them. In fact, look at it again. Verse 24. The prophets and kings have desired to see those things which you see. I mean, Daniel wrote about it. Micah wrote about it. Isaiah wrote about it. Jeremiah wrote about it. They would have loved to have seen Messiah, but they didn't see him, and they didn't get to see the church being established. And Jesus says, don't forget the importance here of what you're seeing. And when we see people saved and baptized, and when we see this kingdom continuing, we ought to remember what Jesus said and say, thank you, Lord, that I can be a part of that. We ought to be thankful today that God is at work and that his kingdom is expanding. Matthew 13, 16, blessed are your eyes, for they see, and your ears, for they hear. For verily I say unto you that many prophets and righteous men have desired to see those things which ye see and have not seen them, and hear those things which ye hear and have not heard them. And so the joy of the 12 was that they were seeing the Savior at work. Don't lose that joy. I remember as a boy, sometimes being in church, sometimes we'd have 10 or 12 people get baptized, just like we do here. And you know, the average Baptist, when 10 or 12 are getting baptized, if we're not careful, we're thinking, man, I gotta get to Denny's. Let's go. Hey, you know what? When people are getting baptized, we ought to say, another soul's come home to Jesus. You ought to rekindle the joy of when you got saved just a little bit. There is joy when God is at work. But notice, secondly, there was joy in seeing the scriptures fulfilled. Look at this, verse 24.

0: I tell you that the many prophets and kings have desired to see those things which you see and have not seen them. Now think about that. 1 Peter 1 says it this way, receiving the end of your faith, even the salvation of your souls, of which salvation the prophets have inquired and searched diligently, who prophesied of the grace that should come unto you. Look at Hebrews 11, 13. These, speaking of these prophets, all died in faith, not having received the promises, but having seen them afar off and were persuaded of them and embraced them and confessed that they were strangers and pilgrims of the earth. In other words, Isaiah prophesied, for unto you a child is born, unto you a son is given. And Micah prophesied he'll be born in Bethlehem Ephratah. And Daniel prophesied that he would be born according to his prophecy, but on and on and on, as they were prophesying and hoping for Jesus, they never saw Jesus. The disciples got to see Jesus, and we live in what is called the church age, and this church and other gospel preaching churches are nothing more than the extension of what Jesus started, and we're a part of it, and that's better than being on a Super Bowl team, my friend. Being a part of the work of the Lord Jesus Christ. So where's your joy? You're a part of what he started. You're on a branch that's bearing some fruit. Why's the cat got your tongue? Why are you in the mully grubs? We're on the winning side with the Lord Jesus Christ. There is joy, joy, joy in serving Jesus. Joy that never shall depart. Let's keep serving our Lord every step of the way. I got two questions for you as we close. First, do you have the joy of the assurance of your salvation? Now, I'm going to say it again so you don't miss it. Do you have the joy of the assurance of your salvation? Is your name in that book? Because Jesus said, it's not all about the crusades and concerts you go to. It's about, is your name in that book? And if you don't know what the book is or whether your name is in it, today would be a good day to settle that. And secondly, are you in the joyful service of the Lord Jesus Christ, living for him, giving to him, sharing his good news? Because if not, remember, the joy comes from knowing God and serving God. And I want to challenge you today, know him and serve him.
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1: Well, hello, good neighbor. Thank you for listening today. I'm looking forward to today. It's going to be a great day. We just finished yesterday's staff orientation. We're all ready to go. And I never announce where I'm going to preach, but I will say that tonight I'll be in Sacramento preaching for Pastor Stephen Becker at Loomis, California. And it's about 2 hours away. So we look forward to, he's one of our graduates. He's a great man of God. His brother's a great man of God up in Reading. So I look forward to that time together. How about let's get our Bibles ready, Book of Matthew, but let's have the Patrick sing for us, "Isn't the Love of Jesus Something Wonderful?"

Isn't the love, you know, that song, I can remember that song in December of 1969. I came home from college and they were singing that song. I haven't heard it before and I fell in love with it. Isn't the love of Jesus something wonderful? Here's the song, We Will Stand Our Ground. I know you'll love it. Then Matthew chapter 28, please.

0: Well, our series this week is Fall is Here. Autumn is here. Oh, it's such a wonderful time. And with fall being here, what are you going to do with Monday? The Bible. Tuesday, prayer. Three, on Wednesday, Bible family time. What are you going to do with it? And by the way, if you miss a night, don't criticize yourself. Say, okay, we're done with it. No, you miss a night, you do it the next night. You know, Miss Treber and I, I think of a man. We went to his house and his wife, and she's moved away. He passed away a couple of years ago, and they never had children. But we'd bring Tiffany over, and some nights we would stay at their house and visit till 11, 11:30, and we'd drive home, and Tiffany was asleep. Well, we didn't have family Bible time then. I don't mean that disrespectful. I had prayer with that little girl, but she was already asleep. But I would always sneak into her room and pray with her. She's just a little girl. You know, would you do the best you can with Bible and prayer and family devotions today? I want to speak to every Christian, every Christian. I'm talking about you that are shut in. You can do something with this. God wants us to be ever after souls. After souls. Now, you know, I say you're shut in, and there used to be a telephone book, and you knew what city you were calling. I've had people in the past, they would just take a telephone book and start calling people and say, hey, I see you over here in Sunnyvale. I see you over here in Santa Clara. I'm from North Valley Baptist Church. I want to invite you to church. I don't know if we had anybody come that way, but I tell you what, there was people that did it. Jesus came and spake unto them, saying, all power is given to me, Matthew 28:18, in heaven and earth. Go ye therefore, go, teach all nations, baptizing them in the name of the Father, the Son, the Holy Ghost, teaching them to observe all things whatsoever I commanded you, and lo, I am with you always, even unto the end of the earth. God wants us to go. Hey, listen, the buses, I don't know how it is in your church, but I don't know of a church where the buses really got back to where they were doing before COVID. We were shut down for 15 months. We didn't even have insurance on our buses. We parked them here. We didn't even take them off the property. And we lost our bus ministry. Our buses were running 800, 900. And now if they run 400, we're doing great. And we're reaching a lot of teenagers right now. But we just never have got the bus ministry back. I have more people out soul winning than ever before. That place is packed on Saturday morning. And we've got people going out. It just, we're not having the results we used to have. I don't know why. But I do know that he that goeth forth bearing precious sheaves shall doubtless come again with rejoicing, bringing his sheaves with him. God's gonna reward it. And God's rewarding the bus ministry. We transported 1.5, 1.6 million children to church and parents to church through the years. God's going to reward that. And there's not a day as I pass tracks at this place up, almost invariably every day someone say, oh, I used to ride the bus. Are you going to church? No, I'm not. I'm not right with God. I know, Pastor, I'm not right. You're still the pastor there, they'll say. My goodness, you've been there a long time. They'll say this, listen to this. You haven't changed. Oh, boy, they're liars, too. But God wants you to be involved in souls. Knocking on doors. We have Bible distribution, 100,000 Bibles a year we pass out. We have door-to-door evangelism and soul winning, knocking on doors and winning the lost to Christ at the door and getting to come to the house of God. Every single week we have souls saved. We have invitations to church and invitation cards and tracts and all that, just trying to get people to the house of God. Almost every week I'll see someone, they'll hand it, someone handed me this church, this information about your church. It's a tract, and they don't know it's a tract, but that's what it is. And they're looking for this class. They're looking for the Lifeline Bible class. Brother Martinez, he gets so many tracts out a week. And I see him carrying it. I say, you're looking for Lifeline? You're looking for the young couples? What are you looking for? And we've got to get busy reaching the lost for Jesus Christ. I hope that you will. I hope you'll get a set time. Go with your family, go with your kids, go with your wife, go by yourself with somebody else, two men at a time, two ladies. But let's go out and knock on doors and visit people and call upon people and make sure that they're coming to the house of God every single Sunday. Make sure they're saved. And if they're not saved, lead them to Christ. You might go to a neighborhood and say, I'm out here looking for a person, looking for God. Are you looking for God? It's hard for them to say no about that. No, I'm not, but they could. You say, well, I want to leave you this. Father, help us to be soul winners, to reach the lost for Jesus Christ while there's still yet opportunity in this day of grace. I pray your blessing upon each of us as we head toward the fall. May we set aside the time for personal Bible study and prayer time and family Bible time. And then soul winning is my prayer. Bless every listener worldwide this day. Give each one a great day as we seek to serve thee and love thee. In Jesus' precious name I pray. Amen.
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1: Faith Music Radio weather forecast for Evansville and the surrounding tri-state area. Today, mostly sunny with a high of 87. For tonight, partly cloudy, low 65. Tomorrow on Saturday, sunshine continues with a high of 88. Tomorrow night, mostly clear with a low 62. Looking ahead to Sunday, mostly sunny with a high of 84. Again, for today, mostly sunny skies with a high of 87.

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1: Faith Music Radio weather forecast for Evansville and the surrounding tri-state area. Today, mostly sunny with a high of 87. For tonight, partly cloudy, low 65. Tomorrow on Saturday, sunshine continues with a high of 88. Tomorrow night, mostly clear with a low 62. Looking ahead to Sunday, mostly sunny with a high of 84. Again, for today, mostly sunny skies with a high of 87.

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1: Faith Music Radio weather forecast for Evansville and the surrounding tri-state area. Today, mostly sunny with a high of 87. For tonight, partly cloudy, low 65. Tomorrow on Saturday, sunshine continues with a high of 88. Tomorrow night, mostly clear with a low 62. Looking ahead to Sunday, mostly sunny with a high of 84. Again, for today, mostly sunny skies with a high of 87.

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1: For American Family News, I'm Robert Thornton. A 35-year-old woman has been arrested for allegedly plotting to bomb the New York State Capitol in Albany and has alleged ties to ISIS. First, Assistant U.S. Attorney John Sarcone.
2: She's charged with one count of 18 U.S.C. 2339B, attempting to provide material, support, or resources to a designated foreign terrorist organization, namely the Islamic Republic of Iraq, commonly known as ISIS. On Wednesday, August 19, 2026, Bowie was apprehended by law enforcement for her actions attempting to provide material support to designated foreign terrorist organizations. Bowie had plotted to use an explosive device to attack the New York State Capitol.
1: Sarcone also said the defendant was radicalized online. Federal officials say the captain of a boat that capsized in New York Harbor earlier this month was not a U.S. citizen. More from Fox's Alexis McAdams.
3: Investigators tell us the man behind the wheel was in the country illegally and had no basic boating safety knowledge. The Coast Guard says the boat had way too many passengers, so it capsized and sent more than a dozen people into the New York Harbor. And the feds say the boat's captain, Manuel Hernandez, was not just in the country illegally, but was also not licensed by the Coast Guard, now facing two federal felony charges, one for each death. Investigators say this happened about 3 hours into the boat tour out near the Statue of Liberty. They say Hernandez tried to make a U-turn and accelerate over the wake of another boat that was coming by, and the boat went under.
1: A magnitude 6.7 earthquake shook Peru's southern Andes Mountains today, according to the U.S. Geological Survey. There were no immediate reports of damage. The USGS said the quake occurred at 1 p.m. local time in the Ayacucho region. A Florida-based radio host and public policy analyst is downplaying the fact that a Democrat socialist won the primary for the U.S. Senate. AFN's Chad Groening has more.
4: Democratic voters in Florida delivered a shock on Tuesday night as DSA candidate Angie Nixon upset moderate Democrat Alex Vindman, setting up a November showdown with incumbent Republican Ashley Moody. Vindman raised about $16 million in his race and had spent more than $9 million by the end of July. Nixon, by contrast, had raised just shy of $1 million. Jenna Ellis hosts Jenna Ellis in the Morning on American Family Radio.
5: A member of the Florida House, so she's known within the Democrat Party, and the Democrat Party in Florida is laughable. They've been put on their heels. I don't think that they should be getting any foothold in any office in Florida because they are so insanely leftist.
4: Ellis thinks the only reason Nixon prevailed is because Vindman was such a terrible candidate.
5: Alex Vindman is basically a carpetbagger and just moved to Florida. He's not known in the state. He's only known nationally because he was one of the key players in the first Trump impeachment. And so he's not very well liked in Florida, where the woman who won is known more within the Democrat Party. But still, because of the overwhelming numbers, I think that Ashley Moody is going to win that handily.
4: I'm Chad Groening.
1: Oops, a woman's Amazon package delivered by drone was dropped in her swimming pool in Texas. This happened on the same week that Amazon announced plans to expand its Prime Air delivery service to 500 more cities and towns across the U.S. The South and Southeast continue to bake under the hot summer sun. Dallas could remain at or above 105 degrees for afternoon high temperatures through next Tuesday, and what would be the city's longest stretch since the hot summer of 1980. The most depressive conditions are lingering across the lower Mississippi Valley and the southeast coast, where a level 4 out of 4 extreme heat risk remains through Friday. Stocks were down today. The Dow dropped 704. The S&P shed 67. The NASDAQ lost 264. West Texas Intermediate crude was up to around $88 a barrel. That's all our time for now. We invite you to see more news at AFN.net. I'm Robert Thornton.
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6: your Faith Music Radio weather forecast for Evansville and the surrounding tri-state area. Today, mostly sunny with a high of 87. For tonight, partly cloudy, low 65. Tomorrow on Saturday, sunshine continues with a high of 88. Tomorrow night, mostly clear with a low 62. Looking ahead to Sunday, mostly sunny with a high of 84. Again, for today, mostly sunny skies with a high of 87.

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0: 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They are God stooping down to pick us up. 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
2: Psalm 37, a Psalm of David. Fret not thyself because of evildoers, neither be thou envious against the workers of iniquity. For they shall soon be cut down like the grass, and wither is the green herb. Trust in the Lord, and do good. So shalt thou dwell in the land, and verily thou shalt be fed. Delight thyself also in the Lord, and he shall give thee the desires of thine heart. Commit thy way unto the Lord, trust also in him, and he shall bring it to pass. And he shall bring forth thy righteousness as the light, and thy judgment as the noonday. Rest in the Lord, and wait patiently for him. Fret not thyself because of him who prospereth in his way, because of the man who bringeth wicked devices to pass. Cease from anger, and forsake wrath. Fret not thyself in any wise to do evil. For evildoers shall be cut off, but those that wait upon the Lord, they shall inherit the earth. For yet a little while, and the wicked shall not be. Yea, thou shalt diligently consider his place, and it shall not be. But the meek shall inherit the earth, and shall delight themselves in the abundance of peace. The wicked plotteth against the just, and gnasheth upon him with his teeth. The Lord shall laugh at him, for he seeth that his day is coming. The wicked have drawn out the sword and have bent their bow to cast down the poor and needy, and to slay such as be of upright conversation. Their sword shall enter into their own heart, and their bows shall be broken. A little that a righteous man hath is better than the riches of many wicked. For the arms of the wicked shall be broken, but the Lord upholdeth the righteous. The Lord knoweth the days of the upright, and their inheritance shall be forever. They shall not be ashamed in the evil time, and in the days of famine they shall be satisfied. But the wicked shall perish, and the enemies of the Lord shall be as the fat of lambs. They shall consume, into smoke shall they consume away. The wicked borroweth and payeth not again, but the righteous showeth mercy and giveth. For such as be blessed of him shall inherit the earth, and they that be cursed of him shall be cut off. The steps of a good man are ordered by the Lord, and he delighteth in his way. Though he fall, he shall not be utterly cast down, for the Lord upholdeth him with his hand. I've been young, and now am old. Yet have I not seen the righteous forsaken, nor his seed begging bread. He is ever merciful, and lendeth, and his seed is blessed. Depart from evil, and do good, and dwell forevermore. For the Lord loveth judgment, and forsaketh not his saints. They are preserved forever, but the seed of the wicked shall be cut off. The righteous shall inherit the land, and dwell therein forever. The mouth of the righteous speaketh wisdom, and his tongue talketh of judgment. The law of his God is in his heart. None of his steps shall slide. The wicked watcheth the righteous, and seeketh to slay him. The Lord will not leave him in his hand, nor condemn him when he is judged. Wait on the Lord, and keep his way, and he shall exalt thee to inherit the land. When the wicked are cut off, thou shalt see it. I've seen the wicked in great power, and spreading himself like a green bay tree. Yet he passed away, and lo, he was not. Yea, I sought him, but he could not be found. Mark the perfect man, and behold the upright, for the end of that man is peace. But the transgressors shall be destroyed together. The end of the wicked shall be cut off. But the salvation of the righteous is of the Lord. He is their strength in the time of trouble. And the Lord shall help them and deliver them. He shall deliver them from the wicked and save them because they trust in Him.
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0: Good morning. 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
1: Morning by morning, new mercies I see.
0: He that watereth shall be watered also himself. Proverbs 11, verse 25. In this morning's scripture, we're taught the great lesson that to get, we must give. To accumulate, we must scatter. To make ourselves happy, we must make others happy. And in order to become spiritually vigorous, we must seek the spiritual good of others. In watering others, we're watered ourselves. How? Our efforts to be useful bring out our powers for usefulness. We have latent talents and dormant faculties which are brought to light by exercise. We don't know what tender sympathies we possess until we try to dry the widow's tears and soothe the orphan's grief. We often find in attempting to teach others that we gain instruction for ourselves. What gracious lessons some of us have learned as we have attempted to teach others. We went to teach the scriptures and came away blushing that we knew so little of them. Watering others makes us humble. Our own comfort is also increased by our working for others. We endeavor to cheer them, and the consolation gladdens our heart. Like the two men in the snow, one rubbed the other's limbs to keep him from dying, and in so doing kept his own blood in circulation and saved his own life. The poor widow gave from her meager store for the prophet's wants, and from that day she never again knew what want was. Give, and it will be given to you. Good measure, pressed down and running over.

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1: American Family News, I'm Rusty Pugh. 8 people are dead after a charter aircraft crashed yesterday while approaching a remote radar site in western Alaska. Ted Linder with more.
2: The civilian contracted plane carrying 2 pilots and 6 passengers had taken off from Anchorage and went down near Cape Newenham Long Range Radar Site Airport, about 450 miles west of Anchorage. The site is part of a network of remote radar stations monitoring aircraft in and around Alaska's airspace. Military personnel who responded to the scene are calling the crash a devastating loss and said their priority is supporting the victims' families, friends, and teammates. The NTSB is investigating.
1: President Trump has been saying the U.S. economy is better than ever due to his tariffs on other countries. He said businesses from other countries have been moving their operations to the U.S. to avoid the import tax.
3: They don't want to make a car in Germany or in Mexico and have to pay a 25% tariff.
1: The FBI arresting Jesse Bowie, accusing the 35-year-old woman of planning to bomb the New York State Capitol building in an ISIS-inspired terrorist plot. Kevin Cork with more.
4: She wants to bomb the building by using a DoorDash food delivery bag, if you can imagine. And apparently she took great delight in the idea of shedding a lot of blood in the process. Now, according to the feds, she allegedly told someone who turned out to be an informant, blowing up the kafirs, those are the non-Muslims, brains out, is beautiful. And then online she also posted this: praise be to Allah for September 11th. I will poison these infidels and I can migrate. She was stopped, but not before she allegedly purchased bomb-making materials from a Home Depot on August the 5th.
1: Far-left progressives continue to win primaries across the country, and Republicans are sounding the alarm after Angie Nixon, a member of the Democratic Socialists of America, won the Democratic Senate primary in Florida. Alabama Senator Katie Britt says Republicans can make a strategy of highlighting President Trump's achievements and calling out the far left.
5: There is a ton at stake here. And I think that you can also balance that with telling the American people what we've done.
1: As high-profile court cases push America's mental health struggles back into the spotlight, faith leaders are calling on churches to step up. Chris Woodward has more.
6: During a segment on American Family Radio, Dr. Tim Clinton of the American Association of Christian Counselors warned that the nation's mental health crisis has escalated to dangerous levels, especially for young women.
7: The CDC reported not long ago that 57% of our daughters and granddaughters felt persistently sad. They also found in their research that 30% of our daughters and granddaughters had seriously contemplated suicide. That's not a mental health crisis. That's a mental health disaster.
6: While pharmaceutical solutions remain widespread, Dr. Clinton emphasized that medication alone cannot fix the underlying cultural and spiritual issues facing hurting individuals. He noted that while prescription drugs can balance neurochemistry, they fall short of providing deep, long-term hope.
7: Medication can help you, but it can't give you hope. Only Christ can give you hope.
6: Clinton is urging faith communities across the country to stop it.
8: But they weren't quite accurate because, frankly, there was a clear understanding of 2 things. One, Hamas has to disarm and demilitarize. And the second thing was that Israel would be totally within its bounds to defend itself against attacks from Hamas. And while Israel would love to pull out of Gaza completely and get back to their own borders, they will only do so when it is safe for them to do it.
9: And Huckabee made it clear that there is a difference between the Hamas terrorist group agreeing to disarm and actually disarming.
8: Point is, what comes first, disarmament or Israel moving? And I think what the prime minister has made very clear, Israel is not going to cease defending its people and its property as long as Hamas is fully armed. I mean, I would ask the question, how many guns has Hamas given up so far? The answer, 0. Not 1. Not a pistol. Not even so much as a slingshot. So until Hamas starts giving up weapons, there's no reason to expect Israel to change its posture.
9: I'm Chad Groening.
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10: your Faith Music Radio weather forecast for Evansville and the surrounding tri-state area. Today, mostly sunny with a high of 87. For tonight, partly cloudy, low 65. Tomorrow on Saturday, sunshine continues with a high of 88. Tomorrow night, mostly clear with a low 62. Looking ahead to Sunday, mostly sunny with a high of 84. Again, for today, mostly sunny skies with a high of 87.
11: Let us not be weary in well-doing, for in due season we shall reap if we faint not. Believers have God's promise that when we faithfully obey Him and don't give up, we will enjoy the very best returns. Let the Lord encourage your heart as Joe Vasek, pastor of Northeast Baptist Church of Danbury, Connecticut, urges us to stay the course.
12: The influence that the English evangelist George Whitefield had in the American colonies in the 1700s cannot be overstated. George Whitefield lived less than 56 years, from 1714 to 1770, and between 1738 and his death in 1770, 32 years, he made 7 trips to the colonies. His second trip, which lasted nearly 15 months, from November of 1739 until February of 1741, received the largest public response of the 7. Whitefield was 25 years old at the time. Colonial America had experienced several local revivals in the years preceding Whitefield's arrival in 1739. The most powerful and best-known revival preceding Whitefield's arrival was in the New England colonies, spearheaded by the Congregationalist pastor Jonathan Edwards. Whitefield arrived in Philadelphia on Friday night, November 2, 1739. He attended the Church of England that Sunday. He met with Presbyterian and Baptist pastors on Monday. He preached in the Church of England on Tuesday. And he shared a meal with a Quaker pastor on Wednesday. The people of Philadelphia began demanding that he preach somewhere other than a church building. So on Thursday night, Whitefield held his first open-air service from the courthouse stairs with about 6,000 people in attendance. He preached there again on Friday, Saturday, and Sunday, with over 8,000 people attending each time. Whitefield described the Friday night service. "Before I came, all was hushed, exceedingly quiet. The night was clear, but not cold. Lights were in most of the windows all around us for a considerable distance. The people did not seem weary of standing, nor was I weary of speaking. The Lord endued me with power from on high. My heart was enlarged and warmed with divine love, and my soul was so carried out in prayer that I thought I could have continued my discourse all night." One of Philadelphia's leading citizens at the time later became America's leading founding father, Benjamin Franklin. While Mr. Franklin took no interest in Whitefield's message, he was intrigued by his abilities as an orator, and he was astonished at the impact he was having on the crowds. Franklin wrote, "He had a loud and clear voice and articulated his words and sentences so perfectly that he might be heard and understood at a great distance, especially as his audiences, however numerous, observed the most exact silence. He preached one evening from the top of the courthouse steps, and I computed that he might well be heard by more than 30,000. It was wonderful to see the change soon made in the manners of our inhabitants. From being thoughtless or indifferent about religion, it seemed as if all the world were growing religious, so that one could not walk through the town in an evening without hearing psalms sung in different families of every street." When Whitefield left Philadelphia, he began to head south towards Georgia. And he records how, along the way, he preached in numerous places. On November 29th, he preached in Chester, Pennsylvania. "I preached to about 5,000 people from a balcony in Wilmington, Delaware, on Friday, November 30th. Preached at noon and again at 3 o'clock in the afternoon. Received several fresh invitations to preach at various places, but was obliged to refuse them all. Oh, that I had 100 tongues and lives. They should all be employed for my dear Lord Jesus." In Newcastle, Delaware, on Saturday, December 1st. "Preached to about 2,000 from a balcony. In White Clay Creek on Sunday, December 2nd. The weather was rainy, but upwards of 10,000 people were assembled. I preached from a tent erected for me by Mr. William Tennant. I continued my discourse for an hour and a half. I preached a second time from the same place. My body was weak." God continued to use George Whitefield mightily throughout the remainder of this second visit to America, and he would return to the colonies five more times. On each of these trips, God used Whitefield in different memorable ways. He arrived on his seventh and final trip in 1769. After spending the winter in the Deep South, he made his way north, preaching in Philadelphia, New York, and throughout New England. There's a stone monument in the small northwestern Connecticut town of Sharon, marking one of his many preaching stops on his final tour. It reads, "Site of the Second House of Worship in Sharon. George Whitefield preached here June 18, 1770. Text, Marvel not that I said unto thee, ye must be born again. John 3:7. An immense congregation assembled. This was just 3 months before his death. In September of 1770, Whitefield was preaching at the Old South Presbyterian Church in Newburyport, Massachusetts, a church that was started in 1746 as a result of Whitefield's preaching, and a church where he had preached many times. Whitefield had requested to be buried beneath the pulpit of that church. On September 30th, he suffered a severe asthma attack, and he died in the church parsonage. You can visit Whitefield's burial place in the basement of the Old South Church, and you can read more of the amazing stories of his ministry in the two-volume biography, George Whitefield, by Arnold Dallimore. Christian, God has used his obedient servants to do amazing works for his glory throughout the centuries. Stay the course.
13: We pray that today's program was a blessing to you. 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
1: I recently read an article by a man who was asking his 80-year-old aunt about her golden years of retirement. Her answer was quite insightful. She said the real golden years are between the ages of 40 and 60. That is when you are generally physically fit and you have your wits about you. Your family is growing and you're still important in the lives of your children and grandchildren. Those around you still look to you respectfully and value your insights and advice. No one worries about you driving to the store and getting lost on the way. If you take a fall, you're less likely to do serious damage, such as breaking a hip, a real fear for many in their supposed golden years. When you wake up, your first thought is not what pills you need to take, but what new possibilities this day might hold. Listen, God has a plan for every stage of life, so don't wait for your golden years to come before you redeem the time.
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0: Good morning, and welcome back to a fresh episode of Pastor's Morning Musings. We hope you're having a great morning. This morning, Pastor Jeff will share with us another great thought from the Word of God. Pastor Jeff, where will we be musing this morning?
1: Good morning. Today we'll be in 2 Samuel chapter number 12, beginning in verse number 21. Then said his servants unto him, What thing is this that thou hast done? Thou didst fast and weep for the child while it was alive. But when the child was dead, thou didst rise and eat bread. And he said, While the child was yet alive, I fasted and wept. For I said, Who can tell whether God will be gracious to me that the child may live? But now he is dead. Wherefore should I fast? Can I bring him back again? I shall go to him, but he shall not return to me. And David comforted Bathsheba his wife, and went in unto her, and lay with her, and she bare a son. And he called his name Solomon, and the Lord loved him. And he sent by the hand of Nathan the prophet, and he called his name Jedidah, because of the Lord. This account of David, Bathsheba, and Uriah is a very tragic account of the lives of humans on this earth. Just like you and I, these three were people who walked this earth, and they lived life. At times they were victorious in their lives, and at times they were not. At times they lived the right way, and at other times they lived in the flesh. Each member in this tragic account lived life just as you and I do. As I was reading through this account, I see these three people, each in this account in a different position. One taken by the flesh, one taken advantage of, and another wrongfully treated and murdered. I must admit I do not have a lot of encouragement for the life of Uriah. He was the only one who lost it all. But God did not overlook the wrong, and David suffered in his life because of what he had done. Bathsheba lost her husband and her child tragically. David lost a child and the blessing from God on his life that he could have had. Regardless of how we each see this account, it is a tragic example of life, and life changing the lives of three individuals plus those who were injured in the fallout. I really stopped and mused on this entire account this morning again. It is one account in the Bible that I really have a hard time assimilating and placing in an understandable reality. But as I mused on the lives of these three people and the events of this account, the strangest thought came to my heart. Don't allow life to change you. You change your life. I do not fit into any of the categories of these three people. But what I did see as I mused was life. And in reality, the paths of life that we can follow that will lead us to good or bad. Life will change us if we allow it to. Pain, sickness, sorrow, lust, greed, envy, bitterness are all paths of life. These things can change us and our lives. There are some that we have no control over, such as sickness, pain, and sometimes sorrow. But we do not have to allow these paths of life to change us. We can take the things that have happened to us and take control and use them to change our lives by our choice and God's design. Maybe as it did for me this morning, this thought will help you decide to stop living in the path of life that is controlling you and start right now to change your life. So let me leave you with this one last thought for today, Romans 12:2, and be not conformed to this world, but be ye transformed by the renewing of your mind, that ye may prove what is that good and acceptable and perfect will of God.
0: The preceding program was produced by Dr. Jeff Harris, pastor, author, and chaplain. Please tune in again tomorrow morning for another fresh episode of Pastor's Morning Musings.

0: In our busy world, family time is frequently neglected. It is vital that we give attention to our families while we can. And it is especially important to give attention to what God says in His Word about our homes. For the next few moments, let's join Scott Pauling as we open the Scriptures and find God's message for your family.
1: Over the last few days, we have been looking at the first family. And when I say the first family, I mean literally the first family, Adam and Eve and their children. And of course, in Cain, their first son, we see an ending, the tragic end that sin always brings you to. But in Seth, we see a new beginning, the God of fresh starts and a second chance. Praise the Lord for that. And it's a reminder to all of us to start at home. Start today. Start where you are, guiding your family to God, guarding your own heart and your family, and giving yourself to prayer. Now, the text we've been studying is at the end of Genesis chapter number 4, and before we move beyond this section of Scripture, I must draw your attention to Genesis 5. I don't want to be morbid. I really don't. This is not a depressing episode. But today, we're going to take a walk, literally a walk through the family cemetery. Because in Genesis chapter number 5, we have Adam's family record, if you will, this great genealogical line, and the ending of each one of their lives. For example, we read this in Genesis chapter 5 and verse 3, "And Adam lived 130 years and begat a son in his own likeness after his image and called his name Seth. And the days of Adam after he had begotten Seth were 800 years, and he begat sons and daughters. And all the days that Adam lived were 930 years, and he died." There's the key phrase. Yes, he lived. Yes, he had children. But then the Bible ends this way, "and he died." In verse number 8, you come to Seth's life. "All the days of Seth were 912 years, and he died." Verse 11, "All the days of Enos were 905 years, and he died." Verse 14, "All the days of Canaan were 910 years, and he died." Verse 17, "All the days of Mahalalel were 895 years, and he died." Verse 20, "And all the days of Jared were 962 years, and he died." Verse 27, "And all the days of Methuselah were 969 years, and he died." Verse 31, "And all the days of Lamech were 777 years, and he died." You get the picture? Everybody dies. The writer of Hebrews says, "It is appointed unto men once to die, and after this, the judgment." So when you walk through Genesis chapter 5, you're walking through the family cemetery. I have found that for me, walking through a cemetery is not just a sobering thing, but it is a thing that causes me to reflect on my own life. It brings you back to center. It brings you back to reality. This world is not forever. There is a world to come. We leave something behind. It was Mr. Spurgeon that said, "The way to make the most of your life is to meditate on your death." Before my dad started preaching long ago, he served and worked in the cemetery business. And I remember even as children, we'd be on vacation and someone would say, "That's a nice cemetery. Sounded like the Adams family on vacation or something." But the reality was, it was just part of dad's work. And so we paid attention to it. And to this day, I still love to walk through old cemeteries especially and read epitaphs because they're a reminder to all of us that this world is not our home. We're just passing through. As someone said, there was a man by the name of Solomon Pease in Wetumpka, Alabama, who died. And on his grave marker, they put this epitaph: "Beneath these clods and beneath these trees lies the body of Solomon Pease. This is not Pease. It is only his pod. Pease has shelled out and gone home to God." I like that, don't you? The reality is someday we all are going to shell out and go home to God. So as you walk through Genesis 5, in the context of family life, you walk through this family cemetery, what do you learn? Well, the first thing I learned from it is that we all live an appointed time. Life is measured by years from our perspective, but God really measures it by days. Did you notice that all through Genesis 5, it doesn't say the years that Adam lived, it says the days he lived, the days Seth lived, the days Enos lived. You see, in the end, life is not measured by years, by your birthday. It is measured rather by days and what you do with every one of those days. And may I just remind us all that every day matters. Every day is important. The second thing I learned walking through the family cemetery is not only that we all live an appointed time, but we all die. And he died. You may live many days as these men did, but one day will be your last day. The third thing I learned in this family cemetery is that we all leave something behind. Now, in a sense, we leave everything behind, materially speaking, but I'm not talking about material things. I'm talking about things that outlive you, things that truly matter, things that money cannot buy and death cannot take away. For example, we all leave behind a heritage, either a generation that knows God or a generation that does not know God. We all leave behind a testimony, a personal testimony. I think the greatest testimony in the whole passage is the testimony of Enoch. By the way, he is the one man in Genesis 5 that it does not say he died. It says of him, "And all the days of Enoch were 365 years, and Enoch walked with God, and he was not, for God took him." Now, that's the way to go, friend. That's what I'm wanting. Not death, but the rapture, God just to take me. But what a testimony. Enoch walked with God. Now, think of this. His son Methuselah outlived him, lived much longer than him. But the great thing about life is not how long you live, it's what you do with the time that you have. My pastor used to say that the decisions you make are more important than the days you live, and I think the contrast between Enoch and Methuselah's record is a perfect example of that. We all live an appointed time, we all die, and we all leave something behind. And then a fourth truth I learned walking through this family cemetery is that we all have something to look forward to. You see, death does not end it all. For a lost person, death ends every good thing. But for those who walk with God and follow the Lord, death is not the end, it's the beginning. It's not a wall, it's a door. It's a bridge to the next life and all God has for us. In fact, Methuselah's name means his death shall bring. We know, of course, by looking at the record, that his death brought judgment. He was living on the brink of the worldwide flood, and we know that judgment is coming on the wicked. But the reverse of that is also true. If lost men have judgment to look forward to, saved men have deliverance to look forward to. Deliverance is coming to the righteous. Oh, my friend, let death affect your life today. Let the thought of the last day you're going to live affect what you do today. Several years ago, I was preaching in North Georgia, and one afternoon I took a run and on a little jog through a small town, and I came to an old cemetery. It was a Confederate cemetery, and I decided to take a little detour through it. You know, you run a little faster when you run through cemeteries. And so here I am taking my loop through this huge Confederate cemetery, looking at all of the grave markers. And as I came back near the entrance on my way out, I noticed the largest monument I had seen. Immediately, I thought, oh, that must be a great general, a famous person. And indeed, it was an important person. It was a wife and mother. As I stood over that grave marker, that huge memorial, I read her name, her birthday, her death day, and the little dash between that represents a whole life. And then I read perhaps one of the greatest epitaphs I've ever seen. Her children had this placed on her marker: "She lived and died as a Christian." What an epitaph. Wouldn't it be great if your children and grandchildren could say, "You lived and died as a Christian"? Oh, everybody wants to die as a Christian. Everybody just doesn't want to live as a Christian. Would you take a walk through the family cemetery today in Genesis 5? And would you ponder the day you're going to leave this world and meet God and ask yourself, what do you have to look forward to and what are you leaving behind for those you love?
0: 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We highly recommend Scott's book, New Testament Marriage. In it, you'll discover timeless biblical principles from the husband and wife team, Aquila and Priscilla. And these principles are very applicable to your marriage today. From all of us at Enjoying the Journey, thanks for listening today. And until next time, we pray that you will enjoy the journey.

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1: American Family News, I'm Mr. Pugh. The U.S. military confirming a charter plane crashed in western Alaska, killing all 8 people on board. Marianne Rafferty has the latest.
2: The crash happened at Cape Newenham Long Range Radar Site Airport. That's 450 miles west of Anchorage. U.S. Air Force Lieutenant General Robert Davis reacted to the deadly crash, saying, quote, "This is a devastating loss for our military family and the communities we serve." 2 pilots and 6 passengers were on board the Cessna 441 that took off from Anchorage. At this time, it's not clear what brought that plane down. The identity of the passengers also remains unknown at this hour.
1: Virginia police arrested illegal alien Salvadoran national 19-year-old Alexis Antonio Cedillas Campos on Monday. He's charged with the murder of Carmen Lizette Pooch, her body found on the Great Falls Trail near the border with Maryland. Now, the Department of Homeland Security is calling on the state to cooperate with federal immigration enforcement operations. DHS Secretary Marquise Mullen blames the Biden administration for the incident.
3: Every single death that has occurred by an illegal that was released into this country underneath the Biden administration, every one of those is 100% preventable.
1: Far-left progressives, Democrat socialists, continue winning primaries across the country, and Republicans are sounding the alarm after Angie Nixon, a member of the Democratic Socialist of America, won the Democratic Senate primary in Florida. Here's a sample of Nixon's agenda.
4: Many of my colleagues have stated that folks are fearful of another massacre occurring to the Jewish people. Well, guess what? A massacre is occurring now.
5: There's no sexualization at a drag show. It's just people dressing up and singing and performing. I've taken my children.
6: I look forward, Ashley Moody, to taking you on and to whooping you in November, and you will be calling me your senator.
1: Senator Moody says these far-left socialists like Nixon don't have any solutions, and voters will decide in November.
7: Well, you know, you have seen it from this crazy I Hate America party, of which Angie Nixon is a self-proclaimed member, proud member, also says she's a radical. She's been arrested for not leaving the governor's office in Florida. She took a bullhorn to the floor of the Senate during proceedings. I mean, this is not someone who just debates which policies will lead to safety and prosperity for our people. This is someone who is a master of chaos, and you know, that's in line with these radicals, right? They don't agree with something, so they take over cities. They set police departments on fires. They cause riots. That's her party. I think in November, you will see what Florida is all about.
1: U.S. Ambassador to Israel Mike Huckabee is defending Israel's decision not to trust the promises of terrorists.
8: During an interview on Saudi-owned Al Arabiya English, U.S. Ambassador to Israel Mike Huckabee was drilled by the host about the recent emergency talks in Jerusalem involving U.S. Envoy Jared Kushner with Israeli Prime Minister Benjamin Netanyahu to discuss the transitional governance and demilitarization of Gaza. She claimed that Israel has rejected a U.S.-brokered phased approach to Hamas disarmament. Huckabee rejected that contention.
9: From my perspective of actually being there, I don't know where those reports came from, but they weren't quite accurate because, frankly, there was a clear understanding of 2 things. One, Hamas has to disarm and demilitarize. And the second thing was that Israel would be totally within its bounds to defend itself against attacks from Hamas. And while Israel would love to pull out of Gaza completely and get back to their own borders, they will only do so when it is safe for them to do it.
8: And Huckabee made it clear that there is a difference between the Hamas terrorist group agreeing to disarm
1: and about food poisoning.
10: Minnesota health officials are warning consumers not to eat certain brands of alfalfa sprouts that have been tied to an unusual outbreak involving different disease-causing bacteria. They say 23 people in Minnesota have become ill with either E. coli or salmonella infections. 2 of them wound up being hospitalized. Meantime, Wisconsin health officials have identified another 18 cases of illness tied to alfalfa sprouts. The illness is linked to alfalfa sprouts produced by Everything Sprouts, a Minnesota grower. They're sold under the Calco and Everything Sprouts brands. Sue Guzman, Fox News.
1: For American Family News, I'm Mr. Pugh.
11: your Faith Music Radio weather forecast for Evansville and the surrounding tri-state area. Today, mostly sunny with a high of 87. For tonight, partly cloudy, low 65. Tomorrow on Saturday, sunshine continues with a high of 88. Tomorrow night, mostly clear with a low 62. Looking ahead to Sunday, mostly sunny with a high of 84. Again, for today, mostly sunny skies with a high of 87.
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13: Morning by morning, new mercies I see.
12: He that watereth shall be watered also himself. Proverbs 11, verse 25. In this morning's scripture, we're taught the great lesson that to get, we must give. To accumulate, we must scatter. To make ourselves happy, we must make others happy. And in order to become spiritually vigorous, we must seek the spiritual good of others. In watering others, we're watered ourselves. How? Our efforts to be useful bring out our powers for usefulness. We have latent talents and dormant faculties which are brought to light by exercise. We don't know what tender sympathies we possess until we try to dry the widow's tears and soothe the orphan's grief. We often find in attempting to teach others that we gain instruction for ourselves. What gracious lessons some of us have learned as we have attempted to teach others. We went to teach the scriptures and came away blushing that we knew so little of them. Watering others makes us humble. Our own comfort is also increased by our working for others. We endeavor to cheer them, and the consolation gladdens our heart. Like the two men in the snow, one rubbed the other's limbs to keep him from dying, and in so doing kept his own blood in circulation and saved his own life. The poor widow gave from her meager store for the prophet's wants, and from that day she never again knew what want was. Give, and it will be given to you. Good measure, pressed down and running over.

Join us each day at this time for Morning by Morning, daily devotionals by Charles Spurgeon, read by Brother Ed Russ.

the Lord said unto the servant, go out into the highways and hedges and compel them to come in, that my house may be filled. This is Brother Sam Combs. It is Highways and Hedges. I am glad to be with you here this morning. It is a beautiful sunny day. Enjoy your day. It is a Friday. Bruce Fry, Little Bible Lady.

Love that song. The by Bruce Fry, The Little Bible Lady, right? Rode the church bus, came to a knowledge of Jesus, even a saving knowledge. We love the bus ministry here at Faithway Baptist Church. We had a good week last week. We bring in the little ladies and the little gentlemen, and we teach them the Word of God, right? So that they have a knowledge of Jesus. And we're looking forward to this Sunday. We're looking forward even to Saturday, right, when we make our visits and go visit the bus families. I'm going to play for you the Robinson and the Lyons families. My Lord is taking good care of me.

0: of light.
1: For ye were sometimes darkness, but now are ye light in the Lord. Walk as children of light.

0: there was a man sent from God whose name was John. The same came for a witness, to bear witness of that light. He was not that light, but was sent to bear witness of that light. That was the true light, which lighteth every man that cometh into the world. Right? Jesus Christ is the source, right? He is the source of our light that shines in a lost and dying world. Right? There is darkness on every hand, and the only light there is comes from the Lord Jesus Christ. And that ought to shine through our lives. What a blessing it is to be saved. Amen? Tom Alva? Nope. Gail Russ, my childhood days coming up real soon.
1: Did you know that today might be the last day you have to be a witness for Christ?

0: That's right. Today might be the last day. Jesus says that this very night your life could be demanded of you. And if not your life, then the life of a person who's never heard your testimony. That person whom you've never seen in church, but you've seen in the neighborhood or at the store. Today might be your last opportunity to witness to that person. Stop waiting. Stop doubting. Go share Christ today.
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2: If these old overalls could tell their story, it would not be one of fame and glory, but it'd be about that hard-working daddy of mine who forged out his living, working in Cherry Hill mine. He would bring those overalls home as black as coal. Mom would put them in that number 3 wash tub, and you've never seen anyone work so hard as she would labor, toil, and scrub. I remember one day I went outside to play, and over the hill came Dad in that old green and black Chevrolet. A prettier truck you never did see. Sure did make an impression on me. Why, I could go on and on about my childhood days and wonderful memories of old-fashioned ways. The Bible says, honor thy father and mother, that thy days may be long upon the earth. That's why I love with all my heart my mom and my dad who gave me birth. They brought me into this world when times were tough, and just to make ends meet were meager and rough. But they gave us everything they had. So why shouldn't I love my mom and my dad?
3: I was born

I remember drawing water out of the well, right? Some of the best water in the world. At least that's how I remember it. And we'd follow Aunt Omi down to the barn, and we'd milk the cow before breakfast. And we would make a big old breakfast and have that in that little bitty old kitchen and all these people crammed in there. The things you remember from your childhood days. That's the preacher, Gale Russ. He'll be in a little later. I love to listen to the preacher sing. A Heart's Journey, Faith Music Missions. I'll do it all again.

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4: Matthew 4:2, and when he had fasted 40 days and 40 nights, he was afterward and hungered. Jesus is our example of how to live the Christian life. He did all that he did on this earth, not while acting as God, but while acting as a normal man filled with the Holy Spirit of God. That way we can copy what he did. Temptation came to the Lord when he was physically at his limit, and temptation often comes to us when we're weak, sick, and or tired. Four quick thoughts. Number one, be extra watchful and careful at those times. Number two, avoid getting to that point as much as possible. Take care of yourself physically. Number three, be filled with the Bible and with the Holy Spirit so as to win over the temptation. And number four, remember it's easier to avoid temptation than it is to conquer temptation. Something to think about.

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2: This is Tom Wallace. Welcome to A Minute with the Preacher. I suppose we've all heard somebody say, "Yes, I know, but how many of those people really got saved?" Dr. Curtis Hutchin used to say, "I can't find anything in the Bible about a difference between getting saved and really getting saved." When I went to the maternity ward to visit Juanita Brown at the birth of her first child, I knew she would care for the physical needs of food and clothing and education for the little one, but I pointed out that all these were temporary and that the eternal part of that little baby was so much more important than the rest. She confessed she did not have things settled about eternity, and I told her she needed to get settled so she would have the Lord's help to get her children saved. I explained how to be saved, and she responded, accepted Christ as her Savior. She came to church, she got baptized, and then I hired her to be our church secretary. And outside of a few times when she took off to have a couple of more babies, she worked continually for four different pastors in that church. She retired last year after 50 years of faithful service. I think she really got saved.
0: Cecily Hamilton, I'll Trust the Cross.

0: Genesis, it's foundational. This is Ken Ham, editor of the popular apologetic series, The New Answers Books. Some Christians argue that what we believe about Genesis is just a side issue. It doesn't really matter if we take Genesis as history or not. But did you know all our major Christian doctrines are grounded in Genesis? Why do we sin? Why did Jesus have to die? Why do we need a new heavens and new earth? Why is marriage for a man and a woman? These questions and others are only fully answered by starting in the history in Genesis. What we believe about Genesis is really important. We need to take God's word as it was written, and that means taking Genesis as history. Only then can we build a true biblical worldview.
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5: 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And he has stretched out the heavens by his discretion. He is greater, right? 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
6: I'm Levi.
7: I'm Caleb.
8: I'm Joshua.
9: I'm Isaac.
10: I'm Elizabeth.
11: I'm Abigail.
12: I'm Benjamin.
13: I'm Stephen.
14: I'm Steve Miller.
15: And I'm his wife, Ruth.
16: We're the Miller family.

Thus saith the Lord that created the heavens, God himself that formed the earth and made it. He hath established it. He created it not in vain. He formed it to be inhabited. I am the Lord, and there is none else. Here we stand on God's green earth. This is Gail Russ.

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You believe in God, believe also in me. In my Father's house are many mansions. If it were not so, I would have told you. I go to prepare a place for you. And if I go and prepare a place for you, I will come again and receive you unto myself, that where I am, there you may be also. And whither I go, you know, and the way you know. Thomas saith unto him, Lord, we know not whither thou goest, and how can we know the way? Jesus saith unto him, I am the way, the truth, and the life. No man cometh unto the Father but by me.

God sent Moses back to Egypt to get the children of Israel. And Moses asked the Lord, he says, "Who do I tell them that sent me?" And he says, "You tell them I am sent you." Yesterday he is I am. Today he is I am. Tomorrow he is I am. My name is I am. Honor and majesty.

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Are you a singing Christian? I make a joyful noise. I don't know if it's really called singing, but I do my best. Kenny Calloway, God will give you a song.

Our God and Country Hour is on deck. My time is finished. I want to thank you for listening today. I'm going to finish, as I always do, with Bruce Fry and the Little Bible Lady. Remember, the only thing better than going to heaven is taking someone else with you when you go.

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0: American Family News, Amos Depew. The USS Abraham Lincoln begins its journey home after a nine-month-long deployment to Iran. Peter Doocy at the White House with more.
1: American sailors aboard the USS Abraham Lincoln are finally starting a 13,000-mile, month-long journey back home to San Diego. They're being replaced in the Arabian Sea by the USS George Washington after a deployment that lasted 9 months instead of an expected six, leading to complaints about quality of life and food aboard. This is happening as the Iran war enters a new phase, and that might mean no more big bombs. Israeli intel about Iran right now reads like this. Behind closed doors, there's growing concern at the highest levels about the mounting economic pressure and whether the regime can contain the consequences at home.
0: Thousands of residents in northwest Indiana are still without power due to a storm that hit the area August 11th. Multiple trees and power lines went down. Indiana resident Shatiya Hardin discusses how the people of Indiana are handling the situation.
2: We thrive best, you know, as humans on certainty and predictability. So for something so devastating to happen so quickly and us and people not really be able to prepare, it definitely takes a toll on people mentally to just kind of not know what's coming next, where the next meal is going to come from.
0: Midterm election campaigns are in full swing. President Trump and Vice President Vance are both making the rounds to boost Republican candidates in races that will decide if Republicans keep control of Congress. Madeline Rivera has more.
3: President Trump is heading to Myrtle Beach to give his endorsed candidate Darlene Graham a boost to replace her late brother. She made the runoff earlier this month along with Ralph Norman, who ran in the gubernatorial primary this year. But her admission during a debate that she is not well-versed on national security has raised questions about her readiness. Regardless, Graham says she appreciates the president's support. Vice President J.D. Vance, meantime, is heading to his hometown of Middletown, Ohio. It's meant to be a kickoff for more political travel as the administration looks to sharpen its message on the economy ahead of the midterms.
0: The British government has started giving booklets to incoming migrants that define rape, domestic abuse, and age of consent because the men from certain countries are not familiar with the concepts.
4: GB News anchor Martin Dobney sounded horrified as he reported that the UK government has to teach incoming migrant men the basic rules of a civilized society.
5: Asylum seekers coming to Britain are being given booklets telling them not to rape women and warning that sex with children is illegal in the United Kingdom. The guide is freely available on the Home Office website. It also tells migrants that men and women are equal under UK law.
4: Dobney didn't name the offending home countries necessitating their remedial education. He didn't have to. Brits are well aware of who is invading their country.
5: Presumably in the countries some of these men are coming from, none of these rules apply.
4: American investigative reporter Nick Shirley was over in the UK and says the problem is that Muslim migrants have no interest in assimilating into British culture.
6: They don't assimilate with the people who are already there. They don't go and learn their language. It's the Muslims in their own part of town and the British are on the other side. There's no assimilation.
4: According to what Sharifa Al-Khatib of the North American Council for Muslim Women said in a 1989 video, they never had any intention of assimilating into Western culture. They expect the West to assimilate to theirs.
7: Our final objective is to try to bring them into the same style of thinking, into the same way of behaving, into the same objectives that we have. And making America Muslim, all of America Muslim.
4: I'm Steve Jordahl.
0: And finally, a new concern about food poisoning.
8: Minnesota health officials are warning consumers not to eat certain brands of alfalfa sprouts that have been tied.
9: Are those H-1B visa teachers teaching our kids? Who knows? And so I want to make sure it's going to be Texans with Texas values who are educating our kids in our public schools.
10: Opponents and school administrators warn the move could exacerbate critical staffing shortages. Districts like Dallas ISD rely heavily on the federal program to recruit foreign educators for hard-to-fill roles, including special education and bilingual classes. If approved by the state legislature, Texas would become the first state in the nation to pass such a ban. I'm Chris Woodward.
0: For American Family News, I'm SDP.
11: Your Faith Music Radio weather forecast for Evansville and the surrounding tri-state area. Today, mostly sunny with a high of 87. For tonight, partly cloudy, low 65. Tomorrow on Saturday, sunshine continues with a high of 88. Tomorrow night, mostly clear with a low 62. Looking ahead to Sunday, mostly sunny with a high of 84. Again, for today, mostly sunny skies with a high of 87.

The Star Spangled Banner, good morning out there in southwest Indiana and northern Kentucky. It is great to be on the air. This is the God and Country Hour, your host, Don Williams, and we got a lot of great patriotic music, some great Christian music to play along with it. And it is a beautiful day out there today, and it looks like we're going to be set up for some beautiful weather. The Star Spangled Banner, what a great day to fly the flag. Hey, if you have one, fly one. May the Star Spangled Banner hold glory forever wave over this great country of ours. Speaking about the weather right now, outside of Faith Music Radio Studio, it is 76 degrees. It'll be 79 when we go off the air at 10 o'clock. A high today of right around 86. It's actually going to feel just a couple degrees warmer. It is. Why? Because of the hot August sun and the humidity, which is going to be up around 85%, so it's going to be a little moist out there. The wind won't have any slowing down effect on the heat. It's only going to be blowing between 4 and 8 miles per hour. But all in all, it's a good day to be out and about. And if you have plans today, it's going to be a good day to just do them. Well, we've been reading, of course, in the book of Revelation, or, of course, Proverbs every day. And today is the 21st, Friday, the 21st day of August. And, wow, July is getting close to being gone here. Another week, and we're out of here, and September starts. We're going to read today out of Proverbs chapter 20. And so many good things here from Solomon, the wisest man who ever lived. And this is a short little verse, or Proverbs 21, verse 23. And another, and it's good, I mean really good advice. Whosoever keepeth his mouth and his tongue keepeth his soul from trouble. How true that is, man. Yeah. When do you get in trouble? When you run your mouth off, when you speak when you shouldn't, when you speak up instead of shutting up. And Solomon says, hey, if you want to keep out of trouble, then keep a tight lip, keep your mouth shut, and don't talk. Don't talk unless you don't just start spelling up. I mean, I have heard people say, I'm going to give you a piece of my mind no matter what. And I'm thinking, well, you're pretty foolish because you ain't got that much line to, mind to give away, being said. Well, hey, let's get on. Let's play some music. We're going to have the Armed Forces Medley a little bit later on in the program, and we'll be saluting our military, so we'll be thinking about those that you know. Right now, we're going to start out with Bruce Fry, Victory in Jesus. There is true victory, victory over sin, victory over the penalty of sin, victory in your life, and when you're saved, the Holy Spirit dwells in you, and anything that comes in your way, He will be with you and help you. Bruce Fry.

victory in Jesus. Why in the world is there victory in Jesus? Because he is God Almighty, all-knowing, all-seeing, all-hearing, always present. I'm telling you, always caring, you know, so many attributes of God. And why do we have victory? Because we serve a living God. Here he is, because he lives.

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He is still there. But you go to the sepulcher where Christ was buried. He is not there, for he is risen. We serve a living, blessing, great God, Lord Jesus Christ. He is the Savior, the only one. Well, we're going to go ahead and have Lone Star come, and they're going to sing, God, Please Bless America. Then we're going to talk a little bit about prayer.

0: God, please bless America. What a great little prayer that would be. What it would be like for America if every day, every American would ask God to please bless America. That would be from the head government all the way down to the poorest citizen. If we just ask God to bless America, and he will. He has in the past. He will in the future. And we need to ask him to do that very thing. And, of course, when we pray, we don't need to ask him to bless America. We need to pray for this great country of ours, that it might return to its biblical roots, that we might have revival in America, in our churches, in our own personal lives, and that we might serve and glorify him in what we do. All of us who are Christians, if you're not a Christian, you can't really glorify God, but you can when you get saved. So why don't you do that today? We'll talk about that later also. So pray for our president. He certainly needs our prayer. We know that. And there are always plots being planned to take him out. And Iran is behind a lot of them. They would kill him in a heartbeat if they could. And they've tried. They've planned and they've plotted. And many things have been discovered early and overturned before it can happen. And that's good, too. We have that kind of intelligence sources. So pray for him. Don't forget to pray for all the roles in our federal government, in the executive branch, in the legislative branch, the Congress and the Senate, and as well as our Supreme Court. And then don't forget to pray for all your local authorities and whoever they might be, and ask God to give them wisdom in what they do, too. We in Indiana never want to be like Wisconsin, the fraud and waste they have up there. I hope we don't have any of that going on. I think, for the most part, our state officials are a little smarter than that. You wouldn't let it go on. But pray for all those who are first responders or emergency medical people, that they would be able to render the first aid and life-saving skills that they have when they're called. And the men and women who serve in our fire departments, that protect our lives, our property, and respond to so many hazardous situations. And a lot of times when they leave the firehouse, they know the approximate location, but they don't know what they're going to be dealing with when they get there. Unless it's a fire, then they usually know. So pray for them, and pray for all of our police officers at every single level. We need to pray especially for their protection. You got to put that hedge of protection around them, protect them from those would-be people who would hurt them and kill them and do away with them. I mean, all these, quote, democratic socialists or these commies, I mean, they got to go. I mean, it's just foolishness. Foolishness. I think they know that also. So don't forget to pray for our police, that God not only would protect him, but he was to return him home safely after every duty period, and then that he would give them the wisdom, the courage, the ability, and the forthrightness to do their job in a way that they need to do it, and be pleasing both to those that they serve and to our Lord. So pray for our police officers. We'll talk about the military in a little bit when we play the Armed Forces Medley, which will be just in a little bit. So you just pray. Bible says we should be persistent in our prayers.
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0: All right, if you're a veteran, we here at Faithway Baptist Church appreciates all your volunteer and work you did while you were in the military. Well, we're going to have Maria Kaminsky, Turn Your Eyes Upon Jesus. Thank you.

All right, great voice. She can get up there. Well, here's the Marion Avenue Boys and Soldiers Again.

All right, soldiers again. I remember those childhood days of having guns with my hand, bang, bang, and using sticks for swords. I remember. I'm old, but I can still remember doing that. Here's a great song about love, forgiveness. The name of the song is He. And thus the old-fashioned quartet.

Well, it's coming up. It's time for the Armed Forces Medley, and I want to encourage you to, when you hear your favorite branch of the military, whether it be the Marines, the Air Force, the Army, or the Navy, give them a little salute. And if you know one, write them a letter, be an encouragement to them if you can. And don't forget to pray for their safety and their health, both our active duty and our veterans. Here is the Armed Forces Medley.

We salute our military, the greatest fighting forces on the face of the earth, and our enemies would do well to remember that very thing. So don't forget to pray for our military, those who are active duty, those who are especially in the Iran area or the Ukraine area, who may be in harm's way, all active duty military, as well as those in the continental United States. They are protecting our freedoms, our liberties, and our way of life. And always, as always, remember our veterans. Here is Gail Rust. Remember them.

to the men and women who served on foreign shores to keep our country free, we say, God bless you.

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3: All right, here's one of my favorite guys, Adam Davis, Since I Met Jesus.

Since I met Jesus, hey, have you met Jesus? Have you accepted him as your personal Savior? Lord Jesus Christ, the Son of God, God in the flesh. Some 2,000 years plus ago, he went to an old rugged cross, took your sins and my sins upon his own body. And there he died, he was buried, and he rose again that you and I might have eternal, everlasting life. Bible says, if you believe that in your heart and you confess it with your mouth, you shall be saved. For whosoever shall call upon the name of the Lord shall be saved. So why not call upon him today? Hey, Sunday's coming up here, day after tomorrow, and at Bakeway Baptist Church, we have an 8:45 service if you'd like to get up and worship the Lord early. It's a great time together. And then we have our Bible study Sunday school hour at 9:50. Then at 11, we have our regular morning worship service. No nursery or kids program at the 8:45, but there is at the 11 o'clock. So come join us. We would love to have you. Well, I want to take a moment just to thank everybody for tuning in. It's been a privilege and a pleasure to bring you this great music. Hey, pray for me. Pray for our church. Come visit us. We'd love to have you come. Have a blessed day. As the soldiers coming home, and God bless America, Kelly Sisters here.

chapter 4. For I am now ready to be offered. 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I have fought a good fight. 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I have kept the faith. 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
3: American Family News, I'm Rusty Pugh. 8 people are dead after a charter aircraft crashed yesterday while approaching a remote radar site in western Alaska. Ted Linder with more.
4: The civilian contracted plane carrying 2 pilots and 6 passengers had taken off from Anchorage and went down near Cape Newenham Long Range Radar Site Airport, about 450 miles west of Anchorage. The site is part of a network of remote radar stations monitoring aircraft in and around Alaska's airspace. Military personnel who responded to the scene are calling the crash a devastating loss and said their priority is supporting the victims' families, friends, and teammates. The NTSB is investigating.
3: President Trump has been saying the U.S. economy is better than ever due to his tariffs on other countries. He said businesses from other countries have been moving their operations to the U.S. to avoid the import tax.
5: They don't want to make a car in Germany or in Mexico and have to pay a 25% tariff.
3: The FBI arresting Jesse Bowie, accusing the 35-year-old woman of planning to bomb the New York State Capitol building in an ISIS-inspired terrorist plot. Kevin Cork with more.
6: She wants to bomb the building by using a DoorDash food delivery bag, if you can imagine. And apparently she took great delight in the idea of shedding a lot of blood in the process. Now, according to the feds, she allegedly told someone who turned out to be an informant, blowing up the kafirs, those are the non-Muslims, brains out, is beautiful. And then online she also posted this, "Praise be to Allah for September 11th. I will poison these infidels and I can migrate." She was stopped, but not before she allegedly purchased bomb-making materials from a Home Depot on August the 5th.
3: Far-left progressives continue to win primaries across the country, and Republicans are sounding the alarm after Angie Nixon, a member of the Democratic Socialists of America, won the Democratic Senate primary in Florida. Alabama Senator Katie Britt says Republicans can make a strategy of highlighting President Trump's achievements and calling out the far left.
7: There is a ton at stake here. And I think that you can also balance that with telling the American people what we've done.
3: As high-profile court cases push America's mental health struggles back into the spotlight, faith leaders are calling on churches to step up. Chris Woodward has more.
8: During a segment on American Family Radio, Dr. Tim Clinton of the American Association of Christian Counselors warned that the nation's mental health crisis has escalated to dangerous levels, especially for young women.
9: The CDC reported not long ago that 57% of our daughters and granddaughters felt persistently sad. They also found in their research that 30% of our daughters and granddaughters had seriously contemplated suicide. That's not a mental health crisis, that's a mental health disaster.
8: While pharmaceutical solutions remain widespread, Dr. Clinton emphasized that medication alone cannot fix the underlying cultural and spiritual issues facing hurting individuals. He noted that while prescription drugs can balance neurochemistry, they fall short of providing deep, long-term hope.
9: Medication can help you, but it can't give you hope. Only Christ can give you hope.
8: Clinton is urging faith communities across the country to stop ignoring emotional struggles and start integrating mental health training into local ministry. Rather than abdicating care entirely to secular counselors, he said churches must become the primary place where people find both practical support and spiritual healing.
9: We shouldn't be looking to the people down the street for mental health conversations. They need to take place in the church. The Word of God is strong. We anchor ourselves in God's Word.
8: I'm Chris Woodward.
3: And finally, a substitute teacher in Louisiana is charged with triggering false active shooter alerts at 5 schools.
10: Cops say 58-year-old Latoya Barfield used the school district's emergency management system to report active shooters at the schools, resulting in a major security effort to protect the children. Caddo Parish Schools firing her, the sheriff's department, not saying how they identified Barfield as their suspect, nor which schools were targeted. Deputies also not disclosing a possible motive. Gary Baumgarten, Fox News.
3: 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I'm Rusty Pugh.
11: 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Today, mostly sunny with a high of 87.
12: For tonight, partly cloudy, low 65. Tomorrow on Saturday, sunshine continues with a high of 88. Tomorrow night, mostly clear with a low 62. Looking ahead to Sunday, mostly sunny with a high of 84. Again, for today, mostly sunny skies with a high of 87.
13: And Lawrence Halliburton. 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

0: Well, if you're a man, you need to get into the field and get to work. If you're a woman, you need to get into the field and get to work. Even the children, boys and girls, need to get into the field and get to work because the fields are white, all ready to harvest. We all need to be serving in the fields today.
1: Oh, America was born on stable thinking. Stable thinking. Stable thinking. Oh, America was born on stable thinking.
0: Yes, America was born on stable thinking, and we sure could use an awful lot of stable thinking in America these days. Did you ever think that communism would be present in America? It's weird. It's crazy. What in the world has happened? Well, I'll tell you what's happened. Churches started schools many, many, many years ago. Schools were located in churches. And then the government comes in and takes over. Huh, isn't that amazing? And our kids are being taught the wrong things all across our country. Wouldn't it be great if we could see a revival of young people coming back to the Lord? Let me lose my life and find it, Lord, in thee.

in prayer. 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
1: My name is Ken Schaefer from Larimore, North Dakota, and I've been honored to record a couple times here at Faith Music Missions. 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
1: The Bible Edge is on the air, and I'm so excited because today we get to utilize one of my favorite verses in the Bible having to do with negotiation. If you want to know what it is, you have to pay the price. Doesn't cost you a dime, just cost you a little bit of time. This is the Bible Edge program, timely, helpful truths from God's holy word to give you a biblical edge in managing the business of your life. And if you want to learn a great truth about negotiation, all you have to do is stay tuned.

Proverbs chapter 20, verse 14, the word of God says, it is not, saith the buyer, but when he is gone his way, then he boasteth. Now, there are several popular shows on television that show individuals haggling over the sales price of various items. Each and every situation seems to be the same. Joe Public walks in off the street and wants to sell a certain object for a certain amount. The person working behind the display case evaluates the product and sometimes has an expert come in and give an opinion of the value of the item. This is a wonderful opportunity to see real-life negotiations in action. And much can be learned. Sadly, most of that which is learned is how poor the negotiation skills are of most Americans. One such show deals with a group of investors possibly investing in a startup company of some sort. The inventors are hugely outgunned. The investors know which questions to ask, know how to devalue the product or the company in the inventor's mind. They throw big numbers around and totally confuse most of the inventors. How sad it is to see so many people fail in the area of negotiations because they do not understand the basic tactic of negotiation that is highlighted in today's verse. Now, those who desire to reduce the cost of a product reveal all the negatives about it but withhold the positives. However, as soon as the deal is made, they are glad to find such a bargain. This is the way of business. It could be said that instead of the old phrase, buyers beware, most often it should probably be sellers beware. Let's say you have an item that you know is valued at $1,000. The person evaluating the product begins to highlight all the problems with the said item. As they go down their list of negatives, you are reducing the price in your mind. This is human nature, and it's that which the buyer wants to happen. So let's say they offer you $500 for the $1,000 item. They're asking you to make a $500 concession. You know that the item is worth more than that, but you think, well, I'll drop the price to $750. Meet them halfway. By the way, this is a horrible tactic. Why meet them halfway? What have they done for you? Anyway, regardless, you counteroffer with a $250 concession. So now the cost of the item is $750. They counter your counter by offering to pay $550. They've made a $50 concession to your $250 concession. But usually the seller drops their price simply not to lose the sale. Why? If that person doesn't purchase it for a fair price, someone else will. So in negotiations, consider these five simple tips. Do not accept their valuation of your item. Do your own research beforehand and know what it's worth. Do not make the first concession. Do not make a greater concession than they will make. Be willing to walk away, and negotiations should be fun. So don't negotiate with an angry or easily offended person. By the way, those are emotional tactics meant to take advantage. This has been William Howe with the Bible Edge program. Be sure to carry out your life business by the book, which is God's Holy Word. After all, God's Holy Word is the best business management self-help book ever written. It tells us everything we need to know about managing our life business. And part of managing our business is knowing how to negotiate properly. So until the next episode, please keep your mind on your life business.

0: 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It is produced by Wyatt Howe Ministries of Fort Worth, Texas. 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
1: We love the Bible Edge program. It hasn't been on for a while because of technical difficulties, but anyway, we're thankful that it's there today.

You got to walk that lonesome valley. You've got to walk it by yourself. Did you know that God does not want every church in the country singing four-part harmony? I don't know if you knew that or not, but it's true. God does not want every church in the country singing four-part harmony. You know why? Because if they wanted to, they could. But if they did, they'd be using it for their own benefit, for their own glory, for their own honor, when all honor and glory and praise goes to none other than the Lord Jesus Christ. That's amazing, isn't it?

Well, if you're glad about the communist takeover of America, you can thank our educational system for that and the colleges. Wouldn't it be great if all of our colleges just closed down and became trade schools to teach young people how to work? That's sort of lost art in America today, is working hard for what you get. When you pray, pray for America. We need it like never before.

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We can hear Rebecca say, as they run to draw each other near. 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
3: American Family News, I'm Mr. Pugh. The U.S. military confirming a charter plane crashed in western Alaska, killing all eight people on board. Marianne Rafferty has the latest.
4: The crash happened at Cape Newenham Long Range Radar Site Airport. That's 450 miles west of Anchorage. U.S. Air Force Lieutenant General Robert Davis reacted to the deadly crash, saying, quote, "This is a devastating loss for our military family and the communities we serve." Two pilots and six passengers were on board the Cessna 441 that took off from Anchorage. At this time, it's not clear what brought that plane down. The identity of the passengers also remains unknown at this hour.
3: Virginia police arrested illegal alien Salvadoran national 19-year-old Alexis Antonio Cedillas Campos on Monday. He's charged with the murder of Carmen Lizette Pooch, her body found on the Great Falls Trail near the border with Maryland. Now, the Department of Homeland Security is calling on the state to cooperate with federal immigration enforcement operations. DHS Secretary Mark Wayne Mullen blames the Biden administration for the incident.
5: Every single death that has occurred by an illegal that was released into this country underneath the Biden administration, every one of those is 100% preventable.
3: Far-left progressives, Democrat socialists, continue winning primaries across the country, and Republicans are sounding the alarm after Angie Nixon, a member of the Democratic Socialists of America, won the Democratic Senate primary in Florida. Here's a sample of Nixon's agenda.
6: Many of my colleagues have stated that folks are fearful of another massacre occurring to the Jewish people. Well, guess what? A massacre is occurring now.
7: There's no sexualization at a drag show. It's just people dressing up and singing and performing. I've taken my children.
8: I look forward, Ashley Moody, to taking you on and to whooping you in November, and you will be calling me your senator.
3: Senator Moody says these far-left socialists like Nixon don't have any solutions, and voters will decide in November.
9: Well, you know, you have seen it from this crazy I Hate America party, of which Angie Nixon is a self-proclaimed member, proud member, also says she's a radical. She's been arrested for not leaving the governor's office in Florida. She took a bullhorn to the floor of the Senate during proceedings. I mean, this is not someone who just debates which policies will lead to safety and prosperity for our people. This is someone who is a master of chaos, and you know, that's in line with these radicals, right? They don't agree with something, so they take over cities. They set police departments on fires. They cause riots. That's her party. I think in November, you will see what Florida is all about.
3: U.S. Ambassador to Israel Mike Huckabee is defending Israel's decision not to trust the promises of terrorists.
10: During an interview on Saudi-owned Al Arabiya English, U.S. Ambassador to Israel Mike Huckabee was drilled by the host about the recent emergency talks in Jerusalem involving U.S. envoy Jared Kushner with Israeli Prime Minister Benjamin Netanyahu to discuss the transitional governance and demilitarization of Gaza. She claimed that Israel has rejected a U.S.-brokered phased approach to Hamas disarmament. Huckabee rejected that contention.
11: From my perspective of actually being there, I don't know where those reports came from, but they weren't quite accurate because, frankly, there was a clear understanding of two things. One, Hamas has to disarm and demilitarize. And the second thing was that Israel would be totally within its bounds to defend itself against attacks from Hamas. And while Israel would love to pull out of Gaza completely and get back to their own borders, they will only do so when it is safe for them to do it.
10: And Huckabee made it clear that there is a difference between the Hamas terrorist group agreeing to disarm and actually disarming.
11: Point is, what comes first, disarmament or Israel moving? And I think what the prime minister has made very clear, Israel is not going to cease defending its people and its property as long as Hamas is fully armed. I mean, I would ask the question, how many guns has Hamas given up so far? The answer, zero. Not one, not a pistol, not even so much as a slingshot. So until Hamas starts giving up weapons, there's no reason to expect Israel to change its posture.
10: I'm Chad Groening.
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12: Your your Faith Music Radio weather forecast for Evansville and the surrounding tri-state area. Today, mostly sunny with a high of 87. For tonight, partly cloudy, low 65. Tomorrow on Saturday, sunshine continues with a high of 88. Tomorrow night, mostly clear with a low 62. Looking ahead to Sunday, mostly sunny with a high of 84. Again, for today, mostly sunny skies with a high of 87.

He made a promise he won't forget. The song is called I Don't Have to Worry, but I love that line. I love how that ends. He made a promise and he won't forget. He's coming again, my friends, and I don't have to worry about heaven. He made a promise to me, for whosoever shall call upon the name of the Lord shall be saved. October 5th, 1981, when I was 16 years old, I called on Jesus. I put my faith and trust in him and what he did for me on the cross and the fact that he is a risen Savior. And I asked him to save me from my sin, to save me from hell, because I deserve it because of my sin. And I thanked him for what he did for me on the cross. And that day was my second birthday, the day that I was born again. Except a man be born again, Jesus told Nicodemus, you cannot see the kingdom of heaven. You may be very religious. You may be very good. But you're a sinner and you need a savior in order to go to heaven. And you can know that you have a home in heaven. The Bible says in 1 John 5:13, these things have I written unto you that believe on the name of the Son of God, that ye may know that ye have eternal life, and that ye may believe on the name of the Son of God. Let me ask you this, my friends. Have you believed on Jesus, and have you received his free gift of eternal life? Have you believed enough to receive the gift that he offers you? And I hope you have done that. We're here at Faith Music Radio, and the main purpose that our main purpose is the gospel, getting the gospel to this community and to whoever will listen to Faith Music Radio, whether you're here in Evansville, Newburgh area, in the tri-state region, or maybe you are somewhere across the country and you're tuned in, you found out about Faith Music Radio, somebody told you about Faith Music Radio, and you've tuned in. We want to get the gospel to you. Maybe you listen around the world. Maybe you heard from a missionary or some other Christian about Faith Music Radio and you've tuned in. We want to get you the gospel. And if you have received Jesus Christ as your Savior, we want to be the encourager, the one who encourages you, along with your local church and your Christian friends, to share the gospel. To share the gospel, because Jesus is coming again. And where our time on this earth is very short, and pretty soon we'll be sailing to heaven's shore ourselves. And so while it's day, we must work while it is day. The night cometh, the Bible says, when no man can work. So this is the time and this is the hour to get the gospel out. Well, you're listening to 11 to 1. This is Faith Music Radio. And I'm Janice. I'm your host till 1 o'clock, bringing you programs designed with ladies in mind. And coming up today, Vicki Mutchler on A Word of Encouragement, Make You Strong. That's what receiving Jesus as your Christ, as your Savior will do. God comes in. He does a work in your heart and in your life to make you strong. Then CW Today with Loretta Walker. And this lady is so relatable. Today, she's talking about weakness of aged women. And this is part 4 of a series that she has started. Not sure how long it'll be. I know there's another one coming up on Monday. And we'll see what she has for us after that. Then on at 12:30 today, we get to bring you the Keep the Heart podcast with Francie Taylor. And I love these ladies who take the time to record biblical encouraging thoughts to teach us and to help us and to strengthen our walk with the Lord Jesus Christ. And I'm thankful for Faith Music Radio for having this time set aside to bring these to you. So I mentioned that our time is short and one day we'll be sailing to heaven's shore. And I want to play you a song about that. This is the Robinson and Lyons family, As We Sail to Heaven's Shore. Stay with us here on Faith Music Radio.

0: I'm Brad Ford. One thing we hear often in conversations that we have every day is that people want to be good stewards of what they've been given and make wise decisions for the years ahead. As retirement gets closer, that can bring up questions like, when should I take Social Security? How do taxes impact what I actually keep? And how do I turn what I've saved into income that I can rely on? For many, it's not about doing something completely different. It's about making thoughtful, well-informed decisions and knowing that you're on the right path. That's why we put together something simple, a complimentary retirement guide you can go through at your own pace so you can see how all the pieces of this puzzle fit together. Just text the word PLAN to 812-473-7700. That's PLAN to 812-473-7700, and we'll send it to you right away.
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Head rest in the old-fashioned quartet when Jesus comes in the clouds. He is coming again. And there's a verse in James chapter 8 that talks about that. Or James chapter 5. There is no James chapter 8, by the way. But there is a verse 8 in James chapter 5. Be ye also patient, establish your hearts, for the coming of the Lord draweth nigh. Every day, it's just getting us one day closer to his return. And we're supposed to be patient, and we're supposed to establish or fix our hearts because the coming of the Lord is drawing nigh. But there's something else that we're not supposed to do, and we're not supposed to grudge. Grudge not, this is verse 9, one against another, brethren, lest ye be condemned. Behold, the judge standeth at before the door. The coming of Jesus is so near. Matthew Henry likens it to, he's got his hand on the doorknob, getting ready to open the door. He's right at the door. He's right at the front door. And we don't want to receive the judgment of the heathen by acting like the heathen, right? So we grudge not. And Matthew Henry outlines what that grudging is. And I like it so much. I wanted to share it with you because I was studying out this verse and what it means to grudge not. And he says, he discusses the groanings or the grudging as making each other uneasy by murmuring about the things that befall us. So grudge not is groaning or murmuring about the things that happen. And in James chapter 5, it talks about how some people are taken advantage of because of other people who are rich and greedy. And so that they don't treat you right. That's what this is talking about. But there's other things as well. So when we grudge not, we shouldn't have murmuring groans, Matthew Henry says, groaning about all the suffering we're going through. Now, I know we can be tempted to groan about all the things that we suffer through, but we're not supposed to do that among each other. It doesn't mean that you never tell anything bad that happens to you, but groaning and murmuring and complaining about it with a bad attitude, that's what it's talking about. How about the distressful groans? We don't know what might come. You know, we're worried about the future. So there's murmuring groans, Matthew Henry says. There's distressful groans about what might come, you know. Then there's the revengeful groans. And you know what that does to other believers? It makes them uneasy. It makes them doubt God and his goodness. And so these groanings, and we know if we can go back to the Old Testament and see how God responded to the murmuring and complaining of the children of Israel. It wasn't good. So there's I'll get even, I'll get them back. And then there's the envious groans that we make where everybody that's not suffering, like we are suffering, and we're like, why aren't they suffering like we're suffering and the way I'm suffering? So the murmuring groans, the distressful groans, the revengeful groans, and the envious groans we need to put aside. And the Bible says, lest ye be condemned. Behold, the judge standeth before the door. I thought that was good. It helped me it reminded me of how I'm supposed to represent our Lord and Savior, Jesus Christ, who is coming again. And I do want to represent him in a way that brings glory to his name. Well, the song I have for you is by Lacey McRae, Friends and Families. It's called Give It All to Him. What a friend we have in Jesus. Go to Jesus. Pour out your heart to him. And then go to your friends and encourage them in the Lord. We'll hear from Miss Vicky. Then we'll hear from the Albaricos. They sing He Is My Strength. So that's what's up next. You're listening to Faith Music Radio. I'll be with you again in a bit. Stay with Faith.

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1: Today, let's look on how God will make you strong. Ephesians 6:10, finally, my brethren, be strong in the Lord and in the power of his might. You know, every woman can feel the feeling of weakness. There are days when the demands are heavy and the responsibilities are many, and the strength we need seems to be beyond what we have. We may try to push through with determination, but, you know, eventually we might just come to the end of ourselves. That's exactly where God needs us to be, and that's where he meets us. Not strong in our own ability. Be strong in the Lord and in the power of his might. Our strength is not found in self-confidence, self-effort, or self-reliance. It's found in the Lord himself. The good news for the weary heart. Yes, we don't have to manufacture the strength God requires. He supplies what he commands. When we feel empty, he's full. When we feel weak, he is mighty. When we feel unable, he's still able. May today you feel like you have nothing left to give, but let me tell you, the Lord sees you, and the strength you need comes from our Savior.
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I've been to Calvary, Bailey's Grove Baptist Church with that song. I love it so much. Well, Ed Loney, an evangelist, he wrote this, "Vent in a private prayer closet to God." I talked about grudging and groaning and murmuring a little bit earlier, and I thought this kind of fits here. "Vent in a private prayer closet to God, not on a public platform to men. Public venting to men will likely create more problems, while private venting to God would likely solve all your problems." Lord, teach us to pray. This is so true. Private venting to God would likely solve all your problems. And then he cites the verse, "Cast thy burden upon the Lord, and he shall sustain thee." That's a promise. Psalm 55:22. "Cast thy burden upon the Lord, and he shall sustain thee." David Chamberlain has recorded a song called "Burdens Are Lifted Away." I was listening to this song the other day. It was a special blessing to me, and I want to play it for you now.

have a faithful God, and he proves it over and over again. He is faithful. You're listening to 11 to 1. This is Faith Music Radio. I read the blog by Janine Williams of the Tom Williams Ministry, and today she talks about a merry heart. She says we all want a merry heart, but the truth is that the circumstances of life can beat us down. They can beat us down. And our hearts become anything but merry. Have you ever thought to yourself, how can my heart not merry in, how can my heart not merry in desirable circumstances? I have. The Bible tells us that a merry heart is good like a medicine, and medicines are healing agents. Therefore, a merry heart is a healing agent, according to the Word of God. Janine says, recently, the sweet Lord led me to read Proverbs 17, verse 22. A merry heart doeth good like a medicine, but a broken spirit drieth the bones. And I meditated on that verse, desiring to know how, the how of possessing a merry heart. She said, I thought, how did my husband have a merry heart when his wife, Pam, was sick for 28 and a half years? And I thought about his response. My God isn't sick, when people asked him how he could be so merry in light of his wife's situation. Isn't that great? My God isn't sick. Not to say that he was continuously merry. He was, after all, made of flesh like you and me. But more often than not, he was merry. And she's talking about her husband, Tom Williams. He made people laugh. He made an entire room come alive by his large and in-life presence. And he had found the secret, and he had put it into practice into life. And this is what he did. He looked unto Jesus. More than he looked at his life situation that had been dealt to him. He remembered his place and portion in Christ, which caused his joy to overflow. He chose to be thankful, which gave him a joyful spirit. He chose to rejoice in the Lord, which produced a merry heart. He chose to believe the word of God, that the Lord is sovereign and is in absolute control, which kept him from melancholy and gloom. He exercised an humble spirit, which kept him from questioning God's goodness, doubting God's control, and placed him on the throne of his life. And he chose to believe that the Lord knew better than he did how his circumstances should unfold. I want to break that down for you very simply, like she did. If you want to have a merry heart, look unto Jesus. Choose thanksgiving. Rejoice in the Lord. Believe his word. Trust his sovereignty. Keep a humble heart and know that God knows what's best. When we rejoice in the Lord, we are lifted up above what would depress and weigh down the soul. A merry heart is available to every child of God. It's a choice. It's a healing, and it's a gift. And remember, your God is not sick. Bruce Fry sings the song written by Ron Hamilton, or Pastor Pirate, as we have known him. And it's called Rejoice in the Lord. You're listening to 11 to 1. This is Faith Music Radio.

Rejoice in the Lord. And we're talking about A Merry Heart from a devotional blog post written by Janine Williams. And again, she says, when we rejoice in the Lord, we are lifted up above what would depress and weigh down the soul. That which would depress us, that should and would weigh us down, we're lifted up above that. And I love that she says that a merry heart is available to every child of God. It's a choice that we make to look unto Jesus, to keep our minds upon him, to think on things that are true from his word, and to say yes to his will and to his way, to submit ourselves unto him and resist the devil, and in everything give thanks. Janine says, I recently read the following. If I'm not listening to the truth and promises of God, then I am listening to the lies of the devil. When our hearts are sorrowing, we are susceptible to listening to the devil's lies. So let's commit to pray one another, to pray for one another, to make the choices that will lead us to possessing a merry heart. Do you know someone who is walking the path of sorrow right now? Or maybe you are presently walking in that path of sorrow? Pray for each other. Take a moment to pray for that someone. And if you're someone like me, Janine says, navigating the path of sorrow, would you pray for me? And they give me the privilege to pray for you. So I encourage you to sign up for Janine's blog, Tom Williams Ministry. You can Google that, and I'm sure you can find it. We're going to have Bethany Baker take us into the noon hour of 11 to 1. He turns my tears into joy. Yes, he does. Loretta Walker coming up. The weakness of aged women. Francie Taylor coming up. We are not called to be argumentative. So good stuff coming up during the noon hour of 11 to 1. Stay with us here on Faith Music Radio.

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1: American Family News, I'm Rusty Pugh. The USS Abraham Lincoln begins its journey home after a nine-month-long deployment to Iran. Peter Ducey at the White House with more.
2: American sailors aboard the USS Abraham Lincoln are finally starting a 13,000-mile, month-long journey back home to San Diego. They're being replaced in the Arabian Sea by the USS George Washington after a deployment that lasted 9 months instead of an expected six, leading to complaints about quality of life and food aboard. This is happening as the Iran war enters a new phase, and that might mean no more big bombs. Israeli intel about Iran right now reads like this. Behind closed doors, there's growing concern at the highest levels about the mounting economic pressure and whether the regime can contain the consequences at home.
1: Thousands of residents in northwest Indiana are still without power due to a storm that hit the area August 11th. Multiple trees and power lines went down. Indiana resident Shatiya Hardin discusses how the people of Indiana are handling the situation.
3: We thrive best, you know, as humans on certainty and predictability. So for something so devastating to happen so quickly and as people not really be able to prepare, it definitely takes a toll on people mentally to just kind of not know what's coming next, where the next meal is going to come from.
1: Midterm election campaigns are in full swing. President Trump and Vice President Vance are both making the rounds to boost Republican candidates in races that will decide if Republicans keep control of Congress. Madeline Rivera has more.
4: President Trump is heading to Myrtle Beach to give his endorsed candidate, Darlene Graham, a boost to replace her late brother. She made the runoff earlier this month, along with Ralph Norman, who ran in the gubernatorial primary this year. But her admission during a debate that she is not well-versed on national security has raised questions about her readiness. Regardless, Graham says she appreciates the president's support. Vice President J.D. Vance, meantime, is heading to his hometown of Middletown, Ohio. It's meant to be a kickoff for more political travel as the administration looks to sharpen its message on the economy ahead of the midterms.
1: The British government has started giving booklets to incoming migrants that define rape, domestic abuse, and age of consent because the men from certain countries are not familiar with the concepts.
5: GB News anchor Martin Dobney sounded horrified as he reported that the UK government has to teach incoming migrant men the basic rules of a civilized society.
6: Asylum seekers coming to Britain are being given booklets telling them not to rape women and warning that sex with children is illegal in the United Kingdom. The guide is freely available on the Home Office website. It also tells migrants that men and women are equal under UK law.
5: Dobney didn't name the offending home countries necessitating a remedial education. He didn't have to. Brits are well aware of who is invading their country.
6: Presumably in the countries some of these men are coming from, none of these rules apply.
5: American investigative reporter Nick Shirley was over in the UK and says the problem is that Muslim migrants have no interest in assimilating into British culture.
7: They don't assimilate with the people who are already there. They don't go and learn their language. It's the Muslims in their own part of town and the British are on the other side. There's no assimilation.
5: According to what Sharifa Al-Khatib of the North American Council for Muslim Women said in a 1989 video, they never had any intention of assimilating into Western culture. They expect the West to assimilate to theirs.
8: Our final objective is to try to bring them into the same style of thinking, into the same way of behaving, into the same objectives that we have, and making America Muslim, all of America Muslim.
5: I'm Steve Jordahl.
1: And finally, a new concern about food poisoning.
9: Minnesota health officials are warning consumers not to eat certain brands of alfalfa sprouts that have been tied to an unusual outbreak involving different disease-causing bacteria. They say 23 people in Minnesota have become ill with either E. coli or salmonella infections. Two of them wound up being hospitalized. Meantime, Wisconsin health officials have identified another 18 cases of illness tied to alfalfa sprouts. The illness is linked to alfalfa sprouts produced by Everything Sprouts, a Minnesota grower. They're sold under the Calco and Everything Sprouts brands. Sue Guzman, Fox News.
1: For American Family News, I'm Rusty Pugh.
10: your Faith Music Radio weather forecast for Evansville and the surrounding tri-state area. Today, mostly sunny with a high of 87. For tonight, partly cloudy, low 65. Tomorrow on Saturday, sunshine continues with a high of 88. Tomorrow night, mostly clear with a low 62. Looking ahead to Sunday, mostly sunny with a high of 84. Again, for today, mostly sunny skies with a high of 87.
11: 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Hosted by veteran ladies conference speaker and the editor of Christian Womanhood magazine, Mrs. Loretta Walker. The closer a woman's heart is to the heart of God, the better able she is to thrive in her relationships with others. In that spirit, here's the host of CW Today, Mrs. Loretta Walker.
12: Okay, here's number four for weakness of the aged woman. Boy, have I seen this a lot. You know, it is living in the past. Living in the past. Ladies, please don't let yourself get caught up with living in the past. Now, let me explain this to you. I grew up in an elderly folks' home. My first 17 years of life, 18, I cared for elderly folks when I got up old enough to help take care of them. And one of the things I noticed about those people is they always talked about their past. I was this and I did that. And they live in what they felt like was their most successful time that they lived in their past. So I know a lady that was on the mission field for just a few years, and now she's in her close to 70, and all she talks about is when she was on the mission field. She refers back to those situations often, and I'm thinking, you know, what about today? You know, and then another way they live in the past is they go back to what they've done for people in the past, expecting something now because of what they did in the past. Like saying to your child, I gave you this, and now you treat me this way. Or you call them and say, well, you know, I now that I've given you all this, you don't call me and you don't do this for me and you don't do that for me. And they live in the past. Can I tell you, that is so hard for you, because what I think happens to you is you lose connection with the present when you stay in the past. But I think from talking to women, I don't live in the past. My past is, it's gone. You know, I hardly ever remember things that I'm supposed to remember from right now, so I'm not going to go way back. But this is definitely not one of my weaknesses, living in the past. If it was, you know what I'd do? I would remember all the time how wonderful it was when I had all my grandkids traveling with me all the time. And I'd think how sad it is that I don't only get to see them a couple times a year now. That's how I'd live. But doesn't that sound like a negative way to live your life? Well, that's what some of y'all do. You live in the past. And when you live in the past, it doesn't help you. You know, Paul said, "I forgetting those things which are behind and reaching forth unto those things which are before," in Philippians 3:13. Even Paul, who was a very successful Christian, he forgot those things that from the past. And of course, I think he's talking about mistakes he's made in this verse. But for you, forgetting those things in the past is very important if you're going to live right now in the here and now, here and now, and if you're going to live a successful life. So you say, what do I talk about then, Loretta? You know what I do when I'm with people? I just let them talk. The other day we were with some people that we know and love, and they're up in their years, and we have a lot going on in our life, and we have a lot we could talk about because of our busy schedules. But we were with some aged friends, and we just sat and asked them questions about their past. We let them retell their love story, you know, things like that. So if you're listening and you're not an aged person, why don't you on purpose ask them to tell you stories? It would be fun for them to get to talk about it. But if you are an aged person, why don't you let yourself ask the people you're with all these questions and let them talk about themselves? Maybe after you listen for a while. Maybe they'll ask you a few questions, let you talk about your past, and you can share some stories. But really, I'm on this world to build other people. And by building other people, I am listening to them. I do a lot of listening. So let's just be careful about living in the past. Rejoice in the Lord always. And again, I say rejoice.
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13: That was good, good admonition and advice from Loretta Walker. And living in the past will keep you from living on the sunny side of life. And so live in the here and now. Trust the Savior here and now. Choose joy here and now. And keep on the sunny side of life. And that's the song that's going to start off at the noon hour of 11 to 1. And it's sung here by Kevin and Loretta Walker. And I think their daughter, Jeannie Mae. And coming up, still during the noon hour, you're going to hear from Francie Taylor. And today's a Teach Back Tuesday. So she brought this episode in on a Tuesday, this past Tuesday, and brought it back to the playlist. That's why it's called the Teach Back Tuesday. And she says, we are not called to be argumentative. Certainly something that needed to be brought up again, and probably for someone like me, again and again and again. You're listening to Faith.

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Christ our wisdom, you are God forever praised. When I think of the wisdom in the Bible, I think of Matthew chapter 7, because that's the story of the wise man who built his house upon the rock and the foolish man who built his house upon the sand. And I think of when I read, and the rain descended and the floods came and the winds blew and beat upon that house. And that's in verse 25 and verse 27. Two houses that were the same, that faced the same storm. And you'd have to say this was a perfect storm. My husband made mention of that to me the other day, the term, the perfect storm. Because we had an incident that happened in our house, and it was truly the perfect storm. Our daughter Tiffany has her own bathroom. She's special needs, and it's just right off her room. Well, she had gone to the restroom and come out and everything. What do? You flush the toilet, right? You flush the toilet, wash your hands. It was time for supper. Well, the toilet was clogged, and we were eating our supper, and we didn't know. But not only that, the chain in the back of the toilet got tangled. So the water kept running. So the toilet that was, I know it sounds horrible, right? Was overflowing, and the water kept running. All the while we were eating our supper. My husband got up and went to the bathroom in our room and noticed that there was water on the floor. And then he realized that Tiffany's toilet had overflowed into her bathroom and into our bathroom. And I thought, well, I'm going to go get the mop to clean it up. But it had been running for a while. And when I went downstairs, it was raining down in our basement. No kidding. No kidding. And the laundry room floor where I keep my mop, the laundry room, was just covered with water. And then my mother-in-law, Dan's mom, has a bathroom downstairs. Her bathroom was flooded. And my husband said it was the perfect storm. Now, we're okay. Everything's fine. Everything got cleaned up with a mop and some towels and just a little bit of hard work, right? But it was the perfect storm. Have you ever had a perfect storm like that in your life? When it seemed it all came at once, the rains came down, things started happening, and the floods came up. The thing is that when the floods come up, think about that.

those are the things that have been buried for a while. Because that's what floods do. They come up. They rise up. And maybe things from your past that you haven't quite dealt with, because the rains are coming down, the floods are coming up, and then the winds start blowing. And these aren't just any winds. These are tempestuous winds. The perfect storm. The storm's going to come, but there's two houses. The house that is built on the rock. And I think the key to all of this is found in verse 24. Therefore, whosoever heareth these sayings of mine, number one, hearing the word of God. This is Jesus saying, who Jesus is the word, hearing God's word. Whosoever heareth these sayings of mine and doeth them. Now, I've been taught that wisdom is knowing what's right and doing what's right. That's the wise man. And then the Bible says, I will liken him unto a wise man. So hearing what's right, doing what's right, that's wisdom. I will liken him to a wise man that built his house upon the rock. The word wise in that verse, mindful of one's interests, thoughtful, thinking things through. The wise man thinks it through and he chooses not to build his house on the shifting sands of this world, but to build his house on the solid rock of Jesus Christ. Because the storms will come, the floods will come up, and the winds will blow, the perfect storm. Make sure you're standing on the solid rock. Here's Ed Russ and the Old Fashioned Quartet.

I have one more song for you. It's by Lacey McRae, Friends and Family. I could never praise him enough. Then you're going to hear from Francie Taylor on the Keep the Heart podcast. We are not called to be argumentative. Stay with faith.

0: Welcome to Teach Back Tuesday, where we play the most popular episodes from the previous season. This week's episode, We Are Not Called to Be Argumentative, had thousands of downloads in 2022, and I think I understand why. Have you noticed the increase in contentiousness in our society? We only had road rage at one point. Now we have air rage and all kinds of other rage. It may be popular to be harsh and argumentative, but are we possibly messing up the gospel picture by copying the culture? Too many people have their pride hanging out and they need to tuck it back in. And that includes each one of us. We are not called to be argumentative. 3 points in about 11 minutes. Let's listen again. The man in the Sky Club who asked me what I did for a living was so excited, it was suspicious. I told him I was a Bible application teacher, and I thought that maybe he wanted to hear more about the Bible because his response seemed so energetic. It turned out that he really wanted a debate. I'm not into debates. They're too much waste of good energy. I'd rather engage with a willing listener than get into a lengthy dispute with someone who feels like they finally found their sparring partner for the day. And when it's a complete stranger, I really can't inspire myself to quarrel. Why argue with someone I don't know when I have plenty of people I do know who I could tussle with? But seriously, this was a gospel opportunity as long as I didn't mess it up by becoming argumentative. Being argumentative is not a calling.
1: 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Francie is an author, conference speaker, and teacher. She is passionate about teaching what to do with what we learn from God's Word. Now back to today's valuable study.
0: People are so confrontational today, and they feel even more emboldened because it's popular to be against things that are good and in favor of things that are destructive. It didn't take long for this stranger to identify himself as a proud unbeliever, which made me politely respond to him while gradually ending the conversation. He even said something like this, "I'm about to blow your mind with what I'm going to tell you." And I said, "Oh, I don't know if you're going to be able to do that. I've heard an awful lot in my life." What most unbelievers don't remember or realize is that everyone starts as a sinner. There is none righteous, no, not one. And all have sinned and come short of the glory of God. So this unbeliever wasn't talking to someone who was born saved. There's no such thing. He also wasn't talking to someone who had some kind of false, delusional impression that I was above it all and had all the answers. Quite the opposite. I am always humbly aware that I need God at all times, in all places. So this man went on and he told me his philosophy about the Bible, his philosophy about life overall, and we were running out of time because we both had flights to catch. I ended my conversation with him with a string of Bible verses that I quoted from memory. His face changed as I quoted, and I knew that the Bible was doing what I could not do. There is a spirit in every human, and while it can't be reached by arguments, it can be penetrated by the sword of the Spirit, which is the Word of God. We need to be careful in this generation because we're always on duty as ambassadors for Christ. If you go toe-to-toe with someone trying to have the last word while matching wits, you could come out the loser and lose an opportunity to represent Christ. God didn't call us to debate. He called us to copy Him. He came to seek and to save that which was lost, not to argue and push them deeper into darkness. There are reasons why unbelievers don't understand believers, and I'm only going to cover a few of them today, but we make the division worse when we get into arguments just to try to score points. Let's consider a few reasons why there's this communication gap, considering our own roles and making sure that we're not becoming repellent and annoyingly self-assertive. First, there is a genuine lack of comprehension. The Bible is a ridiculous, unreasonable, and outdated book to an unbeliever. But 1 Corinthians 2:14 reminds us that the Bible is spiritually discerned. Listen to the verse. "But the natural man receiveth not the things of the Spirit of God, for they are foolishness unto him. Neither can he know them, because they are spiritually discerned." unbelief is the religion of the unbeliever. Christians, on the other hand, have a relationship with Christ, but when we were also unbelievers, all we had was our religion of unbelief. We need to remember who we were to be able to relate to those who are still without Christ. Otherwise, pride gets in the way. The holier we think we are, the less we're able to relate to those who are stuck and trapped in darkness. Maybe you can't recall a time when the Bible didn't make sense to you, but I can. I was saved in a job interview at age 19, so I had my entire teen segment of life to make plenty of big messes. I remember when the Bible seemed like it was just something that people only listened to if they went to church. Now, if you can't remember a time when you weren't in church, you will have to use your imagination to comprehend the mind of someone who is your opposite. The comprehension gap is not only because people are rejecting God, which many are, but it's also because human nature rejects authority. That includes all of us, especially when we're allowing our carnal human nature to rule over us. Add the pressure of a culture that mocks both God and Christians, and you've got a very uninviting mix. People want to fit in, and Christianity is not the way to do that. So, if the culture says Christianity is a make-believe crutch for the weak and foolish, unbelieving followers will be mocked if they question this mindset. Isn't it interesting that the tolerance movement is so intolerant, especially of those who dare to disagree with them? To have spiritual discernment, we need God. Without God, His Word is difficult to comprehend. Even when we're born again, we still need God's guidance to give us the wisdom and understanding to navigate this broken world. Instead of making the gap wider, be on the lookout for that one person who is quietly seeking the truth. Be a truth delivery person, not a debate team point person. A second reason why unbelievers struggle to understand believers is this: opposing viewpoints. Opposing viewpoints naturally lend themselves to arguments, but that doesn't mean we have to accept the invitation. The culture calls evil good and good evil. Proverbs 17:15 tells us what God thinks of such a philosophy. He that justifieth the wicked and he that condemneth the just, even they both are abomination to the Lord. When people are confused, they are easier targets. And the messages of today are very confusing, targeting the minds of anyone who doesn't know what to believe. It's not surprising that we're in a cultural war. It's not like we woke up and discovered that there are opposing viewpoints all of a sudden. Proverbs 29:27 tells us that an unjust man is an abomination to the just, and he that is upright in the way is abomination to the wicked. This has been going on since the Old Testament. Instead of being surprised, let's just minister to the needs of others in humility. Part of that humility involves learning how someone else thinks. How can you help someone if you don't even know how or what they're thinking? Proverbs 18:13 reminds us that he that answereth a matter before he heareth it, it is folly and shame unto him. We need to become better at asking questions and listening carefully as people answer. You can't browbeat a person into sharing your viewpoint, and we don't appreciate it when others try to do that to us. Can you think of one person who may really have questions and they'd love to sit down and ask them without being attacked for their point of view? Be available to that person, and instead of preparing an argument, ask questions and listen carefully so that you can answer their questions wisely. And a final reason for the understanding gap is this: blindness of heart. Listen to this passage from Ephesians chapter 4, verses 17 through 19. This I say, therefore, and testify in the Lord, that ye henceforth walk not as other Gentiles walk, in the vanity of their mind, having their understanding darkened, being alienated from the life of God through the ignorance that is in them because of the blindness of their heart, who being past feeling have given themselves over unto lasciviousness to work all uncleanness with greediness. Now, before we move on to the blindness of heart, we need to recognize that the scripture is telling us not to live like we used to live before we were born again. Everyone starts out needing a savior. Now, that being the case, we did have a time in our lives, even for those who were saved at a very young age, where we used to do whatever we felt like doing, regardless of what the Bible said. If it weren't for Christ, we'd still be stuck in that ditch. When a person is living apart from Christ, they can't see it. The Bible says that they have their understanding darkened. It's a blindness of the deepest sort because it goes beyond physical vision or the lack of it to affect the mind and the spirit of the person. This should increase our compassion for those who are lost, making us sense the urgency of our roles in their lives. We are bringing light into darkness. No wonder there's so much opposition and oppression when it comes to personal evangelism. When a person believes and receives Christ, they are set free from the darkest prison and thrust immediately into the incredible light. This is so valuable. The life of unbelief is popular with the masses, almost in a misery loves company sort of way. But when people are apart from the masses and alone with themselves, that's when discouragement and despair can take over. Before long, this degrades into lifestyles that are completely self-centered, impure, and filled with greed. Maybe we've been born again for so long that we can't relate to this manner of living. But if we'll just remind ourselves that anyone could be trapped like this, it will increase our compassion and humility. If we have Christ, we need to demonstrate it by meekness and lowliness, not madness and loudness. You aren't going to argue a person out of their position of unbelief. You'll just frustrate yourself while providing ammunition for a person to stay stuck in unbelief. Some people maybe even enjoy stirring up a debate, if for no other reason, just so they can score points in a word contest. It actually gives a sense of satisfaction to somewhat stump a person, even if the method used makes no biblical sense at all. Don't play that game. This is a person's eternity we're talking about, not a sporting event. We are not called to be argumentative. We're called to be like Jesus. A Christian is a follower of Christ. If we're going to follow Christ, we'll need to do what he did. Instead of mocking or scorning those who don't know Christ, we need to stay on task of seeking those who are lost and showing them how they can be found. As it says in Luke 19:10, "For the Son of Man is come to seek and to save that which was lost." Let's copy that.
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2: 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And I'm always reminded about joy when I hear the word joy, about the acronym Jesus, Others, Yourself. And then this song by Bethany Baker is new in our playlist, and it's from the album Strength for Today. And the song is based on a poem called Others. Now, the poem, it wasn't written by Bethany, but she wrote the music for this and put this together. And such a great, great way to live when we're living for others and not ourselves. 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

That song is based on Matthew chapter 11, where Jesus says, come if you're weary, come if you're heavy laden. Jesus says, come. And what an invitation it is. The next song, called Jesus Says Come, based off of John chapter 7, verse 37, Jesus stood up, and I'm picking up in the middle of the verse, and cried, saying, if any man thirst, let him come unto me and drink. He that believeth on me, as the scripture hath said, out of his belly shall flow rivers of living water. And in the book of Isaiah, I was reading that this morning. I think it's chapter 55. This is a chapter about the word of God. I'm just going to tell you. And verse 1 says, ho, everyone that thirsteth, come ye to the waters. And he that hath no money, come ye buy and eat. Yea, come buy wine and milk without money and without price. Jesus says, come. And then verse 2, wherefore do you spend money for that which is not bread, and your labor for that which satisfieth not? But the word of God will satisfy, my friends. The word of God is what we need. And Jesus says, come. Let the wicked forsake his way, and the unrighteous man his thoughts, and let him return unto the Lord, and he will have mercy upon him and to our God, and he will abundantly pardon. Just some good verses in that chapter all the way through Isaiah 55. I encourage you to lift that up, look it up. And the waters for the thirsty soul is talking about the word of God. And Jesus says, come, come to him. Come to his word. This is an amazing invitation to every man, woman, and child. 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

Well, we're going to finish off today with the song, This Little Light of Mine. I'm going to let it shine. And it's my reminder to you to let your light shine for the Lord Jesus Christ. Because we're commanded to let our light so shine before men that they may see your good works, the scripture says, and glorify your Father which is in heaven. In fact, we're commanded to do all to the glory of God. Everything we do should be a good work that glorifies God, that points others to Jesus Christ. I'll be joining Dan Wolf later today on Riverside Drive from 3 to 5. We'd love to have you join us as well. We were at the Right to Life banquet last night and heard two great speakers and had a wonderful time. And I'm sure we'll be sharing some of the details of that with you today on Riverside Drive. Looking forward to having to being with Dan in the studio. Our preaching block is next. And don't forget, if you ever miss any of the episodes of 11 to 1, check out the 11 to 1 podcast. The word 11, the number 2, the word 1, no spaces, on your favorite podcast platform. Here's the Watchman. Let your light shine for Jesus Christ and let it shine bright.

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1: American Family News, Amos Depew. The USS Abraham Lincoln begins its journey home after a nine-month-long deployment to Iran. Peter Doocy at the White House with more.
2: American sailors aboard the USS Abraham Lincoln are finally starting a 13,000-mile, month-long journey back home to San Diego. They're being replaced in the Arabian Sea by the USS George Washington after a deployment that lasted 9 months instead of an expected six, leading to complaints about quality of life and food aboard. This is happening as the Iran war enters a new phase, and that might mean no more big bombs. Israeli intel about Iran right now reads like this. Behind closed doors, there's growing concern at the highest levels about the mounting economic pressure and whether the regime can contain the consequences at home.
1: Thousands of residents in northwest Indiana are still without power due to a storm that hit the area August 11th. Multiple trees and power lines went down. Indiana resident Shatiyah Hardin discusses how the people of Indiana are handling the situation.
3: We thrive best, you know, as humans on certainty and predictability. So for something so devastating to happen so quickly and us and people not really be able to prepare, it definitely takes a toll on people mentally to just kind of not know what's coming next, where the next meal is going to come from.
1: Midterm election campaigns are in full swing. President Trump and Vice President Vance are both making the rounds to boost Republican candidates in races that will decide if Republicans keep control of Congress. Madeline Rivera has more.
4: President Trump is heading to Myrtle Beach to give his endorsed candidate Darlene Graham a boost to replace her late brother. She made the runoff earlier this month along with Ralph Norman, who ran in the gubernatorial primary this year. But her admission during a debate that she is not well-versed on national security has raised questions about her readiness. Regardless, Graham says she appreciates the president's support. Vice President J.D. Vance, meantime, is heading to his hometown of Middletown, Ohio. It's meant to be a kickoff for more political travel as the administration looks to sharpen its message on the economy ahead of the midterms.
1: The British government has started giving booklets to incoming migrants that define rape, domestic abuse, and age of consent because the men from certain countries are not familiar with the concepts.
5: GB News anchor Martin Dobney sounded horrified as he reported that the UK government has to teach incoming migrant men the basic rules of a civilized society.
6: Asylum seekers coming to Britain are being given booklets telling them not to rape women and warning that sex with children is illegal in the United Kingdom. The guide is freely available on the Home Office website. It also tells migrants that men and women are equal under UK law.
5: Dobney didn't name the offending home countries necessitating a remedial education. He didn't have to. Brits are well aware of who is invading their country.
6: Presumably in the countries some of these men are coming from, none of these rules apply.
5: American investigative reporter Nick Shirley was over in the UK and says the problem is that Muslim migrants have no interest in assimilating into British culture.
7: They don't assimilate with the people who are already there. They don't go and learn their language. It's the Muslims in their own part of town and the British are on the other side. There's no assimilation.
5: According to what Sharifa Al-Khatib of the North American Council for Muslim Women said in a 1989 video, they never had any intention of assimilating into Western culture. They expect the West to assimilate to theirs.
8: Our final objective is to try to bring them into the same style of thinking, into the same way of behaving, into the same objectives that we have. And making America Muslim, all of America Muslim.
5: I'm Steve Jordahl.
1: And finally, a new concern about food poisoning.
9: Minnesota health officials are warning consumers not to eat certain brands of alfalfa sprouts that have been tied to an unusual outbreak involving different disease-causing bacteria. They say 23 people in Minnesota have become ill with either E. coli or salmonella infections. Two of them wound up being hospitalized. Meantime, Wisconsin health officials have identified another 18 cases of illness tied to alfalfa sprouts. The illness is linked to alfalfa sprouts produced by Everything Sprouts, a Minnesota grower. They're sold under the Calco and Everything Sprouts brands. Sue Guzman, Fox News.
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10: Your Faith Music Radio weather forecast for Evansville and the surrounding tri-state area. Today, mostly sunny with a high of 87. For tonight, partly cloudy, low 65. Tomorrow on Saturday, sunshine continues with a high of 88. Tomorrow night, mostly clear with a low 62. Looking ahead to Sunday, mostly sunny with a high of 84. Again, for today, mostly sunny skies with a high of 87.
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12: On April the 5th, 1972, when I asked Jesus Christ to save me, he took my old tattered garments and he put on me a new robe of righteousness, and I have my name written down in the Lamb's Book of Life. And Jesus says, hey, while we're rejoicing, let's put it all in perspective. What I do for you is awesome, but what I have done for you is the most important.
11: 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Many Christians find it difficult to practice generosity. Today, we invite you to journey with Jesus through Scripture to see the reasons for giving, the discipline of giving, and the motivation of giving. And now, here's Pastor Paul Chappell with part two of a message called The Joy of Serving Jesus.
12: I thank you, Lord, that while there are some, Father, who have this truth seemingly hidden from them, that you have allowed these babes to understand it, these 70 common soul winners, these people that they went out witnessing to, these people that were under the influence of satanic influence, and they're getting saved. And Jesus is just saying, God, thank you for your plan that when anyone that is humble will hear, they can be saved. The Sadducees and Pharisees, they didn't want to hear it. Their knowledge puffed them up. They didn't want to believe in a teacher from Galilee. They never repented and were saved. But Jesus says, I'm just thankful for the Father's plan that if these babes, if these innocent ones, these uneducated ones, if they want to know, then they can know. And look at what the Bible says in 1 Corinthians chapter 1 and verse 18. For the preaching of the cross is to them that perish foolishness, but unto us which are saved, it is the power of God. For it is written, I will destroy the wisdom of the wise and will bring to nothing the understanding of the prudent. Where is the wise? Where is the scribe? Where is the disputer of this world? Hath not God made foolish the wisdom of this world? For after that in the wisdom of God, the world by wisdom knew not God. It pleased God by the foolishness of preaching to save them that believe. You see, in the wisdom of this world, men say, no God. The fool hath said in his heart, there is no God. And the comparative religion classes at Antelope Valley College say, there's a lot of religions and they're about the same. And they kind of relegate Jesus down to the lower shelf, just like all the other gods. And they say, there is no God. And yet the Bible says in this passage, for after that in the wisdom of God, the world by wisdom knew not God. It pleased God by the foolishness of preaching to save them that believe. In other words, here's your 70 witnesses, 35 teams of two, common people going out just telling others about Jesus. And they were so used of God that the power of the devil was diminished and God's plan was fulfilled. I want you to know, my friend, it doesn't matter what your background is. It doesn't matter what your education is. If you go in Jesus' name, God can use you. God will use you. Maybe you heard about the guy who lost his dog. He put signs up everywhere for his dog. He said, lost dog. He said he's only got three legs. He's blind in his left eye. He's deaf in his right ear. His tail has been broken off. He's really scuffy and bleeding. He answers by the name Lucky. And some of you say, that dog isn't very lucky. But I'm going to tell you something. That dog is very lucky because he has an owner that wants him back. And my life as a sinner is nothing but a scarred life. I have nothing to offer God. You have nothing to offer God. We're deaf to spiritual things. We're blind to spiritual things. Sometimes we're prone to wander. We were rebellious. And in our sin, we weren't just lucky. We were fortunate. We are the recipients of the grace of God. Hey, the great thing about the Father's plan is that no matter how far you've been from Him, He still loves you and puts up a poster for you and wants you back in fellowship with Him. And so the Savior has joy in His Father's plan. Then I want you also to notice that there was a revelation that Jesus enjoyed. In verse 22, it says, "All things are delivered to me of my Father." That's speaking of God's sovereign plan in salvation. "And no man knoweth who the Son is, but the Father, and who the Father is, but the Son." Now notice that phrase. No one knows who the Father is, but the Son, or by or through the Son. And may I say that John 14:6 says it this way: "I am the way, the truth, and the life. No one cometh to the Father except by me." So the plan of God is so simple that a little child can understand it. You don't have to have degrees in order to understand the love of God, the plan of the cross. And not only that, but the fact of the matter is that it is through Christ alone that we can come to know God as our Savior. If your name is not written in that book, if you do not have assurance of your soul, then if you would come through the door named Jesus and believe on Him today, you could be saved. And this is the wonderful plan of the Father. Well, we see the joy of the servants. "Lord, you can't believe what happened." And Jesus says, "Oh, I know. I could see the lightning of the devil falling when you were out there. Oh, but Lord, it was great." And Jesus says, "Oh no, I know it's great. My spirit's filled up with joy too. In fact, up in heaven, the angels rejoice when even one sinner gets saved. This is awesome." That's the joy of the Savior. But notice thirdly, the joy of the saints. We see the joy of the servants. We see the joy of the Savior. But look what happens in verse 23. "And he turned him unto his disciples and said privately, Blessed are the eyes which see these things that ye see. For I tell you that many prophets and kings have desired to see those things which ye see and have not seen them, and to hear those things which ye hear and have not heard them." Now look right up here for just a minute, and let me just help you understand something for a moment. How many of you have ever heard a guest speaker come to Lancaster Baptist Church and say something like this? "Folks, you ought to really appreciate your church. It's not happening everywhere like this. This is a very special place." Something kind of like that. How many of you ever heard somebody say something? All right. Now, some of you might say, "Well, they have to say it. They're just trying to help the pastor feel good." You know, that's what you say when you go somewhere. And there might be some of that in there. I don't know. But just generally speaking, what those guest speakers are basically saying is, don't take for granted what God's doing in your church. That's what they're saying. Now you say, "Well, I don't know if that's a biblical precedent." Well, you're about to know that it is. And here's the picture. Jesus is here talking to the 70. I don't know if they were high-fiving or anything, but just in my mind, that's kind of what I'm thinking they're doing, you know. "Oh yeah, it was awesome. Praise the Lord." You know, maybe not Jesus, but maybe the guys. And they're just telling them about people getting saved. "And man, we walked on scorpions, didn't even feel it." You know, I can just imagine. It was awesome. People were getting saved. And so Jesus is talking to the 70. Maybe there's a few hundred others around. I don't know. But right back here are the 12. These are the 12. These are the ones that were chosen by the Lord personally in the first place, the beginning of Christianity. Now Jesus in verse 23 turns to them and he says, "Your eyes are blessed just to see what you're seeing." He says, blessed are the eyes that, because the kingdom now is beginning to expand and souls are being saved and Messiah's work is being done. And he says in verse 24, "I tell you that many prophets and kings desire to see those things and have not seen them." The joy of these saints was in the fact that they were seeing their Lord work. They were blessed to see God at work. And I'm going to tell you again, it is a blessing. But historically, they were on the cusp of history. They were seeing God at work. And Jesus is essentially saying, don't miss this. Don't listen. Don't trade this in for barbecue. Don't trade this in for a pup tent somewhere else. Don't trade this in. You are seeing something that others only dreamed about seeing. That's what he's telling them.
13: In fact, look at it again. Verse 24. The prophets and kings have desired to see those things which you see. I mean, Daniel wrote about it. Micah wrote about it. Isaiah wrote about it. Jeremiah wrote about it. They would have loved to have seen Messiah, but they didn't see him, and they didn't get to see the church being established. And Jesus says, don't forget the importance here of what you're seeing. And when we see people saved and baptized, and when we see this kingdom continuing, we ought to remember what Jesus said and say, thank you, Lord, that I can be a part of that. We ought to be thankful today that God is at work and that his kingdom is expanding. Matthew 13, 16, blessed are your eyes, for they see, and your ears, for they hear. For verily I say unto you that many prophets and righteous men have desired to see those things which ye see and have not seen them, and hear those things which ye hear and have not heard them. And so the joy of the 12 was that they were seeing the Savior at work. Don't lose that joy. I remember as a boy, sometimes being in church, sometimes we'd have 10 or 12 people get baptized, just like we do here. And you know, the average Baptist, when 10 or 12 are getting baptized, if we're not careful, we're thinking, man, I gotta get to Denny's. Let's go. Hey, you know what? When people are getting baptized, we ought to say, another soul's come home to Jesus. You ought to rekindle the joy of when you got saved just a little bit. There is joy when God is at work. But notice, secondly, there was joy in seeing the scriptures fulfilled. Look at this, verse 24. I tell you that the many prophets and kings have desired to see those things which you see and have not seen them. Now think about that. 1 Peter 1 says it this way, receiving the end of your faith, even the salvation of your souls, of which salvation the prophets have inquired and searched diligently, who prophesied of the grace that should come unto you. Look at Hebrews 11:13. These, speaking of these prophets, all died.

0: what Jesus started, and we're a part of it. And that's better than being on a Super Bowl team, my friend. Being a part of the work of the Lord Jesus Christ. So where's your joy? You're a part of what he started. You're on a branch that's bearing some fruit. Why's the cat got your tongue? Why are you in the mully grubs? We're on the winning side with the Lord Jesus Christ. There is joy, joy, joy in serving Jesus. Joy that never shall depart. Let's keep serving our Lord every step of the way. I got two questions for you as we close. First, do you have the joy of the assurance of your salvation? Now, I'm going to say it again so you don't miss it. Do you have the joy of the assurance of your salvation? Is your name in that book? Because Jesus said, it's not all about the crusades and concerts you go to. It's about, is your name in that book? And if you don't know what the book is or whether your name is in it, today would be a good day to settle that. And secondly, are you in the joyful service of the Lord Jesus Christ? Living for him, giving to him, sharing his good news. Because if not, remember, the joy comes from knowing God and serving God. And I want to challenge you today, know him and serve him.
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0: I'm Brad Ford. One thing we hear often in conversations that we have every day is that people want to be good stewards of what they've been given and make wise decisions for the years ahead. 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
1: American Family News, I'm Rusty Pugh. The USS Abraham Lincoln begins its journey home after a nine-month-long deployment to Iran. Peter Ducey at the White House with more.
2: American sailors aboard the USS Abraham Lincoln are finally starting a 13,000-mile, month-long journey back home to San Diego. They're being replaced in the Arabian Sea by the USS George Washington after a deployment that lasted 9 months instead of an expected six, leading to complaints about quality of life and food aboard. This is happening as the Iran war enters a new phase, and that might mean no more big bombs. Israeli intel about Iran right now reads like this. Behind closed doors, there's growing concern at the highest levels about the mounting economic pressure and whether the regime can contain the consequences at home.
1: Thousands of residents in northwest Indiana are still without power due to a storm that hit the area August 11th. Multiple trees and power lines went down. Indiana resident Shatiya Hardin discusses how the people of Indiana are handling the situation.
3: We thrive best, you know, as humans on certainty and predictability. So for something so devastating to happen so quickly and us people not really be able to prepare, it definitely takes a toll on people mentally to just kind of not know what's coming next, where the next meal is going to come from.
1: Midterm election campaigns are in full swing. President Trump and Vice President Vance are both making the rounds to boost Republican candidates in races that will decide if Republicans keep control of Congress. Madeline Rivera has more.
4: President Trump is heading to Myrtle Beach to give his endorsed candidate Darlene Graham a boost to replace her late brother. She made a runoff earlier this month along with Ralph Norman, who ran in the gubernatorial primary this year. But her admission during a debate that she is not well-versed on national security has raised questions about her readiness. Regardless, Graham says she appreciates the president's support. Vice President J.D. Vance, meantime, is heading to his hometown of Middletown, Ohio. It's meant to be a kickoff for more political travel as the administration looks to sharpen its message on the economy ahead of the midterms.
1: The British government has started giving booklets to incoming migrants that define rape, domestic abuse, and age of consent because the men from certain countries are not familiar with the concepts.
5: GB News anchor Martin Dobney sounded horrified as he reported that the UK government has to teach incoming migrant men the basic rules of a civilized society.
6: Asylum seekers coming to Britain are being given booklets telling them not to rape women and warning that sex with children is illegal in the United Kingdom. The guide is freely available on the Home Office website. It also tells migrants that men and women are equal under UK law.
5: Dobney didn't name the offending home countries necessitating their remedial education. He didn't have to. Brits are well aware of who is invading their country.
6: Presumably in the countries some of these men are coming from, none of these rules apply.
5: American investigative reporter Nick Shirley was over in the UK and says the problem is that Muslim migrants have no interest in assimilating into British culture.
7: They don't assimilate with the people who are already there. They don't go and learn their language. It's the Muslims in their own part of town and the British are on the other side. There's no assimilation.
5: According to what Sharifa Al-Khatib of the North American Council for Muslim Women said in a 1989 video, they never had any intention of assimilating into Western culture. They expect the West to assimilate to theirs.
8: Our final objective is to try to bring them into the same style of thinking, into the same way of behaving, into the same objectives that we have. And making America Muslim, all of America Muslim.
5: I'm Steve Jordahl.
1: And finally, a new concern about food poisoning.
9: Minnesota health officials are warning consumers not to eat certain brands of alfalfa sprouts that have been tied to an unusual outbreak involving different disease-causing bacteria. They say 23 people in Minnesota have become ill with either E. coli or salmonella infections. Two of them wound up being hospitalized. Meantime, Wisconsin health officials have identified another 18 cases of illness tied to alfalfa sprouts. The illness is linked to alfalfa sprouts produced by Everything Sprouts, a Minnesota grower. They're sold under the Calco and Everything Sprouts brands. Sue Guzman, Fox News.
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10: your Faith Music Radio weather forecast for Evansville and the surrounding tri-state area. Today, mostly sunny with a high of 87. For tonight, partly cloudy, low 65. Tomorrow on Saturday, sunshine continues with a high of 88. Tomorrow night, mostly clear with a low 62. Looking ahead to Sunday, mostly sunny with a high of 84. Again, for today, mostly sunny skies with a high of 87.
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My name is Cheryl Schaefer, and my favorite verse is Isaiah 26:3. 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
1: American Family News, I'm Robert Thornton. The defense is rested in the trial of a Massachusetts mother accused of killing her three young children. Here's Fox's Tanya J. Powers.
2: Following testimony on postpartum psychosis from a forensic psychiatrist, the defense in the Lindsay Clancy trial rested its case, and the prosecution began its rebuttal. Clancy is accused of strangling her three children, all under age six, in January 2023. She has pleaded not guilty by reason of insanity. Her lawyers do not contest that Clancy was responsible for the deaths, but instead argue that she should not be held criminally liable because she was suffering from postpartum psychosis at the time. Prosecutors say Clancy, a former labor and delivery nurse, planned the killings. Tanya J. Powers, Fox News.
1: President Donald Trump wants to travel to South Carolina today to make a last-minute appeal for Senator Darlene Graham, his chosen candidate to replace her brother, the late Senator Lindsey Graham. Voters will decide Tuesday whether Graham or Representative Ralph Norman will be the Republicans' nominee on the November ballot. Heavy rain and winds pounded the Northeast yesterday as storms tore through a beach on Long Island, stranded dozens of people in their cars in New Jersey, and knocked out power in parts of Delaware's capital city. A possible tornado touched down at Atlantic Beach on Long Island's Outer Barrier. It tore apart a major beach club, leaving broken beach chairs and wood beams littered across the shoreline. Today, there is a level 2 out of 5 risk of severe storms for parts of the Central Plains, Midwest, South, and Southeast. Rain-cooled air will be welcome for many, as it's been quite hot. Ukrainian officials said Russian drones hit a shopping center in a central city of the country, killing at least 14 people and wounding many others. The city is the hometown of President Volodymyr Zelensky. A local administrator said 22 children were among the 121 injured in the strike. A new food poisoning concern. Here's Fox's Sue Guzman.
3: Minnesota health officials are warning consumers not to eat certain brands of alfalfa sprouts that have been tied to an unusual outbreak involving different disease-causing bacteria. They say 23 people in Minnesota have become ill with either E. coli or salmonella infections. Two of them wound up being hospitalized. Meantime, Wisconsin health officials have identified another 18 cases of illness tied to alfalfa sprouts. The illness is linked to alfalfa sprouts produced by Everything Sprouts, a Minnesota grower. They're sold under the Calco and Everything Sprouts brands. Sue Guzman, Fox News.
1: As the college football season kicks off with the North Carolina Tar Heels taking on TCU in Dublin, Ireland, the matchup highlights more than just non-conference action. It reflects an unprecedented shift in college sports funding. AFN's Chris Woodward reports.
4: To stay competitive in an era where schools can directly pay student athletes millions of dollars annually, state legislatures across the country are stepping in, freeing up university budgets to compete in modern revenue sharing and name, image, and likeness, or NIL agreements. Tom Joyce, editor-in-chief of the New Boston Post, says shifting this burden onto the public raises serious concerns.
5: I think it's downright ridiculous, right? You already have 94% of the NCAA Division I athletic programs losing money. What you end up with is the taxpayers footing the bill and the students footing the bill, right? You end up with students paying higher tuition and higher fees, and then more money from the taxpayers going into these institutions.
4: While supporters argue that strong athletic programs boost their state economies and university brands, critics warn that public subsidies fail to address the root problem: skyrocketing operational expenses, escalating coaching salaries, and conference realignments that inflate travel expenses. I'm Chris Woodward.
1: Starbucks is to lay off over 200 corporate workers as it continues with a turnaround strategy it began 2 years ago under CEO Brian Niccol. About 104 cuts are organizational changes resulting from restructuring plans detailed in May. The company is also building a new regional corporate office in Nashville, Tennessee. And that is all our time for this version of the news. You can see more news at AFN.net. And we hope you have a great weekend. I'm Robert Thornton.
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6: your Faith Music Radio weather forecast for Evansville and the surrounding tri-state area. Today, mostly sunny with a high of 87. For tonight, partly cloudy, low 65. Tomorrow on Saturday, sunshine continues with a high of 88. Tomorrow night, mostly clear with a low 62. Looking ahead to Sunday, mostly sunny with a high of 84. Again, for today, mostly sunny skies with a high of 87.

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1: She has a number of ones that I really love.
0: Oh, that was great. Brand new song right here on Faith Music Radio. Well, you're listening to Riverside Drive. I'm Dan. Joining me today, because it's a Friday, is my wife, Janice.
1: Hello, hello, and happy Friday.
0: And it is a happy Friday.
1: Yes, it
0: is. I'm back in the land of the living. Barely. I'm holding on by my fingernails, but I'm here.
1: Right. Yeah, I know.
0: It's been a rough week, folks. Just to let you know, I've been sick for, well, probably about a month or so.
1: Yeah,
0: but
1: probably.
0: It just finally came to a head last a week ago.
1: Mm-hmm. Yeah, it really did.
0: Laid me up good, but we are back in the saddle, and you know, I can't just sit at home, so I'm here. Mm-hmm. And Janice likes to go out to eat on Fridays, so I had to come in.
1: Right.
0: Because otherwise, I couldn't take her out.
1: I know. If I didn't do the show with you, you'd have no reason to take me out.
0: No reason to take
1: 28 years of marriage mean nothing.
0: But I want to thank everybody who prayed for me. I know a lot of people were unaware, but those of you who were aware and prayed, thank you so much. People have asked me today, are you feeling better? I'm feeling better, but not better, if that makes any sense. I'm not better, but I'm feeling better. So I'm getting there. I'm on the road to
1: recovery. The road to recovery. That's what they call it, Dan.
0: Speaking of recovery.
1: Okay. Right.
0: I found out that anesthesia makes me more comical.
1: Yes, it's true. I mean, it could be a part of our Fridays.
0: Well, you should have been recording. Yeah, or you want to give me anesthesia and have me come out of it right at the beginning of the show?
1: Right, yeah.
0: Hey, I'd be for that,
1: you
0: really.
1: You were so happy, Dan.
0: See, I don't remember much about that, but I remember saying things that I thought, man, this is funny. And I had all these funny thoughts. And then Janice says, you were so hilarious.
1: Yep.
0: And then I'm laying there, and the doctor had said his bit and said, okay, you know, da da da. I don't remember what he said, but I'm hoping you do. But then he said, you can go. Mm-hmm. And I was ready.
1: But for some reason, something wasn't ready, and the nurse walked out. So you began to sing loudly.
0: And this is a song I sang. Please release me, let me go.
1: He really did, folks.
0: In the recovery room at the hospital.
1: And the recovery room's, it's a private place, but it's not a private place.
0: Yeah,
1: it's just little curtains.
0: Yeah.
1: And then he got louder.
0: And louder. And I even made up new lyrics, didn't I?
1: He did. You did. I can't remember what they were, but it wasn't, I don't love you anymore. Right. It was, I'm something.
0: I'm telling you, I get more creative when I come out of anesthesia, apparently.
1: It was very creative.
0: But, wow. Anyway, everything seems to be good, and we're on the right path now.
1: So
0: I appreciate your prayers. Keep praying, because, you know, I want to be 100%.
1: That's right.
0: I'm about, you know.
1: 52, no.
0: I was going to say 13, but 52.
1: That's pretty good. You should take that.
0: 52? Yeah, okay. I'm 52. Here's the Old Fashioned Quartet.

0: Hey, and you're listening to Riverside Drive. That's a pretty good song for the segment we just had, isn't it? All things work together for good.
1: Sure does. Yep.
0: It reminds me of a time when I was in high school, and I was on crutches.
1: Wow.
0: And I, well, the whole, anyway. You're looking at me so strange.
1: Well, I'm trying. I don't remember you telling me about you being on crutches.
0: Oh, I've been on crutches many times in my life, especially in high school.
1: Twisted ankle?
0: Yeah.
1: Okay.
0: Or broken ankle, you know, many different things. But pastor, I went to a revival, and the pastor told me, he said, you're going to walk tonight.
1: Okay.
0: And after the service, I went outside and my car was gone.
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1: I'm Brad Ford. 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Just text the word PLAN to 812-473-7700. 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

0: 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Joining me today is my wife, Janice.
1: Hello, hello.
0: You know, Janice, they say that when guys are in their teens and 20s, they talk about girls in sports.
1: Okay.
0: And when they get in their 30s to 50s, they talk about sports.
1: And sports.
0: And work. And sports, yeah. And then when they get in their 60s and 70s, they talk about their
1: health.
0: Health.

0: And sometimes sports.
1: And sports. That's where we're at today. I think the whole show has been all about health, my health today. But, you know, I am drawn to blueberries.
0: Yes.
1: I love blueberries.
0: Mm-hmm.
1: I eat them every day.
0: If you can.
1: If I can.
0: Mm-hmm.
1: And it's been something that I have always loved. It's just one of those things.
0: Yeah. I love apples that way.
1: Yeah. Well, I'm a little concerned now because I just saw this article. This may explain a whole lot. Well, if I can get to it.
0: Is it going to explain your love for blueberry, Stan? Or is it going to explain...
1: What we have here
0: the benefits of blueberry. Can we talk about apples?
1: While I'm trying to get this figured out.
0: I like apples with almond butter. Sometimes I do like them with peanut butter, but I'm trying to be healthy, so I use almond butter. Apples and almond butter. That is my go-to snack if I want a snack.
1: So here's the...
0: But let's talk about blueberries.
1: Yeah, let's talk about blueberries. Here's the headline, and this may explain my illness. FDA upgrades foreign blueberry recall to highest possible warning with reasonable probability of severe illness or death.
0: Really? There's a blueberry recall?
1: Yes.
0: No, you're kidding.
1: I'm not kidding.
0: I thought you had just gone to Taco Bell or something.
1: No. Nope. There's a blueberry recall. Have you been feeding me tainted blueberries?
0: I have. I'm pretty sure they're foreign because I'm pretty sure they're from Mexico.
1: It sure would be nice if farm workers in other countries would stop messing with the food that gets shipped to the U.S.
0: Mm.
1: Another reason to buy local. The Food and Drug Administration updated a recall of frozen blueberries.
0: Okay.
1: And mixed berries sold at Publix grocery stores across the U.S.
0: Well, good news, Dan. We don't have any frozen blueberries or mixed berries, and we don't shop at Publix.
1: Whew.
0: So good news for us.
1: That is good news. Okay, so this isn't the reason I got sick.
0: Your blueberries are from Costco, and they're from Mexico, I'm pretty sure.
1: Well, Taylor Farms recall of Mexican produce. This recall is Greenwise organic blueberries that has its origins south of the border.
0: We don't use organic blueberries either.
1: No,
0: we're not that healthy.
1: Though
0: I do buy organic apples.
1: Yeah, I don't buy. I won't let you buy organic blueberries.
0: I know.
1: The whole taste is ruined. But anyway, so I hadn't read that article. I just saw the headline. And I thought, well, maybe that would explain it.
0: Well, I'm glad you read the article, Dan. I'm glad we got this figured out on the air.
1: Yeah. Hey, we're busy people. When else are we going to talk?
2: 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Faith Music Radio.

0: yes, he is. I love that's one of my favorite songs.
1: It's a great song.
0: You know, some of our friends up in Northwest Indiana, after 12 days, are finally getting their power turned on. They still have thousands of homes without power. I mean, that Dereco.
1: We'll get it.
0: Just tore up that whole area.
1: It did.
0: And, you know, I've been seeing some posts from people that learned that they can live with less because they had no power.
1: Right.
0: They, you know, one guy said, he goes, living without power, he goes, makes you go to bed when the sun goes down. You get more rest.
1: You absolutely do. There's no TV to watch.
0: There's nothing to watch.
1: You don't want to use your phone unless you absolutely have to because you can't charge it.
0: So it made life a little simpler, but it's also there's a negative parts of it too. But he's like, I realized that air conditioning is a little overrated. I was surprised about that one.
1: I'm surprised about that, but they're 5 hours north of us, so they're cooler up there.
0: Right, right. And I think his point was, we don't need our air conditioning on when there's nobody in the house.
1: Mm.
0: He goes, we go to work, the kids go to school. I can, I can bring that temperature way up,
1: right.
0: which is just wise.
1: So you think about some things. What's really necessary?
0: What exactly? Now, air conditioning is a great invention.
1: I am so thankful for the guy who invented air conditioning.
0: I mean, it's
1: especially days like today.
0: Oh yeah. I mean, and I've told you this before, but I grew up, I didn't have air conditioning until I was 35 in the house. I never had it.
1: I grew up in South Carolina, and we grew up without air conditioning in South Carolina.
0: Uh-huh.
1: Somehow, we survived.
0: Right. But in France, they have strict laws against air conditioning because of the climate, because climate change is going to kill people.
1: Really?
0: Well, more people died in France this year from not having air conditioning, 7,300.
1: Really?
0: Than American deaths from mass shootings in all of recorded U.S. history. Mass shootings have only resulted in 1,741 deaths in recorded history.
1: Okay.
0: This year, they had 7,300 deaths.
1: Really?
0: Because of lack of air conditioning, yeah.
1: Because people overheat it.
0: Yeah.
1: That's incredible.
0: And
1: they're
0: because
1: not doing
0: they won't
1: anything
0: allow
1: about it?
0: They won't allow them to have air conditioning. Mm. Now, I remember one year in Chicago when we lived up there, there was a heat wave.
1: And, I do remember
0: and
1: that.
0: And it killed thousands of people.
1: Mm-hmm.
0: It was brutal. And I'm not sure. I don't remember.
1: And they were really trying to encourage people to check up on people.
0: Right. And I don't remember if it was, there was a power failure and there wasn't air conditioning. I don't remember the details of it, but air conditioning is a blessing.
1: Yeah.
0: And we need to, this reminds me of the hypocrisy of the Muslim people. Anything that wasn't available when Muhammad is their guy, right?
1: Yeah.
0: Sorry, my brain is still anesthesia.
1: He just keeps saying, I'm under the effects of anesthesia. Quite a few days.
0: I'm still coming out of the effects of the anesthesia. But they say stuff like that's haram. And so you can't do it because it's haram. They don't, you know, you can't listen to music because that's haram. That wasn't there when Muhammad was alive, so we can't do it. So they'll bust the TV because there was no TV. Mm-hmm. But they'll use an iPhone to record them busting a TV. It's like, what hypocrisy is that?
1: Because there was no iPhone.
0: No.
1: But that's the thing. Their God is dead.
0: Right. Exactly.
1: He's dead. And they say it over and over. He's not here. He's dead.
0: He's dead. But our God is, I got to find that song. I think Darren Tharp sings it about that. It's a great song.
1: Well, you got to find it.
0: What's the name of it? You remember?
1: No.
0: I'm going to find it. But in the meantime, we'll play a couple of the songs here.
2: I'm Levi.
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0: All right, I found the song, Janice. And so here is Darren Tharp singing If You Knew Him.
1: Great song.
0: You're gonna like
1: Great
0: it.
1: Great song.

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3: Mm-hmm.
2: We do interviews with local businesses, nonprofits, politicians. I mean, there's a whole lot that we do, and it's we're an important fixture here in the community. So, okay, Jan, last night we were at the Right to Life. We're going to stop talking about my health, okay?
3: Okay.
2: If you don't mind.
3: Good, because I told people earlier today that we were going to talk about the Right to Life banquet, and I've just been waiting, Dan, and waiting.
2: Are
3: we ready?
2: Yeah,
3: ready?
2: Yeah.
3: Okay. What are we going to talk about? The Right to... It was great.
2: That's it? Okay. There you go. There's our summary.
3: We want you to know, folks, it was great. There was a large crowd there, lots of people. It was packed out all the way back, and it was a great event, and got to hear Dr. Francis speak. I thought she was very interesting. And very helpful. And what she said about the abortion pill.
2: Well, first of all, let me just take a step back here. It's scary that a lot of people now think, well, Roe v. Wade's been overturned, so we don't have to fight the fight anymore.
3: Mm-hmm.
2: There was a lot of folks really pushing and behind the Right to Life movement for many, many years, for 40-some years. And then that got overturned, so it's like, oh, we got it. We did it.
3: Right.
2: And they're walking away,
3: mm-hmm.
2: not understanding what Dr. Cynthia Francis said.
3: Right, because of the abortion pill, which has been, is not safe. There's no doctor to oversee it. You can just get it. Anybody can get it. You can put, you know, that you're 13, and they'll send you the abortion pill.
2: And when it started off, like 25 years ago, it mm-hmm. got approved by FDA, which is crazy. Why are they approving something that'll kill you, not something that'll save you?
3: Right.
2: That doesn't make sense. But they approved it, but you had to go through 3 doctor visits and this. And there's a long list of stuff you had to do before you could get it.
3: But by the time Obama got into office, it had gotten down to just 1 visit.
2: And then Biden removed all visits.
3: Right. He removed it, removed all. So you don't even have to see a doctor.
2: Right.
3: And, you just.
2: And so you can lie online and say, and then you can get it. And so here's what's happening. People know that. And so a boyfriend will lie, get it sent to him, and then he will sneak it into his girlfriend's
3: or force her, say you have to take it, and or I'm gonna, you know, I'm gonna break up with you. You're gonna take this right now, and that is happening to women. There were women who talked about that, and they had actual women who were mm-hmm. felt forced to take it.
4: Right,
3: but it's worse than that because of sex trafficking.
2: Mm-hmm.
3: There are people that are using it that way.
2: Right. Right.
3: And women are being abused in the worst ways. By their husbands, and, by their boyfriends.
2: And yet the feminists will say they're standing up for women here, but they're not.
3: They're not.
2: They're creating a situation where women can be taken advantage of.
3: They don't even care about the women who are being taken advantage
2: right.
3: of.
2: Plus, what about half of the babies that die are women?
3: That's right.
2: they don't really care about women.
3: No.
2: And so that's what's so saddening and maddening in my mind. But she talked and gave a lot of good points. There was a young girl just graduated from high school who gave a great speech.
3: She did.
2: And she was the essay winner, and she did a great job.
3: Didn't she say 2.4 million?
2: Mm-hmm.
3: Told us to remember that number. And that's how many children that were aborted that would have graduated with her.
2: She
3: graduated this year. That's how many that would have graduated this year but did not.
2: That's staggering.
3: That number is staggering.
2: Yeah, it's unbelievable. And so they give us all kinds of facts at the banquet,
3: mm-hmm.
2: but then also they give inspiration, and they showed a video of a woman who got pregnant. The father said, "No, you're not going to have that baby. Get rid of it." And she said, "No, I'm going to keep the baby." He sent his girlfriend, which is a crazy situation.
3: Yeah.
2: To beat her up, hoping it would kill the baby and she'd have a miscarriage. I mean, mm-hmm. but no, that didn't happen. And somebody from Right to Life reached out to her and said, "We're going to get you through this journey."
3: Mm.
2: And so they're helping her and working with her. And then finally, she goes, "I'm about to have my boy, and I don't know what to name him."
3: Right. She knew she was going to have a boy, but she could not come up with a name. And then she finally did.
2: And the name is just magnificent.
3: Yeah.
2: That she named her boy Chosen.
3: Yeah.
2: Because she chose him.
3: Yes.
2: What a...
3: that was very moving. Whew. Very moving. She said, "I'm going to call him Chosen."
2: Yeah. And he was.
3: Yeah.
2: And you know what? Every child is chosen.
3: Yeah.
2: Every child. The Bible says children are an heritage of the Lord. Every child is important
3: mm-hmm.
2: that is conceived, whether conceived in love or in lust or in criminality,
3: mm-hmm.
2: that child is still an heritage of the Lord and loved by God,
3: absolutely.
2: No matter how they're conceived. So it was a great night. We got to see a lot of good friends, and next year, plan on joining us if you would.

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1: For American Family News, I'm Robert Thornton. Vice President J.D. Vance visited his hometown in Ohio today and spoke to workers at a steel production facility, the same one where his grandfather worked. Here's Fox's Jessica Rosenthal.
2: Vice President Vance focused on the economy, sharing his memories of kids in school in Ohio telling him their parents lost jobs because manufacturing companies went to China or Mexico. He said the Trump administration is turning that around.
3: We have seen an explosion of rebuilding in the American heartland. We have seen trillions, with a T, trillions of new dollars of investment pour into the United States of America to build new smelters, build new manufacturing facilities, build new mills, build new everything.
2: He said if Democrats end up with control of Congress after midterms, they will pass the craziest agenda America's ever seen. And he urged Ohio to vote for John Husted for Senate and Vivek Ramaswamy for governor. Jessica Rosenthal, Fox News.
1: The Trump administration is to allow more beef to be temporarily imported into the U.S. without triggering higher tariffs. The president said on social media that he had committed to ensuring the imported beef would be sold at 25% below current market rates, making it cheaper for American consumers. A White House official said the deal is with foreign beef exporters who have agreed to the discount on beef, which the official said would be passed on to consumers. Enrollment in the biggest federally funded food aid program in the U.S. dropped more than 13% in a 12-month span, a decline far steeper than the government estimated as work requirements and other provisions of President Trump's Big Beautiful Bill take hold. Those losing coverage in the Supplemental Nutrition Assistance Program, or SNAP, include people who don't meet the tightening requirements to participate. A pastor declared the city of Dearborn, Michigan, has been lost to Sharia law and accused officials of applying uneven justice to protect Muslim residents. Here's Lorenzo Sewell.
4: We are not a nation of Muslims. We are a nation of Christians. We are one nation under God, indivisible, the God of the Bible, the God of the Lord Jesus Christ. That's the God in whom we serve. I want you to prove to me we're not up under Sharia law. Will you denounce, Councilman O'Reilly, will you denounce Sharia law? Will you denounce Sharia law? Will you denounce? I know you won't. Will you denounce Sharia law? Abraham, you went to Hillsdale. Will you renounce Sharia law? Will you renounce Sharia law? America, we have lost this city.
1: He said Dearborn is no longer under American laws. A conservative activist is encouraged that Jewish Democrats in Michigan are raising money for the Republican Senate candidate. AFN's Chad Groening reports.
5: Despite all the controversy, Michigan Democratic Socialist Abdul El Sayed has more than a point and a half lead over Republican Mike Rogers in an average of general election polls compiled by Real Clear Polling. Michigan is one state the Republicans hope to flip this fall, with Maine, Ohio, North Carolina, and even Texas all potentially flipping the other way. Gary Bauer is chairman of the Campaign for Working Families. He says it's not just that El Sayed has crazy views.
6: He has evil views. The man is an anti-Semite. He's not just against Israel. He's an anti-Semite. He won't even concede that Israel or that the Jews have a right to have one nation in the world in their homeland.
5: Bauer is encouraged that high-profile Michigan Jewish leaders are fundraising for Rogers.
6: And they're not that comfortable about it. They are liberal Democrats. But they all said to the media inquiries that this is different. This is not the Democrat Party that I have made my home in. I am not going to vote for somebody that hates me.
5: Bauer thinks the Michigan Senate race is a real bellwether in 2026.
6: Of whether or not this year is just going to go terribly, because that's what happens in all four elections when the incumbent party in power, you end up losing 50 House seats and a dozen Senate seats.
5: I'm Chad Groening.
1: And that concludes the news this hour. You can see more news at AFN.net. And we hope you have a great weekend. For American Family News, I'm Robert Thornton.
7: Your Faith Music Radio weather forecast for Evansville and the surrounding tri-state area. Today, mostly sunny with a high of 87. For tonight, partly cloudy, low 65. Tomorrow on Saturday, sunshine continues with a high of 88. Tomorrow night, mostly clear with a low 62. Looking ahead to Sunday, mostly sunny with a high of 84. Again, for today, mostly sunny skies with a high of 87.
8: You're listening to Riverside Drive. I'm Dan Wolf, still coming down off the effects of amnesia. No, Anacosta.
9: Yeah, you're affected.
8: I'm not. They said I shouldn't be driving. I'm not sure I should be behind driving this show today.
9: Riverside Drive.
8: I need to get off the road or off the radio. But anyway, I'm here on Friday, and Janice is here with me.
9: I am. Hello, hello, and happy Friday.
8: And we were recapping the banquet we went to last night, and I can't tell time, and so I ran out of time.
9: Yeah.
8: But there was so much to tell, so I wanted to pick it back up and talk about some more things that we saw at the Right to Life banquet. A lot of you know, politicians were there.
9: Oh,
8: and I appreciate them taking a bold stand like that.
9: There, if they weren't there, they did a video with them mm-hmm. greeting us, and that was good too, because it's good to know who stands with you.
8: Right, exactly. Governor Braun.
9: Todd Rokita,
8: our Secretary of State. They'd sent in videos, and very powerful, very good.
9: Mm-hmm.
8: And then a number of folks, Congressman Mark Messmer.
9: Todd Young. Mm-hmm.
8: Then local, Tim O'Brien was there, and mm-hmm. just a whole lot of other folks. And it's very important that we know, and so I appreciate them taking a stand, because it is taking a stand.
9: Yes, it is.
8: Even in Indiana, it's yes. taking a stand.
9: Yes.
8: Because the other side has some folks on it who are very wicked.
9: Vicious. Yeah.
8: They have some folks that are on that side that are deceived by the wicked ones.
9: Right.
8: But there are a lot of just plain wicked mm-hmm. ones.
9: Sure.
8: But they did the plea to for money, which of course it's a fundraising banquet, so you expect that. And then they had a quartet sing when people mm-hmm. were filling out their money.
9: Yeah,
8: Let Freedom Ring.
9: It's a great song.
8: Whew.
9: So powerful.
8: Such a great song. Jordan Duncan put that quartet together. I don't remember all the guys' names. I should. Mm-hmm. I should. But my brain, I'm yeah. under anesthesia withdrawal. But they were great. And then Kaylee McEnany.
9: Mm-hmm.
8: I remember sitting in the planning meeting, because I serve on the banquet committee, and we're trying to come, who should we get? Every year it's like, who should we ask to come?
9: Mm-hmm.
8: And so we go through this big, long list, and then we narrow it down a little bit further. And inevitably, we get to somebody and go, well, they'd be good, but are they pro-life as much as we're pro-life?
9: Mm-hmm.
8: Are they?
9: We're very pro-life.
8: Yeah. I mean, are they, you know? And so I remember that conversation with her, because no one had ever heard her actually talk about pro-life issues.
9: Mm-hmm.
8: But I guess they assumed, well, she's a conservative, so she's going to be pro-life. But mm-hmm. that doesn't mean you're as pro-life as we are.
9: Right.
8: And so I remember that conversation, but they must have found out that she was strong.
9: Yeah, because she is.
8: Because she very much was. She went to school where? She went to a Catholic school.
9: She went to a Catholic school. Right, yes. I don't know where, but she went to Catholic school.
8: And then, she got upset. She went to Catholic school, and then she got saved at a Southern Baptist church.
9: Yeah, she said that.
8: And those words, like, okay.
9: And said she was a Southern Baptist girl.
8: Right. So she's a Southern Baptist girl going to Catholic school, and but she knew her crowd.
9: Yeah, she certainly did.
8: But she gave a remarkable story about how Right after she had her firstborn, isn't that when President Trump called her?
9: Yeah. Right after her firstborn was child, she got the phone call from President Trump. And, you know, when you get a phone call like that, you wonder if it's real. But
8: yeah,
9: she knew that it was. And she didn't know what he would ask her because, I mean, I think she said something like maybe it was something she had said in a news article she wrote or something like that. And she was just floored. But she said it would be the honor of her life, so she did it.
8: Yeah.
9: Yeah.
8: And what's amazing, she said that straight out of college, she got a job in New York City working as a producer on Mike Huckabee's TV show.
9: Mm-hmm.
8: And Mike Huckabee's daughter, Sarah Huckabee Sanders, also worked there.
9: Mm-hmm.
8: And so she was in with them. And then, of course, Sarah Huckabee Sanders became President Trump's first press secretary.
9: Right, right.
8: And so, but it was amazing how God's path
9: led their paths together.
8: Yeah.
9: Yeah.
8: And so, you know, they were aware of her and knew her. So mm-hmm. it wasn't just a shot in the dark. Because right. I'm sure President Trump said, okay, who can take your spot? Because
9: mm-hmm.
8: Sarah was good.
9: Right, right. Who can take your spot? Yeah, yeah, and she had confidence in mm-hmm. her. So she was very well-spoken.
8: Very well-spoken. And just reminded us that we're still in a fight because there's lots of people all around the country in different states who are passing laws to kill more babies.
9: Right.
8: Whereas our yeah. states, our blue states, or our red states are trying to kill less.
9: Right.
8: In Indiana, we're down to 98% less.
9: Isn't that wonderful?
8: Abortions.
9: Yeah.
8: Legal abortions. So, but we have.
9: It's definitely an inspirational night.
8: The fight is still there. They talked about a clinic that opened up right across the border in Illinois, right in Danville, Illinois.
9: Right. I guess the thing that stood out to me the most is, like you said, they've got a clinic in Danville, Illinois, which is 60 minutes from Indianapolis. Mm-hmm. You can order the abortion pill and get it sent to your home, even though you live in Indiana. So there are still abortions happening.
8: Right.
9: But we don't, they said this, we don't want to make abortion illegal. We want to make it unthinkable.
8: Exactly.
9: And so you cannot just make laws. You have to change hearts.
8: Right.
9: And that is the message. And you have to love both the mother, both the child and the mother.
8: Right.
9: And it's so important that we help these moms to go through that journey.
8: And I think this generation of right to life people, that's where
9: we're at.
8: They love both.
9: Yeah.
8: And they want to help both. Here's a great song from Missy Clark, How Much Did He Love Me?

0: Stephen Ray Nichols, new song off his new album. Thank you, Lord, for your blessings on me. Well, Jan, we were just talking about the right to life.
1: Yeah.
0: And this dropped in my X feed. Los Angeles Chargers defensive coordinator, Chris O'Leary. You know how coaches, when they're reading their playbook, they sometimes they'll hold up a sign in front of
1: right,
0: just some kind of board in front of their face.
1: So you can't read their lips.
0: So as the camera's on, you can't read their lips and give the play away.
1: Right.
0: Well, he had a white cardboard piece of paper up there, but on the side that faced the camera, it had written Psalm 139:15.
1: Oh, wow.
0: Yeah, that during a preseason game versus San Francisco. Well, you know what that says. I praise you, for I am fearfully and wonderfully made. Oh, man. Talk about a great verse to get out to the world.
1: That's right.
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0: That's a pretty good thought, isn't it?
1: Yes. I love that song.
0: That's from Lacey McRae.
1: And her two girls sing with, young girls sing with her on that one.
0: You're listening to Riverside Drive. I'm going to have a thing here that I don't usually bring up when you're in the room.
1: Okay, like sports.
0: Boy, did that get her attention. It's more for when I'm by myself in here, but I think you'll appreciate this, and I feel led to do it today. But as Christians get more politically activated, the common retort from those who don't like it is, quote, Jesus said his kingdom is not of this world, so why should Christians be involved in politics at all?
1: Wow. What a take.
0: Yeah. So he said, so in my opinion, we conclude we are meant to sit passively by while we cede our nation to godlessness. You have to ignore all this if you think that that's what you're supposed to do. Number one, God anointed kings and rulers to serve under his authority all throughout the Bible.
1: True.
0: Sounds pretty political to me. And I pray that God will anoint godly leaders for our nation.
1: That's what something we should be praying for. Yeah.
0: Number two, God sent Moses to defeat the most powerful empire in the world when that empire oppressed his people.
1: Yes.
0: But that felt very political to Egypt.
1: Yeah.
0: Number three, Romans 13 makes it clear that our leaders are under the authority of the living God.
1: That's right.
0: And are commanded to be a force for good and to bear the sword against evildoers.
1: There we go. That's right. But the problem with the liberals is they try to make evil good.
0: Right. Oh, yeah.
1: Yeah.
0: But you can't read Romans 13 and conclude that Christians are commanded to do nothing via the legal political process to respond when we have rulers doing the opposite of what the commands state.
1: Yeah. There were a lot of prophets in the Old Testament involved in straightening out kings.
0: Yeah. So much of the Old Testament is this prophet telling this king, hey, straighten up. Christians in America are a powerful voting bloc. The idea that Christians shouldn't exercise that power to elect leaders who share their values is a psyop, intended to perpetuate passivity, and is a lie from the devil.
1: Yes.
0: We're not supposed to get involved. It's ridiculous. Number four, Jesus also called us to be salt of the earth.
1: Mm-hmm. The salt of the earth and the light of the world.
0: And salt is there to slow the decay of a fallen world.
1: Yeah.
0: That's what salt has been used for. Number five, in the Bible, God establishes three institutions for the good of the world, the family, the church, and the government. This means that a Christian man should seek to be a family man, a church man, and a statesman.
1: Wow. I love that.
0: Isn't that good?
1: God established those, so that is wonderful.
0: It's within our realm to be those things. A family never gets better unless the father loves his family. A church never gets better unless people love their church. A nation cannot get better unless people love their nation. And so there's nothing wrong with Christians getting involved. In fact, we should be involved.
1: Mm-hmm.
0: Don't let somebody try to shame you or try to speak the Bible to you out of context.
1: Right.
0: To get you to, you know, that Gavin Newsom on his billboards in California to promote abortion uses a Bible verse.
1: I know. Isn't that sad?
0: So crazy.
1: That's why I said they want to make evil good.
0: Evil good. Well, we love America. We've been celebrating 250 years of freedom and liberty, and our station is proclaiming liberty, and that's been our theme all year. We're going to play a couple patriotic songs right now.

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1: I'm Brad Ford. 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
3: 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And we had a couple more sponsors come aboard today.
4: Yes.
3: Another team signed up today. And they're
4: it's filling up.
3: Let's keep it coming, folks. We still have room, but a couple more teams, and we would have our largest event ever if we get a couple more teams. But I'm still waiting on a few people that I know usually play. Mm-hmm. I'm like, okay, come on, let's get that stuff in. I'm excited because this year TaylorMade has really come through for us in a big way.
4: Yeah.
3: And they donated a lot of equipment to us. And so we're going to have a silent auction where you can buy a $650 driver. And I know there's people out there who go, a driver costs $650?
4: Mm-hmm. Yes. Yes.
3: That is the going rate for a good driver.
4: Yeah.
3: And you can pick it up at our scramble for much less than that. Mm-hmm. But the money that you pay goes to Faith Music Radio.
4: There we go.
3: So you could come in and literally just say, okay, I'll give $650. Boom, it's yours.
4: Mm-hmm. You could do that.
3: Or you can bid, you know. But if you're going to buy a new driver anyway, you might as well buy
4: it. This is the time to do it.
3: Do it. But you might get it for $250. Who knows? Who knows? We've got a nice spider putter.
4: Mm-hmm.
3: And then the golf bag. I wish I would have waited.
4: I know you just got a new golf bag.
3: You
4: didn't know they were going to donate a golf bag.
3: I didn't know. I would have joined the silent auction to get this bag.
4: Yeah.
3: It is remarkable. And so this is going to be a fun time, a great time of fellowship out there. Golf Galaxy will be there doing a putting contest.
4: And that's always fun.
3: And you will win gift cards to go buy stuff at Golf Galaxy.
4: Mm-hmm.
3: It's just a great, great time. Hamburgers cooked fresh on the grill.
4: Very good. Super good.
3: So, and then prizes and skills contest throughout the day. So be sure and get signed up. I sent out an email. kind of with some of the details about the silent auction. Check your inboxes to see if you got that. And because I want you to see what gear we have in the silent auction. But get signed up. It's going to be a great, great time.

0: What a great reminder that is. What a friend we have in Jesus.
1: Yes.
0: That is, you know, sometimes you can feel all alone in the world and you're like, you know, does anybody care?
1: Yeah. Right. But I got to thinking the other day, we're not alone. We know right. that. But you never pray alone. Exactly. Because the Holy Spirit, right. He makes intercession. Uh-huh. Jesus is at the right hand of the Father yep. making intercession. You never pray alone.
0: Oh, that's a good thought.
1: Mm-hmm.
0: Excellent thought.
1: 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That means every dollar must travel through a heart before it reaches us.

0: That's what it's all about right there.
1: Calvary's Lamb.
0: Calvary's Lamb. Whew. That's a great song.
1: I love that song.
0: I do too. All right, just a disclaimer. Anything that was heard here on the air today, I want everybody to be reminded, I am still suffering from the withdrawal.
1: He's still in recovery.
0: I'm still in recovery from drugs. Not the drugs you guys are thinking, but drugs that knock you out. What is it, anesthesia?
1: Yes. It's a few days ago, Dan. I'm not sure it lasts that long.
0: Hey, it killed Michael Jackson. They gave me the same stuff that killed Michael Jackson, propofol. That's what it was. So I survived.
1: You are something.
0: I'm just saying. I'm still coming out of it. They said that it would be like 24, 48 hours.
1: Oh, did they say?
0: Yeah.
1: Oh.
0: With me, it could be 72 hours.
1: Yes. With you, it could.
0: So I am not responsible for any misstatements that I made on the air today. And don't believe anything that Janice says about things I said in recovery.
1: Folks, if you want to know, just ask.
0: We got to go, but God bless you. And remember, God loves you, whether you like it or not.

0: My name is Ken Schaefer from Larimore, North Dakota, and I've been honored to record a couple times here at Faith Music Missions. My wife and I are abundantly blessed to listen to Faith Music Radio every day.
1: In our busy world, family time is frequently neglected. It is vital that we give attention to our families while we can. And it is especially important to give attention to what God says in His Word about our homes. For the next few moments, let's join Scott Pauley as we open the Scriptures and find God's message for your family.
2: Over the last few days, we have been looking at the first family. And when I say the first family, I mean literally the first family, Adam and Eve and their children. And of course, in Cain, their first son, we see an ending, the tragic end that sin always brings you to. But in Seth, we see a new beginning, the God of fresh starts and a second chance. Praise the Lord for that. And it's a reminder to all of us to start at home. Start today. Start where you are, guiding your family to God, guarding your own heart and your family, and giving yourself to prayer. Now, the text we've been studying is at the end of Genesis chapter number 4, and before we move beyond this section of Scripture, I must draw your attention to Genesis 5. I don't want to be morbid. I really don't. This is not a depressing episode. But today, we're going to take a walk, literally a walk through the family cemetery. Because in Genesis chapter number 5, we have Adam's family record, if you will, this great genealogical line, and the ending of each one of their lives. For example, we read this in Genesis chapter 5 and verse 3, "And Adam lived 130 years and begat a son in his own likeness after his image and called his name Seth. And the days of Adam after he had begotten Seth were 800 years, and he begat sons and daughters. And all the days that Adam lived were 930 years, and he died." There's the key phrase. Yes, he lived. Yes, he had children. But then the Bible ends this way, "and he died." In verse number 8, you come to Seth's life. "All the days of Seth were 912 years, and he died." Verse 11, "All the days of Enos were 905 years, and he died." Verse 14, "All the days of Canaan were 910 years, and he died." Verse 17, "All the days of Mahalalel were 895 years, and he died." Verse 20, "And all the days of Jared were 962 years, and he died." Verse 27, "And all the days of Methuselah were 969 years, and he died." Verse 31, "And all the days of Lamech were 777 years, and he died." You get the picture? Everybody dies. The writer of Hebrews says, "It is appointed unto men once to die, and after this, the judgment." So when you walk through Genesis chapter 5, you're walking through the family cemetery. I have found that for me, walking through a cemetery is not just a sobering thing, but it is a thing that causes me to reflect on my own life. It brings you back to center. It brings you back to reality. This world is not forever. There is a world to come. We leave something behind. It was Mr. Spurgeon that said, "The way to make the most of your life is to meditate on your death." Before my dad started preaching long ago, he served and worked in the cemetery business.

0: odd peas has shelled out and gone home to God. I like that, don't you? The reality is someday we all are going to shell out and go home to God. So as you walk through Genesis 5, in the context of family life, you walk through this family cemetery, what do you learn? Well, the first thing I learned from it is that we all live an appointed time. Life is measured by years from our perspective, but God really measures it by days. Did you notice that all through Genesis 5, it doesn't say the years that Adam lived, it says the days he lived, the days Seth lived, the days Enos lived. You see, in the end, life is not measured by years, by your birthday. It is measured rather by days and what you do with every one of those days. And may I just remind us all that every day matters. Every day is important. The second thing I learned walking through the family cemetery is not only that we all live an appointed time, but we all die. And he died. You may live many days as these men did, but one day will be your last day. The third thing I learned in this family cemetery is that we all leave something behind. Now, in a sense, we leave everything behind, materially speaking, but I'm not talking about material things. I'm talking about things that outlive you, things that truly matter, things that money cannot buy and death cannot take away. For example, we all leave behind a heritage, either a generation that knows God or a generation that does not know God. We all leave behind a testimony, a personal testimony. I think the greatest testimony in the whole passage is the testimony of Enoch. By the way, he is the one man in Genesis 5 that it does not say he died. It says of him, "And all the days of Enoch were 365 years, and Enoch walked with God, and he was not, for God took him." Now, that's the way to go, friend. That's what I'm wanting. Not death, but the rapture, God just to take me. But what a testimony. Enoch walked with God. Now, think of this. His son Methuselah outlived him, lived much longer than him. But the great thing about life is not how long you live, it's what you do with the time that you have. My pastor used to say that the decisions you make are more important than the days you live, and I think the contrast between Enoch and Methuselah's record is a perfect example of that. We all live an appointed time, we all die, and we all leave something behind. And then a fourth truth I learned walking through this family cemetery is that we all have something to look forward to. You see, death does not end it all. For a lost person, death ends every good thing. But for those who walk with God and follow the Lord, death is not the end, it's the beginning. It's not a wall, it's a door. It's a bridge to the next life and all God has for us. In fact, Methuselah's name means his death shall bring. We know, of course, by looking at the record, that his death brought judgment. He was living on the brink of the worldwide flood, and we know that judgment is coming on the wicked. But the reverse of that is also true. If lost men have judgment to look forward to, saved men have deliverance to look forward to. Deliverance is coming to the righteous. Oh, my friend, let death affect your life today. Let the thought of the last day you're going to live affect what you do today. Several years ago, I was preaching in North Georgia, and one afternoon I took a run and on a little jog through a small town, and I came to an old cemetery. It was a Confederate cemetery, and I decided to take a little detour through it. You know, you run a little faster when you run through cemeteries, and so here I am taking my loop through this huge Confederate cemetery, looking at all of the grave markers, and as I came back near the entrance on my way out, I noticed the largest monument I had seen. Immediately, I thought, oh, that must be a great general, a famous person. And indeed, it was an important person. It was a wife and mother. As I stood over that grave marker, that huge memorial, I read her name, her birthday, her death day, and the little dash between that represents a whole life. And then I read perhaps one of the greatest epitaphs I've ever seen. Her children had this placed on her marker: "She lived and died as a Christian." What an epitaph. Wouldn't it be great if your children and grandchildren could say you lived and died as a Christian? Oh, everybody wants to die as a Christian. Everybody just doesn't want to live as a Christian. Would you take a walk through the family cemetery today in Genesis 5? And would you ponder the day you're going to leave this world and meet God and ask yourself, what do you have to look forward to and what are you leaving behind for those you love?
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Click on the Take the Next Step link, where you'll find many Bible resources that will strengthen your marriage and equip you to raise your children in the ways of the Lord. We highly recommend Scott's book, New Testament Marriage. In it, you'll discover timeless biblical principles from the husband and wife team, Aquila and Priscilla. And these principles are very applicable to your marriage today. From all of us at Enjoying the Journey, thanks for listening today. And until next time, we pray that you will enjoy the journey.

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0: The Psalms of the Bible show God at His most gentle and most powerful. They are God stooping down to pick us up. 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
2: Psalm 37, a Psalm of David. Fret not thyself because of evildoers, neither be thou envious against the workers of iniquity. For they shall soon be cut down like the grass, and wither as the green herb. Trust in the Lord, and do good. So shalt thou dwell in the land, and verily thou shalt be fed. Delight thyself also in the Lord, and he shall give thee the desires of thine heart. Commit thy way unto the Lord. Trust also in him, and he shall bring it to pass. And he shall bring forth thy righteousness as the light, and thy judgment as the noonday. Rest in the Lord, and wait patiently for him. Fret not thyself because of him who prospereth in his way, because of the man who bringeth wicked devices to pass. Cease from anger, and forsake wrath. Fret not thyself in any wise to do evil. For evildoers shall be cut off, but those that wait upon the Lord, they shall inherit the earth. For yet a little while, and the wicked shall not be. Yea, thou shalt diligently consider his place, and it shall not be. But the meek shall inherit the earth, and shall delight themselves in the abundance of peace. The wicked plotteth against the just, and gnasheth upon him with his teeth. The Lord shall laugh at him, for he seeth that his day is coming. The wicked have drawn out the sword and have bent their bow to cast down the poor and needy, and to slay such as be of upright conversation. Their sword shall enter into their own heart, and their bows shall be broken. A little that a righteous man hath is better than the riches of many wicked. For the arms of the wicked shall be broken, but the Lord upholdeth the righteous. The Lord knoweth the days of the upright, and their inheritance shall be forever. They shall not be ashamed in the evil time, and in the days of famine they shall be satisfied. But the wicked shall perish, and the enemies of the Lord shall be as the fat of lambs they shall consume. Into smoke shall they consume away. The wicked borroweth and payeth not again, but the righteous showeth mercy and giveth. For such as be blessed of him shall inherit the earth, and they that be cursed of him shall be cut off. The steps of a good man are ordered by the Lord, and he delighteth in his way. Though he fall, he shall not be utterly cast down, for the Lord upholdeth him with his hand. I've been young, and now am old. Yet have I not seen the righteous forsaken, nor his seed begging bread. He is ever merciful, and lendeth, and his seed is blessed. Depart from evil, and do good, and dwell forevermore. For the Lord loveth judgment, and forsaketh not his saints. They are preserved forever, but the seed of the wicked shall be cut off. The righteous shall inherit the land, and dwell therein forever. The mouth of the righteous speaketh wisdom, and his tongue talketh of judgment. The law of his God is in his heart. None of his steps shall slide. The wicked watcheth the righteous and seeketh to slay him. The Lord will not leave him in his hand, nor condemn him when he is judged. Wait on the Lord and keep his way, and he shall exalt thee to inherit the land. When the wicked are cut off, thou shalt see it. I've seen the wicked in great power, and spreading himself like a green bay tree. Yet he passed away, and lo, he was not. Yea, I sought him, but he could not be found. Mark the perfect man, and behold the upright, for the end of that man is peace. But the transgressors shall be destroyed together. The end of the wicked shall be cut off. But the salvation of the righteous is of the Lord. He is their strength in the time of trouble, and the Lord shall help them and deliver them. He shall deliver them from the wicked and save them because they trust in Him.
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The Bible Edge is on the air, and I'm so excited because today we get to utilize one of my favorite verses in the Bible having to do with negotiation. If you want to know what it is, you have to pay the price. Doesn't cost you a dime, just cost you a little bit of time. This is the Bible Edge program, timely, helpful truths from God's holy word to give you a biblical edge in managing the business of your life. And if you want to learn a great truth about negotiation, all you have to do is stay tuned.

Proverbs chapter 20, verse 14. The word of God says, it is not, saith the buyer. But when he is gone his way, then he boasteth. Now, there are several popular shows on television that show individuals haggling over the sales price of various items. Each and every situation seems to be the same. Joe Public walks in off the street and wants to sell a certain object for a certain amount. The person working behind the display case evaluates the product and sometimes has an expert come in and give an opinion of the value of the item. This is a wonderful opportunity to see real-life negotiations in action. And much can be learned. Sadly, most of that which is learned is how poor the negotiation skills are of most Americans. One such show deals with a group of investors possibly investing in a startup company of some sort. The inventors are hugely outgunned. The investors know which questions to ask, know how to devalue the product or the company in the inventor's mind. They throw big numbers around and totally confuse most of the inventors. How sad it is to see so many people fail in the area of negotiations because they do not understand the basic tactic of negotiation that is highlighted in today's verse. Now, those who desire to reduce the cost of a product reveal all the negatives about it but withhold the positives. However, as soon as the deal is made, they are glad to find such a bargain. This is the way of business. It could be said that instead of the old phrase, buyers beware, most often it should probably be sellers beware. Let's say you have an item that you know is valued at $1,000. The person evaluating the product begins to highlight all the problems with the said item. As they go down their list of negatives, you are reducing the price in your mind. This is human nature, and it's that which the buyer wants to happen. So let's say they offer you $500 for the $1,000 item. They're asking you to make a $500 concession. You know that the item is worth more than that, but you think, well, I'll drop the price to $750. Meet them halfway. By the way, this is a horrible tactic. Why meet them halfway? What have they done for you? Anyway, regardless, you counteroffer with a $250 concession, so now the cost of the item is $750. They counter your counter by offering to pay $550. They've made a $50 concession to your $250 concession. But usually the seller drops their price simply not to lose the sale. Why? If that person doesn't purchase it for a fair price, someone else will. So in negotiations, consider these five simple tips. Do not accept their valuation of your item. Do your own research beforehand and know what it's worth. Do not make the first concession. Do not make a greater concession than they will make. Be willing to walk away. And negotiations should be fun. So don't negotiate with an angry or easily offended person. By the way, those are emotional tactics meant to take advantage. This has been William Howe with the Bible Edge program. Be sure to carry out your life business by the book, which is God's Holy Word. After all, God's Holy Word is the best business management self-help book ever written. It tells us everything we need to know about managing our life business. And part of managing our business is knowing how to negotiate properly. So until the next episode, please keep your mind on your life business.

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1: Genesis. It's foundational. This is Ken Ham, editor of the popular apologetic series, The New Answers Books. Some Christians argue that what we believe about Genesis is just a side issue. It doesn't really matter if we take Genesis as history or not. But did you know all our major Christian doctrines are grounded in Genesis? Why do we sin? Why did Jesus have to die? Why do we need a new heavens and new earth? Why is marriage for a man and a woman? These questions and others are only fully answered by starting in the history in Genesis. What we believe about Genesis is really important. We need to take God's word as it was written, and that means taking Genesis as history. Only then can we build a true biblical worldview.
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1: American Family News, I'm Robert Thornton. Nearing the six-month mark of the Iran war, the Trump administration is touting a crushing financial campaign against Tehran, promising an economic D-Day against a country that has so far withstood nearly five decades of punishing American sanctions. And the Pentagon has added 60 U.S. service members to its defense casualty analysis system, bringing the number of wounded in the Middle East since the war with Iran began in February to 756, according to updated Pentagon casualty statistics. In other Pentagon news, the editor-in-chief of Stars and Stripes has been terminated, as well as its publisher and a reporter. According to the editor, who said he had been dismissed for insubordination after an interview he gave that objected to potential censorship by the U.S. military. Eric Slavin, editor-in-chief of the military newspaper that is partly funded by the Pentagon, told the Associated Press that others had received notices of separation as well. Israeli Prime Minister Benjamin Netanyahu's office accused the Turkish president today of seeking to extend his aggression against Israel into Syria. The prime minister's office leveled a series of accusations against the president in a post on X today, including over his government's treatment of Kurds and political opponents and its relationship with Hamas. Nadine Mayenza, co-chair of the International Religious Freedom Roundtable, joined Washington Watch to discuss Turkey's support of Syria.
2: President Netanyahu has made it very clear. He has said he will, quote, not tolerate a Turkish military establishment in Syria that threatens Israel. He said, we've made it clear to Turkey, don't. Apparently, they didn't hear the message, so we made sure they understood it better. So that's exactly what happened on Tuesday. Israel conducted airstrikes on an airbase outside of Aleppo.
1: She said the strikes took out the base, but with no casualties. She said Syria is in a position of trying to keep the U.S. happy, but that Turkey has a huge influence. Investigators say eight people died when a small plane crashed on its second attempt to land in heavy fog at a remote military airport in Alaska. The National Transportation Safety Board said today that the pilots could not see the runway and had to rely entirely on instruments for the landing approach. The plane crashed yesterday near the Cape Newenham Long Range Radar Site Airport. Two pilots and six passengers died. Could robots be taking your blood in the future? Here's Fox's Evan Brown.
3: Getting lab work done often means getting your arm squeezed by a phlebotomist who stabs a vein with a needle, attaches a vacuum-sealed tube, and takes a sample of your blood. Now the Food and Drug Administration is authorizing the use of a robot which can do the same work. It's called Aletta. It can take your blood using ultrasound probes to identify and locate the patient's usable vein. The FDA says a real human phlebotomist must supervise it, but can supervise up to three working devices at once.
1: It's been nearly a year since the assassination of Charlie Kirk, and his absence is still felt on many campuses and other venues. More from AFN's Chris Woodward.
4: As conservative activists and young voters navigate the future of their movement, leadership in the faith community is urging believers to focus on a long-term cultural strategy. Christian apologist and author Dr. Alex McFarland said lasting change cannot rely solely on political figures. It must start at home.
5: I think all of us within our own heart, we need to purpose within ourselves that God and truth and moral character will be our North Star. That, you know, changing the world begins with purposing within our own heart that we're going to be people of truth and godliness. But then, I would say parents, men, the number one thing you can do for your kids is love their mother.
4: McFarland emphasizes that while political engagement remains essential, spiritual grounding in the local church and home is critical.
5: The fact that there are Democrat socialists having traction, and there is Sharia law existing within the borders of the USA, that's because of the retreat and the way that many a church has abdicated the salt and light mandate. And so America can be saved, but we've all got to take personal ownership in it.
4: I'm Chris Woodward.
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6: Your Faith Music Radio weather forecast for Evansville and the surrounding tri-state area. Tonight, mostly clear with a low of 65. Sunny tomorrow on Saturday with a high of 89 degrees. And Sunday is calling for some mostly sunny skies with a high of 85 degrees. Once again, for tonight, mostly clear skies with a low near 65.
7: 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Welcome to today's podcast. Sorry that I'm late, but I've got something really important to say. I think it'll be worth it if you'll tune in. 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
7: Hey, friends. Good morning. And I apologize. I always knew this day would come that I would completely get messed up with my days and forget my podcast. But that's exactly what happened. I don't know how in the world I thought we were into the weekend. And alas, here I am on West Coast time realizing it's Friday and I never gave you a teaching from the Word of God today. So please, please, 1,000 times forgive me for being late today, but better late than never. And I do hope that maybe some of you that listen to the podcast on your daily commute, on your way into work, maybe you'll tune in on your way home or maybe sometime throughout the day or even tomorrow. So really, really sorry, especially because today I was so excited about today's episode because of its content. So today we're going to talk about the prayer of Hezekiah. We talked about how the delegation had come in from the king of Assyria. And by the way, I'm in Moses Lake, Washington here, and I'm right along the highway. You might be hearing some highway noise. My hotel is behind me. So busy, busy day today. We have a big area-wide youth event today that I'll be preaching at a couple times. So really pray that God would move in a special way. But here we are in chapter 19. Hezekiah has been threatened, as you know, by this delegation led by Rabshakeh, representing the king of Assyria, Sennacherib, who's back in a place called Lachish. So Rabshakeh is going to go back and tell the king that he made all these threats against Hezekiah and all these threats, and yet the people did not surrender. So that's not a good outcome as far as the king of Assyria is concerned. And we pick it up in verse number 8. Rabshakeh returned and found the king of Assyria warring against Libna. So Sennacherib, he has his own issues. He has defeated all these cities in Judah. He wants to mop up the operation in Judah, but he's also being harassed by others. He's warring against a city called Libna, for he had heard that he was departed from Lachish, and what he heard say of Terhakah, king of Ethiopia, behold, he has come out to fight against thee, for he sent messengers again unto Hezekiah, saying, thus shall you speak to Hezekiah, king of Judah, saying, let not the God in whom thou trustest deceive thee, saying, Jerusalem shall not be delivered. Basically, verses 10 through 14 reiterate what they had just done. They had sent these threatening messages to Hezekiah. But the point I want to bring out is that Sennacherib is not only dealing with what he thinks is a small foe, which is Judah, but now he's getting some pressure from Egypt, because this guy Terhakah, even though it says he's Ethiopian, don't picture modern day Ethiopia. This would be the land in those days that was just south of Egypt. And even more interesting is that Terhakah actually became the Pharaoh of Egypt. So he really is the leader of Egypt here. And what Sennacherib is dealing with is he's dealing with pressure from a much larger foe, Egypt. He's dealing with the rebellion of a much smaller foe, Judah. So he kind of has his hands full too. Even though he talks big, even though he's been a big bully, even though he acts like he's the toughest guy in the world, he has his own issues. And is that not always the way it is with bullies? You know, they act like they are impervious to any kind of challenge, but in essence, what's happening here is Sennacherib is becoming more and more frustrated because he's facing these foes, and he's also facing this really nettlesome rebel in the form of Judah. So he gets the message from his own messengers saying, hey, Hezekiah is not acquiescing, and the people of Jerusalem are not surrendering. And essentially what the king of Assyria does, Sennacherib, is he just says, what in the world? I mean, I've defeated every nation that we've gone through, and there has not been one nation who has had its own gods who have defeated me. I am greater than every nation, and I am greater than the gods of every nation. So their God is no different than any other God. And that's really the point I want to make, because the issue in your trial, the issue in the odds that are stacked against you, is really not you. The issue for the believer in a trial is really your God. God showing himself strong. It's the reputation of the Lord. That's why what in your trial, the issue is not even your comfort or your physical well-being. No, the issue is your faith, because it really all comes down to, what God are we representing? Are we representing the false gods of the heathen all around the world? And there are many different shapes and sizes of those. Or are we representing the true God? And does the true God have power? And can the true God defend himself? And can we put our faith and trust in the true God? Now, all of those questions are answered so beautifully by the way Hezekiah receives this new letter. Because here's what the king of Assyria does. He hears the report from Rabshakeh. He basically reiterates everything that Rabshakeh said in the first place, which was, who do you think you are? Your God is not strong enough. I'm going to squash you like the little mosquito that you are. And he sends a letter, a very threatening letter, back to Hezekiah. So this is more than a verbal communication. This is a letter, like an official document. Have you ever been served papers? Have you ever received a court document with all the notarization and the strength of the government behind it? That's a pretty intimidating thing. So that's what happens here. Sennacherib sends this letter to Hezekiah, and Hezekiah now has this letter in front of him. That's what I want to show you today. And it's why I'm so disappointed that I'm coming at you late this morning. But look at verse 14. And Hezekiah received the letter of the hand of the messengers and read it. That must have been a dark day for Hezekiah. And Hezekiah went up into the house of the Lord. Well, that's important, because back in those days, the house of the Lord also represented the localized presence of God. Now, we know that God is everywhere present. We know that. But God, in a real sense, chose to center his presence on planet Earth at the temple, the house of God. So Hezekiah receives this letter mocking God, questioning God, and he takes that letter, and instead of letting that letter cause him to rebel against God or to say, God, why haven't you helped me? Or maybe my God is weak. What Hezekiah does is the opposite. He allows the trial and the increased threat to bring him to God. What are you allowing your letter to do in your life? So he goes to the house of God and he spread it before the Lord. Boy, do I love that. He spread it before the Lord. He just said, Lord, this is what I'm facing. Lord, this is what they're saying. These are the problems I'm having. This is the threat I'm receiving. He spread it before the Lord. I love this, because sometimes in life, that's the only thing you can do. You don't have a solution. There's not something physical you can do in response to. The only resource you have, the only option you have, is simply to say, Lord, here's what they're saying. Lord, here's what they're threatening. I'm going to spread this before, hey, Lord, and not disrespectfully, but Lord, please read this. Spread it before the Lord. And verse 15, and not only did he go to the house of God and spread it before the Lord, but Hezekiah prayed before the Lord. So there's the house of the Lord. He spread it before the Lord. He prayed before the Lord, and he said, now listen to Hezekiah's prayer here. O Lord God of Israel, which dwellest between the cherubims, thou art the God, even thou alone, of all the kingdoms of the earth, thou hast made heaven and earth. So he starts his prayer by attesting to what he knows is true. God, it doesn't seem this way. Lord, it seems like I'm a little mosquito that's about to get swatted and squashed. But Lord, here's what I know about you. You are in heaven. You are in control. You are being worshiped. You are in charge of all the kingdoms of the world, not just Assyria, the ones that are threatening us, not just us, your chosen people, but you're in charge of all the kingdoms of the world. He testifies to the power of God. Then he says in verse 16, Lord, bow down thine ear and hear. Open, Lord, thine eyes and see. Hear the words of Sennacherib, which he hath sent him to approach the living God. Lord, are you seeing what I'm seeing? Lord, are you hearing what I'm hearing? Now, obviously, he's speaking anthropomorphically, but we know that Hezekiah knows that God can see and hear. It's not saying that he's not suggesting that God is hard of hearing or in some ways blind. But what he's saying is, Lord, here's the focus. And the focus is, Lord, they are not defying me. They are defying you. In essence, Lord, this is not my battle. Lord, this is your battle. This is David at the Valley of Elah saying, the battle is the Lord's. This is not God threatening and defying me, David, or King Saul, or the armies of Israel. This is a wicked man defying the armies of the living God. God, they're saying that you're just like all the other gods, that you're fake, that you're small, that you're localized. Lord, this is a battle against you. Verse 17, of a truth, Lord, the kings of Assyria have destroyed the nations in their lands. Lord, I'm not denying what I've seen. Lord, they are defying you, and they're a strong nation. They're on a rampage. They defeated all these other nations, including our northern brother Israel, and have cast their gods into the fire, for they were no gods, but the work of men's hands, wood and stone. Therefore, they have destroyed them. Lord, I know the modus operandi of Assyria. I know they've come into all these nations. I know they've destroyed them. I know that they've discarded their gods. But God, you're not them. They were wood and stone. They were fake. They were not real. But Lord, you are the real and true God. Now, therefore, O Lord our God, I beseech thee, save thou us out of his hand. Here's the reason why, that all the kingdoms of the earth may know that thou art the Lord God, even thou only. Lord, I'm asking for your help. I'm asking for deliverance for one reason, Lord, that you might be glorified, that people might know who you are. Don't you know? That's God's purpose in your trial. That's God's purpose in your prosperity, that people would know through you, reflected by you, who God is. And the nation of Judah should not have been in this position. They were in this position because they had turned from God.

0: 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So I hope that helps today. Sorry I'm late. Have a great day in the Lord. God bless you, my friends.
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2: I was 10 when my mother died. My father and siblings helped raise me on the farm. They taught me the Bible. I'm Walter St. Clair. I had my own brush with death in World War II when our ship was torpedoed. I was rescued and realized God must have a purpose for me. I joined a Bible study and I repented of my sins and asked Jesus to save me. My father said my mom always prayed that I would become a preacher. Well, her prayers were answered. I went to Bible college in Chicago and worked with Pacific Garden Mission, ministering at their servicemen's center. I watched broken men become whole as they gave their lives to the Lord. I began to pray for a mate, someone who loved Jesus as much as I did, to serve beside me and share my life. I met Connie at a youth service, and we fell in love. We were married in August of 1953. She was such an encouragement and support. She cared for me in sickness and in health. We suffered miscarriages and the loss of a child, but her heart was never hardened. Though we couldn't have children of our own, she came up with the idea to start a puppet ministry. In time, we were traveling, spreading the gospel with puppets in a portable stage. We reached many children in the United States and West Indies, but in 1990, Connie was stricken with breast cancer, and a year later, my beautiful bride went home to be with the Lord. Though I miss her dearly, I still have purpose to spread the gospel as long as I possibly can, to as many as I can, until the Lord calls me home to be with her and spend eternity with Jesus. If the Son therefore shall make you free, ye shall be free indeed.
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1: Your Faith Music Radio weather forecast for Evansville and the surrounding tri-state area. Tonight, mostly clear with a low of 65. Sunny tomorrow on Saturday with a high of 89 degrees. And Sunday is calling for some mostly sunny skies with a high of 85 degrees. Once again, for tonight, mostly clear skies with a low near 65.

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